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Great Scrubber and As I Am on UCB One through the night on a Thursday morning. It's Brian Furr with you just on 5 minutes past 1 o'clock. And of course, you can check in and say hello to me this morning, brian@ucb.co.uk. Let me know where you're listening from. Coming up this hour, we're going to have our night blessing and our UCB word for today. Now, though, getting back to sounds with this, it's Natalie Lane, All Joy on UCB One.

0: Emily Faith on UCB One. Thursday morning, it's Bronfor with you. Now, here's a feel-good story for you that proves you never know when an opportunity might come your way. Have you heard about this? A 21-year-old university student named Sterling Nassa, he became the unexpected hero of a concert in Australia. You see, when the pianist for the La La Land in concert suddenly became unwell just before the performance, and with the audience waiting, Oscar-winning composer Justin Hurwitz, he asked the audience if anyone in the crowd could confidently sight-read the music. And amazingly, Sterling's friend volunteered him. Despite being a politics and international relations student by day, he's also a talented musician. So Sterling stepped onto the stage, he joined the professional orchestra and successfully performed an entire hour of music alongside the award-winning composer. He said he simply focused on enjoying the experience. Isn't that just a wonderful reminder that preparation meets opportunity in the most unexpected moments, and sometimes saying yes can lead to an unforgettable adventure.
1: 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It's a show called Everything I Should Have Done, but I can do another one. No, I can't.

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1: 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And when I started to see myself getting a little better, it actually scared me. 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

0: You're on UCB1 Thursday morning. It's Brian Farr with you. Thank you so much for keeping me company. Let's have our UCB word for today. And this morning, it's a focus on how God helps you conquer any challenges. Have a listen.
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2: How to conquer your Jericho, part one. Jericho was the strongest city in the Promised Land and the first Joshua's army had to conquer. You could say it represents the biggest challenge you're facing right now. Because the towering walls of Jericho look impregnable, it would have been intimidating to any would-be invader. So God told his people to remember and record what he'd done for them in the past. In essence, he told them, before you look forward to Jericho, look backward to Jordan and what God accomplished for you there. He said, take 12 men, one from every tribe, and command them, saying, take for yourselves 12 stones out of the midst of the Jordan. And those 12 stones Joshua set up in Gilgal as a memorial to the parting of its waters. You can read all about that in Joshua 4. One of your best weapons against Satan's attacks is a good memory. Don't forget a single one of God's blessings. The psalmist says he forgives your sins, every one. He heals your diseases, every one. He redeems you from hell, saves your life. God makes everything come out right. That's Psalm 103, verses 3-6. Create a trophy room in your heart. Each time you experience victory, place a memory on the shelf. Before you face a challenge, take a quick tour of God's accomplishments on your behalf. Look at all the paychecks he's provided, the blessings he's given, and the prayers he's answered. Say Lamentations 3, verse 21-23. This I recall to my mind, therefore I have hope. Through the Lord's mercies we are not consumed, because his compassions fail not. They are new every morning. Great is your faithfulness.
0: I think I really needed to hear that. Did you? Before you face a challenge, take a quick tour of God's accomplishments on your behalf. 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

This is UCB One Midnight to Five show. It's Brian Farr with you. Thank you so much for keeping me company. And of course, you can check in, say hello to me. Let me know where you're listening in from, Brian at ucb.co.uk. Now, sometimes I'm in the middle of lining up music or fixing microphones. So if I don't reply to you straight away, don't worry, I will get back to you. Brian at ucb.co.uk. Let me know where you're listening in from.

You're on UCB1 through the night. It's Brian Farr with you. Now, this year is a very special year for UCB as we celebrate 40 years of sharing God's love, God's hope and encouragement right across the UK and beyond. 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

0: You're on ECB1, a Thursday overnight show. It's Brian Furr with you right now. You and I have an opportunity just to meditate on what God might be saying to you. Let's reflect on the day together. And as you listen to our Thursday night blessing, I'd encourage you just to quiet yourself, quiet your mind, and just think. Think about how God helps you process.
1: Some people process by sitting in silence, some by walking, some by exercise, and some by journaling. However, and wherever you do it, may you be given grace to find a way of finding the fingerprints of God on your life.

And that was a reading by Danielle, based on Malcolm Duncan's Moment of Meditation and his Night Blessing series of texts. And find out more about him and his work, head on over to his website, malcolmduncan.co.uk, and we'll have another Night Blessing for you same time tomorrow.

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1: 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We're heading towards our 2 o'clock news. After two, we're going to check in with our 10-minute Bible Talks. 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Netho, bringing you, me and everyone else to the news. 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

Nolan Durham and American Material on UCB1. Through the night, it's Brian Farr with you. Thank you so much for keeping me company on this rather early Thursday morning, just after 6 minutes past two. And of course, you can check in, say hello to me, let me know where you're listening from, Brian at ucb.co.uk. Coming up this hour, we're going to have our 10-minute Bible Talks. Now though, getting back to the music with this, it is House Gospel Choir, Angels on UCB1.

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0: Hannah Crawford and A Better Yes on UCB One through the night on a Thursday morning. It's Branford with you. Let's have our 10-minute Bible talks. And in this morning's message, we look at the countercultural practice of being needy. You see, in a world that promotes self-sufficiency, we are reminded that our need for God in the small things as well as the big things. And when we invite Him into our lives and humble ourselves, we are given access to Him, and He promises to draw near to us in our suffering. And you see, the key to a happy life is not self-sufficiency, it's a life with Christ. Here's our Bible talk.
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3: I'm Patrick Miller. American culture isn't interested in needy people. I don't mean to say that we don't help those in need. We do. I meant to say that Americans don't aspire to become needy. And I don't mean needy in a material sense. I mean needy in any sense of the word. The ideal American is self-sufficient. He's able to provide for himself materially. He's mentally stable and requires no additional support. He's a leader. He's someone who inspires others, helps others, but doesn't need help himself. In fact, I've met leaders who claim to never get sick, or at least very rarely get sick, because to them, needing even medical help is being too needy. Pause and reflect on your own life. Is your deepest desire to rely on someone else? Is your deepest desire to be needy for someone else, to stay mentally fit, to stay strong? Is your longing to lean on someone else for your material needs? Do you want to be needy? I think most of our listeners, myself included, would answer those questions, no, not at all. And I think most of us would beat ourselves up if we answered those questions, yes. And all that begs a question. Is being self-reliant and self-sufficient the key to a happy life? Here's a not-so-fun fact. Last year, 19 CEOs of major corporations died. That's the most since 2010. One of those individuals was named Ivan Menezes. He was only a few weeks short of retiring when he died at the age of 63. He was hospitalized for stomach ulcers and then died shortly after. You see, there's a cost to becoming a self-sufficient, self-reliant, needless leader. It costs you the truth, because the truth is that everyone has needs. Everyone needs others. Everyone needs help. Everyone gets sick. Everyone has limits. When we deny those fundamental realities, the cost is high. This is why there are higher rates of depression and suicide amongst entrepreneurs than amongst the normal population. This is why addiction and secret lives are prevalent amongst the leadership class. Because we can all put a needless face on, but deep down, we are needy. And deep down, those needs need to be met, either by drugs, sex, and alcohol, or else we perish. In Psalm 116, the psalmist shows us a better way. He trains us to walk in the path of neediness by unveiling the story of his own needs and the ways in which God has met those needs. So let's pick up in verse 1. I love the Lord, for he heard my voice, for he heard my cry for mercy. Because he turned his ear to me, I will call on him as long as I live. The cords of death entangled me. The anguish of the grave overcame me. I was overcome by distress and sorrow. Then I called on the name of the Lord. Lord, save me. The Lord is gracious and righteous. Our God is full of compassion. The Lord protects the unwary. When I was brought low, he saved me. Return to your rest, my soul, for the Lord has been good to you. For you, Lord, have delivered me from death, my eyes from tears, my feet from stumbling, that I may walk before the Lord in the land of the living. When is the last time you called on God to preserve your body from death, to relieve you from distress, to be present with you in sorrow? When's the last time you cried out to him like the psalmist does, Lord, save me, to keep your feet from stumbling, to keep tears from your eyes? These are all things that the psalmist experienced. And rather than hiding his needs from God and saying, I'm self-sufficient, I'm self-reliant, I've got this figured out, he ran with his needs to the Lord, and the Lord answered him. He drew near to him. He preserved him. Of course, that means that the opposite is also possible. Not that God will ignore your needs, but that he could have just ignored his need for God. It is possible that you ignore your needs for God in your life. But it's also possible, if you've been doing that, to bring your needs before him. And if you don't bring your needs to God, don't you know what the results will be? The results will be that you will stumble, you will weep, you will wander alone. You will wander in your distress alone. You will wander in your sorrow alone. You will end up as the CEO of your own life, struggling to make it on your own. But most importantly, you will end up distant from God himself. You see, needless people have no need for God, and those who have no need for God need not walk in his presence. The cost of self-sufficiency goes far deeper than your mental and physical health. It goes far deeper than loneliness and isolation. It goes far deeper than a dishonest life where you aren't being honest about your needs. The cost of self-sufficiency is ultimately spiritual, because self-sufficient people don't need salvation. They can do it for themselves. If you are not needy for basic things, how can you be needy for greater things? If you don't trust God to provide small things in your life, how can you trust God to provide great things in your life? Jesus encountered plenty of self-sufficient leaders in his own day. They were called the Pharisees. And we read this story in Mark 2, verses 15 to 17. While Jesus was having dinner at Levi's house, many tax collectors and sinners were eating with him and his disciples, for there were many who followed him. When the teachers of the law, who were Pharisees, saw him eating with sinners and tax collectors, they asked his disciples, "Why does he eat with tax collectors and sinners?" On hearing this, Jesus said to them, "It is not the healthy who need a doctor, but the sick. I have not come to call the righteous, but sinners." Self-sufficient people are self-righteous people. They're people who think they can do it alone. Whether that's be moral on their own or manage their lives on their own, they think that they can win God's favor or the world's favor on their own. They're healthy people who never get sick, and they have no need for a doctor. Now, I know what some of you are thinking. You're thinking, well, I can be needy for salvation, but not needy for material provision. I disagree. Providing a meal and a house is far easier than providing eternal salvation. Providing a job is far easier than providing a refurbished heart. If you can't trust God for the lesser things, how can you trust God for the greater things? Psalm 116 wants to train us to walk in the way of neediness, to become the sort of person who comes to God on good days and bad days and recognizes that on both days, we need him desperately for everything. When we pray for our daily bread, just as Jesus taught us, when we pray for our daily bread, we think not only of our food for that day, but for our whole spiritual being. And when we do this, we join with the psalmist in verse 13. "I will lift up the cup of my salvation and call upon the name of the Lord." So lift up your cup of salvation, call on the name of Jesus in radical neediness. Let him fill your cup until it overflows, and enjoy the gift of his presence, a gift given only to the sick and only to the needy.
0: And that's our 10-minute Bible Talks this morning. And if you want to listen back to any of our Bible Talks that have been broadcast within the last 14 days, really easy, you can listen back on our replay service. 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

You're on Used to Be One through the night on a Thursday morning. It's Brian Farr with you. Now, here's a story that shows how even the most unexpected items can make a difference. You see, a horse and donkey sanctuary in Norfolk, they've received a unique donation. The football socks worn by Arsenal's Premier League winning players. Yes, and while they may have finished their job on the football pitch, these socks are now helping care for rescued animals at the Red Wings Horse Hospital. Now, the sanctuary says the socks have proved invaluable, protecting sensitive legs from flies and also helping keep vest bandages securely in place. Now, the staff were surprised by the unusual donation, but they're now delighted by the difference it's making. Isn't that just a wonderful reminder that something no longer needed by one person can become a real blessing to someone, or in this case, some animals in need? A simple act of generosity, helping provide comfort and care, providing that kindness can turn up in the most unexpected ways.

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You're on UCB One Through the Night. It's Brian Farr with you. Thank you so, so much for keeping me company. Brian at UCB.co.uk. That's who you can check in and say hello. 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
1: 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I don't know what I want, apparently.

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Through the night, it's Brian Furr with you. We are heading towards our 3 o'clock news, but don't go anywhere. After three, we're going to check in with our Bernie Diamond teaching and his different perspective. Now though, bringing you, me and everyone else to news, it is Icon, You Do Not Fail on UCB One.

Luke Bower, and I Can See the Light on UCB1. A Thursday overnight show. It's Brian Farr with you, just gone 5 minutes past three. And of course, you can check in, say hello to me, let me know where you're listening from, brian@ucb.co.uk. Coming up this hour, we'll have your fun fact of the day. And this morning, it's all about dreams. Can't wait to share that with you. And also, Bernie Dimas is with us with his different perspective. Bernie with us around about half past three. Now, though, getting back to sounds with this, it's King D Music alongside Megan Rose. This is Speed Dial on UCB1.

You're on It Used To Be One, through the night on a Thursday morning. It's Brian Furr with you, and every night on the Overnight Show we have your fun fact of the day, and this for you to share with friends or family. And maybe this is a fun fact you can also use if you're going to your next quiz night. Did you know this? Humans spend approximately 6 years of their lives dreaming. Isn't that just amazing, isn't it? Humans spend approximately 6 years of their lives dreaming. Every day a learning day on Used To Be One.

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1: Many of the stories and proverbial sayings of Jesus have become part of everyday language. 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

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It's Brian Farr with you, Brian, at UCB.co.uk. That's you can check in and say hello. 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Well, if you are ready for a role where organisation meets purpose, UCB is hiring a part-time communication administrator. Yes, so if you're passionate and proactive and love making things happen behind the scenes, this could be the job for you, or you can also tell someone else who you think would be perfect for us. 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

0: Consumed by Fire and Higher Places on UCB1 through the night on a Thursday morning. It's Branfar with you. Let's check in with our Bernie Diamond teaching. And Bernie continues his series, Promises You Can Depend On. You see, Bernie says, there are times in our life when we need protection. Protection from other people or from ourselves or from circumstances we can't control. But where do you get that source of protection? Here's Bernie.
1: Now, there are times in our lives when we need protection. Sometimes it's from our enemies. Sometimes it's from situations where we find ourselves that we can't control. And sometimes it's from ourselves, our own short-sightedness or selfishness or the consequences of our mistakes. Now, kings and presidents and prime ministers, they all have bodyguards around them to protect them. But you and I, we don't have those sort of bodyguards in that way. But that doesn't mean that we still don't need them sometimes. But in those times when we need protection, often there's not a bodyguard to be found. In fact, in those difficult times, so often the people who should be there for us just aren't. So let me ask you, where do you turn to? Who do you turn to? Some would say God, but the problem for many is, well, you can't see God. You can see your enemies. You can feel the fear. You can look at the calamities around you. But how do you know that God is in that place? And how do you know that he'll protect you? See, if God is going to protect us in those times, we need to know it. But how? It's really hard, you know, when people plot against us. They talk behind our backs, they plan and they scheme. It is really hard when we're in danger, when someone's looking to do us harm, either physically or emotionally, or to harm our reputation, whatever it might be. It's really hard. Over these last few days, we've been looking at some promises that we can depend on, you and I. God's promises. And today I want to look at his promise of protection. And I tell you, there are so many instances of this promises throughout his word, but I want to look at them today through the eyes of a man called King David. We'll see it as he experienced it on the run for his life from his predecessor, King Saul. You know, David was anointed king while Saul was still king, and Saul figured out that everyone was looking to David to be king, so Saul tried to kill him. And so David spent a long time on the run. Now, have a listen to what David writes about those dangerous years. You can read it, actually, in Psalm 18. I love you, Lord, my strength. The Lord is my rock, my fortress, and my deliverer. My God is my rock, in whom I take refuge. He's my shield. He's the horn of my salvation. He's my stronghold. I call to the Lord, who is worthy of praise, and I am saved from my enemies. The cords of death entangled me. The torrents of destruction overwhelmed me. The cords of the grave coiled around me. The snares of death confronted me. But in my distress, I called to the Lord. I cried to my God for help. From his temple, he heard my voice. My cry came before him into his ears. The earth trembled and quaked, and the foundations of the mountains shook, and they trembled because he was angry. Smoke rose from his nostrils. Consuming fire came from his mouth. Burning coals blazed out of it. He parted the heavens and came down. Dark clouds were under his feet. He mounted the cherubim and flew, and he soared on the wings of the wind. He made darkness his covering, his canopy around him, the dark rain clouds of the sky. Out of the brightness of his presence, clouds advanced with hailstones and bolts of lightning. The Lord thundered from heaven. The voice of the Most High resounded. He shot arrows. He scattered the enemies. Great bolts of lightning and routed them. The valleys of the sea were exposed, and the foundations of the earth laid bare at your rebuke, O Lord, at the blast of the breath from your nostrils. He reached down from on high and he took a hold of me. He drew me out of the deep waters. He rescued me from my powerful enemy, from my foes who were too strong for me. They confronted me in the day of my disaster, but the Lord was my support. He brought me out into a spacious place. He rescued me because he delighted me. Beautiful, isn't it? Typical sort of Hebrew picture language. The Jews love to speak in pictures. What's David saying here? See, all the time, he was on the run for his life. And it strikes me where he talks about his enemies who were too powerful for him. And he says, all the time I was on the run for my life, God, you protected me. Now, that's something we don't expect, God's protection. See, he didn't wrap David in cotton wool. He didn't take David out of that situation. He didn't smite Saul and kill him on day one. God did none of those things. What he did was he kept David safe. And it's the same thing with us. What we expect is for God to instantaneously end the threat, for God instantaneously to beam us up out of that place, for God instantaneously to save us from that situation. But so often, it's not what he does. David was on the run for years, living in caves, always looking over his shoulder. God was teaching David through those times to rely on him. They were important lessons for David, because when David ultimately became king of Israel and had to fight large and powerful enemies who were much larger and much stronger than him, David knew that his God would protect him. God taught him this in his own experience. He taught him to believe in this promise. Have a listen to the promise of God. It comes from Deuteronomy chapter 33, verse 27. The eternal God is your refuge, and underneath are everlasting arms. He will drive out your enemy before you, saying, destroy him. So when people are looking to stab you and me in the back, or to defame us, or to get rid of us, can we trust God? Absolutely. That doesn't mean that sometimes we don't have to live through some pain. It doesn't mean that sometimes we don't have to get the sack, or to take a step backwards, or to go through terrible things. What it does mean is that it will turn out just fine, even if God's definition of just fine isn't quite your definition or my definition. Have a listen again to this from Psalm 31, verse 20. In the shelter of your presence, you hide us from human plots. You hold us safe under your shelter from contentious tongues. See, there are promises like this all the way through God's word. In the shelter of your presence, you hide us from human plots. People plot behind our backs sometimes. People have contentious tongues and speak about us behind our backs. All through God's word, you see God being the protector of the people who love him and honor him. And sometimes really bad things happen. Jesus, remember, was nailed to a cross. Not particularly his first preference, as we learn from his prayer in the Garden of Gethsemane. And so far as we know, each of the 12 disciples was martyred. The Apostle Paul was martyred. The point is that no matter what the outcome, we can rely on God's protection. Those men are now with God. No ifs, no buts, no maybes. You know what I've noticed? There is no shortage of people on this planet who want to do me harm, to criticize me, to pull me down, to tell me I'm wasting my time. Sometimes I get things right and sometimes I get things wrong. But my God protects me, even if it hurts sometimes because of what other people are doing and saying. God is our protector. His heart is to hold us close and to keep us safe. And you know, and I know, that unless Jesus returns first, we're going to die one day. We're going to breathe that last breath through sickness or disease or accident or murder. They're all possibilities. In the meantime, God is our protector. He will protect us if we put our faith in him. The eternal God is your refuge. He is your strength. He is the place where you and I can take refuge and be safe according to his mighty plan for our lives. This is a promise we can depend on.
0: Bernie Dimas and his different perspective this Thursday morning. And if you want to find out more about Bernie and his work, check his website, ChristianityWorks.com. That's ChristianityWorks.com.

Nate Moore and Simplify on Used to Be One. Through the night on a Thursday morning, it's Brian Farr with you. Let's take a listen to new music on the playlist for the month of June. Now, this next track, it is written by Gable Price, who is a very well-known singer in his own right, and he also does backing vocals for this track as well. It's sung by Josiah Queen, and it's called Make Heaven Crowded. I heard

0: following Jesus, plans, visions, ideas, and hope, even limited by a lid that has been removed and a jar tipped over. I can often live my life as if the lid is still on. You see, the person I strive to be, shaped by my commitment, my trust, and my obedience to Jesus, has the potential to leave waves of generational impact. With Jesus in your life, the lid is off. The jar has been tipped out, and the potential for kingdom impact right where we are is massive.
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It is so, so good. Jordan Jensen and Kindness on UCB1. Through the night, it's Brian Furrow with you. Thank you so, so much for keeping me company. Just coming up on to 4 o'clock, and after four, we're going to check in with our night blessing and our UCB word for today. Your 4 o'clock news is right after this.

Dan Bremnes and Fingerprints on UCB1 Thursday morning, the 4th of June. It's Bronfer with you. Very good morning to you. Thank you so much for stopping by. And of course, you can check in, say hello to me. Let me know where you're listening in from, Brian at ucb.co.uk. Coming up this hour, we're going to have our night blessing and our UCB word for today. Now, though, getting back to sounds of this, it's Ryan Stevenson, Just As You Are on UCB1.

0: You're on ECB1, a Thursday overnight show. It's Brian Furr with you right now. You and I have an opportunity just to meditate on what God might be saying to you. Let's reflect on the day together. And as you listen to our Thursday night blessing, I'd encourage you just to quiet yourself, quiet your mind, and just think. Think about how God helps you process.
1: Some people process by sitting in silence, some by walking, some by exercise, and some by journaling. However, and wherever you do it, may you be given grace to find a way of finding the fingerprints of God on your life.

And that was a reading by Danielle, based on Malcolm Duncan's Moment of Meditation and his Night Blessing series of texts. And to find out more about him and his work, head on over to his website, malcolmduncan.co.uk, and we'll have another Night Blessing for you, same time tomorrow.

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1: I found it so valuable because there isn't anything else like it. And it's just the fact that it fits nicely into the time it takes us to eat breakfast and get ready for school and the hustle and bustle.
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This is Used to Be One Through the Night. It's Brian Furr with you. Thank you so much for keeping me company. Right now, I want to introduce you to our record of the week. And all this week, it's from Kenta Tedashi. Yes, Kenta is a Christian singer-songwriter from Tokyo who moved to LA to study. Now, his father was a pastor when he was a child, and he taught him guitar and to start playing in church. Here it is, Kenta Tedashi. This is called Pickup Truck.

You're on Used to Be One, a Thursday edition of our overnight show. Thank you so much for keeping me company. It's Brian Farr with you. Now, looking ahead to entertainment happening on our Thursday night, well, from 10 o'clock this evening, Dave Tanner is in the chair for Used to Be One's greatest hits. Now, this truly is a nostalgic show because Dave gets to delve into our Used to Be One archives and dig out some of the greatest hits from the last 40 years. Epic, epic songs. Can't wait to listen tonight. That's Used to Be One's greatest hits with Dave Tanner from 10 o'clock tonight on Used to Be One.

You're on Used to Be One through the night. It's Branford with you. Thank you so, so much for keeping me company. Now, this week we hear the very sad news that Dale Roughton, the co-founder of Operation Mobilisation, passed away peacefully on the 31st of May. And for our UCB News team, we were told that Dale was a great encourager, though less visible than fellow co-founder George Verr. And this is from former international director of OMV International, Lawrence Tong. And he explained to our news team that the death of his mentor will be a big loss. 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

0: You're on UTV1 Thursday morning. It's Brian Farr with you. Thank you so, so much for keeping me company. Let's have our UTV word for today. And this morning, it's a focus on how God helps you conquer any challenges. Have a listen.
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2: How to conquer your Jericho, part one. Jericho was the strongest city in the Promised Land and the first Joshua's army had to conquer. You could say it represents the biggest challenge you're facing right now. Because the towering walls of Jericho look impregnable, it would have been intimidating to any would-be invader. So God told his people to remember and record what he'd done for them in the past. In essence, he told them, before you look forward to Jericho, look backward to Jordan and what God accomplished for you there. He said, take 12 men, one from every tribe, and command them, saying, take for yourselves 12 stones out of the midst of the Jordan. And those 12 stones Joshua set up in Gilgal as a memorial to the parting of its waters. You can read all about that in Joshua 4. One of your best weapons against Satan's attacks is a good memory. Don't forget a single one of God's blessings. The psalmist says he forgives your sins, every one. He heals your diseases, every one. He redeems you from hell, saves your life. God makes everything come out right. That's Psalm 103, verses 3-6. Create a trophy room in your heart. Each time you experience victory, place a memory on the shelf. Before you face a challenge, take a quick tour of God's accomplishments on your behalf. Look at all the paychecks he's provided, the blessings he's given, and the prayers he's answered. Say Lamentations 3, verse 21-23. This I recall to my mind, therefore I have hope. Through the Lord's mercies we are not consumed, because his compassions fail not. They are new every morning. Great is your faithfulness.
0: I think I really needed to hear that. Did you? Before you face a challenge, take a quick tour of God's accomplishments on your behalf. 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

Peabod and the Lifetime Supply on UCB1. It's Brian Farr with you. That's just about it for me. Thank you so much for your company over the last few hours on this rather early Thursday morning. But keep your radio on though, because just after five, Bex Millington is in the chair, ready for our breakfast show. Bex is with us all the way through till 9 o'clock. God bless. Have a wonderful day ahead, and I'll chat to you tomorrow from midnight.

It's Grace Ebinian to kick off your Thursday morning. Hello, I'm Bex. It's great to have your company. Welcome to a Thursday morning. Along the way, I will have your cryptic crossword clue. Plus, how well do you remember the year from our Throwback Thursday tune? And how you can get involved in more people being able to know the God who sustains them.

0: is Jonathan Ogden for your Thursday morning. Do you enjoy classic cars? It's one of those things whenever I get to go to like the Chatsworth Summer Fair or anything like that, I always love checking out the classic cars. But there's been a parade in the US on Route 66 that's broken a Guinness World Record that involved nearly 4,000 classic cars in procession. The largest parade of classic cars, marking the 100th anniversary of Route 66. I mean, the cars looked amazing. But I love that idea of honouring 100 years of Route 66. If you ever got the opportunity, do go and drive it. It's a fascinating one. But what would be your, like, ideal classic car? Like, the one that you're like, if I could drive that, that would be amazing. For me, I did have the opportunity to drive a 1969 Mustang and it was amazing. But let me know. Send me a WhatsApp, 01782 911111.
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Cannot wait to see her at Big Church Festival. I mean, for King of Country, you're going to be there as well. Ann Wilson, Lauren Daigle, we're going to be broadcasting live. 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

0: Thank you so much for putting on UCB One. Maybe watch little kids. When they start to get their independence, and they go, I do it my way. I do it on my own. And you end up with the food all over the house because they did it their way. Yes, because the reality is, in a world that promotes self-sufficiency, we praise and worship that whole moment of independence. But the reality is we are not called to that life by Christ. We are called to a practice of being needy, being reminded of our need for God in the small and the big things, inviting Him into our lives, humbling ourselves. Something that Patrick Miller is exploring today with 10 Minute Bible Talks.
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3: I'm Patrick Miller. American culture isn't interested in needy people. I don't mean to say that we don't help those in need. We do. I meant to say that Americans don't aspire to become needy. And I don't mean needy in a material sense. I mean needy in any sense of the word. The ideal American is self-sufficient. He's able to provide for himself materially. He's mentally stable and requires no additional support. He's a leader. He's someone who inspires others, helps others, but doesn't need help himself. In fact, I've met leaders who claim to never get sick, or at least very rarely get sick, because to them, needing even medical help is being too needy. Pause and reflect on your own life. Is your deepest desire to rely on someone else? Is your deepest desire to be needy for someone else? To stay mentally fit? To stay strong? Is your longing to lean on someone else for your material needs? Do you want to be needy? I think most of our listeners, myself included, would answer those questions, no, not at all. And I think most of us would beat ourselves up if we answered those questions, yes. And all that begs a question. Is being self-reliant and self-sufficient the key to a happy life? Here's a not-so-fun fact. Last year, 19 CEOs of major corporations died. That's the most since 2010. One of those individuals was named Ivan Menezes. He was only a few weeks short of retiring when he died at the age of 63. He was hospitalized for stomach ulcers and then died shortly after. You see, there's a cost to becoming a self-sufficient, self-reliant, needless leader. It costs you the truth, because the truth is that everyone has needs. Everyone needs others. Everyone needs help. Everyone gets sick. Everyone has limits. When we deny those fundamental realities, the cost is high. This is why there are higher rates of depression and suicide amongst entrepreneurs than amongst the normal population. This is why addiction and secret lives are prevalent amongst the leadership class. Because we can all put a needless face on, but deep down, we are needy. And deep down, those needs need to be met, either by drugs, sex, and alcohol, or else we perish. In Psalm 116, the psalmist shows us a better way. He trains us to walk in the path of neediness by unveiling the story of his own needs and the ways in which God has met those needs. So let's pick up in verse 1. I love the Lord, for he heard my voice, for he heard my cry for mercy. Because he turned his ear to me, I will call on him as long as I live. The cords of death entangled me. The anguish of the grave overcame me. I was overcome by distress and sorrow. Then I called on the name of the Lord. Lord, save me. The Lord is gracious and righteous. Our God is full of compassion. The Lord protects the unwary. When I was brought low, he saved me. Return to your rest, my soul, for the Lord has been good to you. For you, Lord, have delivered me from death, my eyes from tears, my feet from stumbling, that I may walk before the Lord in the land of the living. When is the last time you called on God to preserve your body from death, to relieve you from distress, to be present with you in sorrow? When's the last time you cried out to him like the psalmist does, Lord, save me, to keep your feet from stumbling, to keep tears from your eyes? These are all things that the psalmist experienced. And rather than hiding his needs from God and saying, I'm self-sufficient, I'm self-reliant, I've got this figured out, he ran with his needs to the Lord, and the Lord answered him. He drew near to him. He preserved him. Of course, that means that the opposite is also possible. Not that God will ignore your needs, but that he could have just ignored his need for God. It is possible that you ignore your needs for God in your life. But it's also possible, if you've been doing that, to bring your needs before Him. And if you don't bring your needs to God, don't you know what the results will be? The results will be that you will stumble, you will weep, you will wander alone. You will wander in your distress alone. You will wander in your sorrow alone. You will end up as the CEO of your own life, struggling to make it on your own. But most importantly, you will end up distant from God Himself. You see, needless people have no need for God, and those who have no need for God need not walk in His presence. The cost of self-sufficiency goes far deeper than your mental and physical health. It goes far deeper than loneliness and isolation. It goes far deeper than a dishonest life where you aren't being honest about your needs. The cost of self-sufficiency is ultimately spiritual, because self-sufficient people don't need salvation. They can do it for themselves. If you are not needy for basic things, how can you be needy for greater things? If you don't trust God to provide small things in your life, how can you trust God to provide great things in your life? Jesus encountered plenty of self-sufficient leaders in His own day. They were called the Pharisees. And we read this story in Mark 2, verses 15 to 17. While Jesus was having dinner at Levi's house, many tax collectors and sinners were eating with Him and His disciples, for there were many who followed Him. When the teachers of the law, who were Pharisees, saw Him eating with sinners and tax collectors, they asked His disciples, "Why does He eat with tax collectors and sinners?" On hearing this, Jesus said to them, "It is not the healthy who need a doctor, but the sick. I have not come to call the righteous, but sinners." Self-sufficient people are self-righteous people. They're people who think they can do it alone. Whether that's be moral on their own or manage their lives on their own, they think that they can win God's favor or the world's favor on their own. They're healthy people who never get sick, and they have no need for a doctor. Now, I know what some of you are thinking. You're thinking, well, I can be needy for salvation, but not needy for material provision. I disagree. Providing a meal and a house is far easier than providing eternal salvation. Providing a job is far easier than providing a refurbished heart. If you can't trust God for the lesser things, how can you trust God for the greater things? Psalm 116 wants to train us to walk in the way of neediness, to become the sort of person who comes to God on good days and bad days and recognizes that on both days, we need Him desperately for everything. When we pray for our daily bread, just as Jesus taught us, when we pray for our daily bread, we think not only of our food for that day, but for our whole spiritual being. And when we do this, we join with the psalmist in verse 13. "I will lift up the cup of my salvation and call upon the name of the Lord." So lift up your cup of salvation, call on the name of Jesus in radical neediness. Let Him fill your cup until it overflows, and enjoy the gift of His presence, a gift given only to the sick and only to the needy.
0: What an amazing thought there. Thank you so much, Patrick Miller. If you want to know more, you can head to 10minutebibletalks.com.

0: That is a new one from Caleb Meekum, Not Giving Up. You're tuned into UCB One. I'm Bex. Here's a thought for you.
1: Hi, my name's Mark Saunders and I'm an evangelist with Save the Sent Ministries. Now, we live in a world today where everybody wants to be spiritually enlightened. They want to know who they are and why they're here. You know, in the Bible, in John's Gospel chapter 1, God talks about how Jesus is the only way to true spiritual enlightenment. He is the light of the world. I can testify to that. Millions of people can testify to that and what Jesus has done in our lives when we feel spiritually truly alive through him. So if Jesus is the true enlightenment and he's the light of the world, then every other spiritual path is still darkness. So wherever you're seeking spiritual enlightenment, wherever it may be, whatever form it takes, true spiritual enlightenment can only be found in Jesus Christ as your Lord and Savior. He's the light of the world and he's the Prince of Peace.
0: He certainly is. How does that change how you look towards the rest of the day, rest of the week?

It is one of my favourite songs, Cochrane & Co, Always Summertime. That idea that it is always good, it's always lovely, but it reality is it's not, is it? Reality is that life can get really, really tough. Isn't it amazing, though, that we have the God who sustains? As we heard in 10-minute Bible talks, actually, we need to be needy, to need God. And He is the one that sustains us. And He does that through an amazing song that just tells you it's going to be okay. Whether that's through a scripture at the start of an hour, whether that's through a message in Word for Today, reality is God has been sustaining many people through many years. And one of the ways that He does that is through UCB. But the amazing thing is He sustains us through you. Because we are family funded. We exist because of you and for you. And all next week, you're going to hear amazing stories about what God has been doing in people's lives. And we're humbly coming to you and saying, hey, would you invest in more people

0: 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Then I'll have On This Day in Church History and your cryptic crossword clue all on the way.
1: They say time heals, but I don't think that's true. It's been 3 years and it still feels new.

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1: From the Sky News Centre at 6, Hampshire's chief constable says the officers who arrested Henry Nowak before he died in handcuffs have been taken off frontline policing duties. One of the four involved has already resigned. The 18-year-old was falsely accused of racism by his Sikh attacker in Southampton in December, who's since been jailed. Alexis Boones reiterated his apology to the university student's family.
2: When you watch that video, it's a total tragedy. The reason I want to be really clear here today is that we are apologising and have apologised for the fact that Henry was arrested and that he was handcuffed at that time, and we're very sorry for that.
1: MI5 is alleging Chinese spies are targeting UK government and military staff on job websites. A bulletin released by the Five Eyes powers claims they're trying to access classified or sensitive information. Our security and defence editor Deborah Haynes has been looking at the group's warning.
3: It said they place bogus job adverts for foreign policy and defence analysts on platforms like LinkedIn. Candidates are pressured to provide information that isn't in the public domain, with the fake recruiters ultimately hoping to get their hands on privileged information that helps China.
1: Beijing's previously denied spying accusations. A review's found some Jewish patients and staff in the NHS feel the need to hide their religious identity. Lord John Mann, who was tasked with looking into the issue last year, says some are suffering in silence. US actor Shia LaBeouf has pleaded guilty to battery charges after punching people outside a bar in New Orleans in February. He's been ordered to attend an alcohol treatment program. Elon Musk's on course to be the world's first trillionaire. His SpaceX company set a $135 share price as it plans a record-breaking stock market debut. And England's exam regulators warned the threat of pupils using high-tech smart devices to cheat in exams shouldn't be underestimated. Ofqual says mobile phones and smart device use has been the most common form of cheating in every summer exam series since 2018. That's the latest. I'm Imani Rana.
4: Thank you so much for the latest there. I'm Vex. It's great to have your company for a Thursday morning. Taking a look at your weather, and there are going to be some sunny intervals, a little bit less rain than the last couple of days, but it is going to happen. Possibly thundery as well, and maybe some longer spells of rain. I'm going to be feeling a little bit cooler, so you might want to just grab like a cardi or a jumper as you head out the door, and definitely grab an umbrella or a raincoat. Why don't we start this hour by looking to the book of 1 Peter.
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5: But in your hearts, set apart Christ as Lord. 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

It is Blanca for your Thursday morning. Hello, I'm Bex. It's great to have your company. I've got loads on the way for you, including how well do you remember 2015? Plus, I've got a throwback Thursday tune from that year for you. Plus, of course, a cryptic crossword clue and on this day in church history coming up after this.

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1: It is Emerson Day for your Thursday morning. It is the 4th of June, and on this day in church history, it's very interesting actually, in 1948 was the first radio broadcast of the Far East Broadcasting Company's New Manila station that went on air. Here's the interesting part. All the staff at that point were singing, "All hail the power of Jesus' name." Just think about that for a moment. The very first song on this station was giving glory to God. The reality is, for the last 40 years, UCB has been endeavouring to keep that alive, to be able to share God's truth, God's love, God's grace, 24 hours a day, 7 days a week, giving glory to God. And He has sustained us through you over those years. So thank you so very, very much. You're ensuring that the name of Jesus is praised across the airwaves every single day. From tomorrow, you'll be able to hear how you can be more of a part of investing more people hearing God's truth on the airwaves. I have all the details for you tomorrow, but just be praying for everyone that is hearing God's truth on the radio, not just through UCB, through other radio stations, apps, podcasts. It's quite amazing when you think about it.

0: isn't right there. It's really clear, and I don't know why it's so hard for me to just get that. But it says, the Bible says, don't worry about anything. Instead, pray about everything. Tell God what you need and thank Him for all that He's done. Then you'll experience God's peace, which exceeds anything we can understand. And His peace will guard your hearts and your minds in Christ Jesus. It's that simple.
1: Really is. That is a new one from Megan Tibbetts. Worry about a thing. You're tuned in to UCB at 1. And you look at how God wins in the Bible. It's not how we think. When you look and you see Gideon with the least amount of army you could ever think possible. How Jesus overcomes death through crucifixion on a cross. And how Israel takes Jericho. That's something that Word for Today is exploring more of now.
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3: How to Conquer Your Jericho, Part 1. Jericho was the strongest city in the Promised Land and the first Joshua's army had to conquer. You could say it represents the biggest challenge you're facing right now. Because the towering walls of Jericho look impregnable, it would have been intimidating to any would-be invader. So God told His people to remember and record what He'd done for them in the past. In essence, He told them, before you look forward to Jericho, look backward to Jordan and what God accomplished for you there. He said, take 12 men, one from every tribe, and command them, saying, take for yourselves 12 stones out of the midst of the Jordan. And those 12 stones Joshua set up in Gilgal as a memorial to the parting of its waters. You can read all about that in Joshua 4. One of your best weapons against Satan's attacks is a good memory. Don't forget a single one of God's blessings. The psalmist says He forgives your sins, every one. He heals your diseases, every one. He redeems you from hell, saves your life. God makes everything come out right. That's Psalm 103, verses 3-6. Create a trophy room in your heart. Each time you experience victory, place a memory on the shelf. Before you face a challenge, take a quick tour of God's accomplishments on your behalf. Look at all the paychecks He's provided, the blessings He's given, and the prayers He's answered. Say Lamentations 3, verse 21-23. This I recall to my mind, therefore I have hope. Through the Lord's mercies we are not consumed, because His compassions fail not. They are new every morning. Great is your

0: And it's Ben Fuller for your Thursday morning. Now, an exotic animal expert was called in to capture a porcupine that was on the lot loose in Poland. It's probably a good thing they called in this local exotic animal expert with great experience with handling animals such as this, because he was surprised to discover that the animal was in fact his own porcupine. The animal had likely chewed through a fence pole and escaped the property on its own. So the porcupine is back home with no injuries to humans or animals. Well, the fact that they called the right person is they're like, oh, yep, I know who that belongs to. That could be a fun paperwork to fill in.
1: I'm a simple man with dust on these cracked and calloused hands. I ain't rich enough to buy myself a chance. I'm like everybody else. I got a twisted bro.

0: friend.
1: Zach Williams for your Thursday morning. Have you had your coffee yet? Ah, oh, it is the elixir of life. It brings joy into my world and stops people from being harmed. But did you know that coffee played a powerful role in the Ottoman Empire? Not just as a drink, but as daily life, culture, and even legal discussions. Of course, we're talking about the 15th and 14th centuries. Coffee houses became an important social space where people gathered to talk, share news, and build community. But some records show that by the 16th century, it was so valued that it was tied to marriage. In fact, it was so important that a husband failing to provide his wife with coffee was grounds for divorce. Now, don't get me wrong, I love coffee, but I don't think I would be getting divorced over it. But just to be on the safe side, if you have a wife and she enjoys coffee, maybe you just want to bring her a coffee today, just to keep her sweet.

0: UCB News headlines at 6:30. I'm Rob Westall. The police watchdogs urged people not to speculate about the murder of Henry Novak as investigations continue. His treatment sparked intense debate after he died in handcuffs in Southampton last year, with his attacker making a false racism accusation against him. Intelligence services are warning China's using job sites like LinkedIn to get access to sensitive information. MI5 says Beijing's targeting government and military staff and advertising bogus job vacancies. A review's found some Jewish patients and staff in the NHS feel the need to hide their religious identity. Lord John Mann, who was tasked with looking into the issue last year, says some are suffering in silence and the health service should do more to be an inclusive employer. And Elon Musk's on course to become the world's first trillionaire. His SpaceX company's set a $135 share price as it plans a record-breaking stock market debut. That's the latest UCB News headlines. Your next update in half an hour.
1: Thank you so much for the latest there, Rob Westall. I'm Vex. It's great to have your company for a Thursday morning, taking a look at your weather. And there may be a bit more sunshine today, although the showers are continuing, possibly growing thundery and merging to give longer spells of rain. So definitely grab a raincoat as you head out the door and maybe a jumper or a cardigan, because it is going to be feeling a little bit fresher and cooler today.
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0: That is Josiah Queen and Brandon Lake for your Thursday morning. I'm Bex. It's great to have your company. I have got your record of the week coming up for you very soon, but in the meantime,
1: the cryptic crossword clue.
0: All right, today's word has 8 letters in it, all right? Your cryptic clue is serious trouble from wind is astern. Astern. I think that's how you pronounce that anyway. Serious trouble from wind is astern. What word do you think that could be? Think you know? Pop the word, your name, and where you're from into a WhatsApp and send it to 01782 911 111 or email me bex@ucb.co.uk. I think this could also describe my show today. Serious trouble from wind is astern. Think you know what the word is? Pop the word, your name, where you're from into a WhatsApp 01782 911 111 or email me bex@ucb.co.uk.

That is Graham for your Thursday morning, just coming up to 20 to 7. And today's cryptic crossword clue was 8 letters. Serious trouble from wind is astern. No one managed to get it from that clue. I'm not surprised. It was, well, the very definition of this word was that clue. The irony is not lost on me on that, trust me. So here is a less cryptic clue for you. An event causing great damage or loss of life. It is a what? What would you call that? Mm-hmm. Put that in with the cryptic clue, which serious trouble from wind is astern. And send what you think the word is and your name and where you're from in a WhatsApp to 01782 911 111, or email me bex@ucb.co.uk. An event causing great damage or loss of life. It would be a what? I will have the answer for you after this.

That is Cross Grey for your Thursday morning. Your cryptic crossword clue this morning had 8 letters in it. Your cryptic clue was serious trouble from Wind is Astern. Your less cryptic clue was event causing great damage or loss of life. Of course, the word I was looking for was, ladies and gentlemen, disaster. Serious trouble from Wind is Astern. So D is Astern, of course. Mix it all around. You have the word disaster, also known as my show this morning. But a big congratulations going out to Karen in Madrid and Joanna in South Fields, both getting in touch with the correct answer, making it onto the podium this morning. A round of applause. How did you get on at home? Is it okay? It's all right. You'll have another opportunity to play same time tomorrow. And I'll have your record of the week for you after this.

0: my mind.
1: It is Toby Mac and Forrest Frank for your Thursday morning. Just gone 6:45. And our record of the week this week has been new artist Kenta Tadachi, hailing from Tokyo. And I mean, his story is really cool. So he grew up in the church. His dad was a pastor. He learned how to play guitar and then decided to go on his own way. Was making secular music, was doing pretty well, but then he realized, actually, I want something more. And he realized there was a lot of people around him that were wanting something more as well. And so he kind of wrote this song, Pickup Truck, because he was watching people quit their jobs, return to the parents' home, and actually maybe at some point everyone has time that they need to return to where they came from, which is a brilliant concept when you think about it. It made for a very good record of the week.
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It is Kenta Dedachi on UCB One for your Thursday morning, our record of the week. Are you the kind of person that accidentally leaves things behind? Your wallet, your phone, your keys, your sunglasses. This is why I don't have expensive sunglasses. Well, Uber has released its annual Lost and Found Index. Okay, so this is where they share the most things commonly forgotten over the past year. Phones, wallets, luggage, keys, headphones, blah, blah, blah. Okay, the Sundays were identified as the most forgetful day of the week. Interesting one. Well, the most forgetful day overall was July 17th. So just note that in your diary. All right. But they also reveal some of the more unique things that have been left behind. Now, some of these I think were on purpose, but they included some dentures with only two teeth. Mm-hmm. Human hair. I have questions. A Donny Osmond group picture. Mm-hmm. George Washington's hospital discharge papers. I think they might want them back, actually. An oxygen tank. That's concerning to say the least. A live fish. Huh? A mannequin. Again, I have questions. And a textured photo with a Rheinstein picture of Jesus. I know. I very much have the same questions as well. We may never get the answer though.

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It is Joel Vaughan for your Thursday morning, heading up to 7 o'clock, and then I will have a Throwback Thursday tune for you from the year of 2015. But how well do you remember 2015? I'm going to be testing your memory after your latest with Rob Westall and UCB News.

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1: UCB News at 7 o'clock. I'm Rob Westall. The head of the police watchdogs urged people not to speculate about the murder of Henry Nowak. It's investigating the way Hampshire officers responded to the student stabbing last year. He was accused of racism and handcuffed as he lay dying. Reform leader Nigel Farage has suggested forces now have an anti-white bias. Here's former chair of the Black Police Association, Leroy Logan.
2: It makes me laugh. And it's a serious thing, and I shouldn't laugh. What does that mean? How can a majority white organisation be anti people that look like them? It's a total contradiction. It's foolishness.
1: Israel and Lebanon have agreed to renew their ceasefire, which the US said is contingent on a complete cessation of attacks from Hezbollah. Israel's ambassador to the US says there'll be consequences if the militia group doesn't comply. Meanwhile, Donald Trump says the Strait of Hormuz will immediately reopen once the memorandum of understanding between the US and Iran is signed. He says negotiators were trying to separate the issue of the vital shipping lane and the hostilities between Israel and Hezbollah in Lebanon. Iran insists any peace agreement reached with America must include Beirut. Speaking last night, Mr. Trump's also reiterated his claim that the Iranians will soon agree to not have a nuclear weapon.
3: The negotiation itself has gone very well, actually. It might not happen, yeah, who knows? But if it happens, it could happen like over the weekend.
1: Experts say new parents should be given more guidance on the safe use of baby slings. They say 9 out of 10 parents bought them online, with many relying on social media to learn how to use them. Travellers can expect disruption again today as the second tube strike of the week's likely to bring some lines to a standstill. It's part of a row with the RMT union about a 4-day working week. And Aldi's once again been crowned the UK's cheapest supermarket. The food store held off fierce competition from Lidl this month by just £2.28. That's the latest UCB News. Your next update is in half an hour.
4: Thank you so much for letting us there, Rob. I'm Vex. It's great to have your company for a Thursday morning, taking a look at your weather. And it might feel a little bit more dry today, but there is still going to be heavy downpours, possibly thundery, and feeling a lot cooler with some blustery wind as well. So go for a light raincoat and maybe a warm jumper or cardigan today. Why don't we start this hour by looking to the prophet of Micah.
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6: He has showed you, O man, what is good. And what does the Lord require of you? To act justly and to love mercy and to walk humbly with your God. Micah 6:8.

Marj Gomez, see that and praise the bungu for your Thursday morning. Just gone 5 minutes past seven. I'm Bex. It's great to have your company. If you are just joining, sharing some of the more unusual things that have been left in Ubers over the last year. Hello to Claire in Stockton Tish. She's like, actually, the human hair in the taxi isn't that uncommon, sadly. If a passenger is kidnapped or worse, then there is DNA in the vehicle. Girls have been told to pluck a few hairs at the root because that is where the DNA is. As for the live fish, the oxygen tank and the Diamante Jesus, yeah, I'm as baffled as you are. There's some interesting things out there in the world. Definitely. I have got a Throwback Thursday tune for you coming up after 7:30. But for that, I want to test your memory. After this, it's a new one from Caitlin Dennos, Always There.

Caitlin Danos. New music on UCB One. For your Thursday morning, just coming up to 10 minutes past 7. I have got a throwback Thursday tune for you coming up after 7:30 from 2015. But how well do you remember 2015? It was 11 years ago, okay? So here are three stories. Two are true, one is not. Your job is to guess which one is not true, okay? So in this year, Queen Elizabeth in 2015, having sat on the throne for over 63 years, became the longest reigning British monarch in history and longest serving head of state in any nation in modern history, surpassing Queen Victoria. Okay. That sound about right for that kind of year? Also in this year was the FIFA Women's World Cup, the most watched British television broadcast of the year. 11.7 million viewers watched England take and lose to the US in a semi-final in France. Okay. Or TV presenter Jeremy Clarkson was suspended from Top Gear, one of the BBC's most popular and profitable shows, following a fracas with a producer. The remainder of the series was scrapped. Two of those stories did happen in this year. One of them did not. Which one do you think is the one that did not happen in this year? One, two, or three? Pop which one you think it is, one, two, or three, plus your name and where you're from, into a WhatsApp and send it to 01782 911 111, or you can email me, bex@ucb.co.uk. I will have the answer for you just after 7:20.

0: It is Lamb Culture and Jenge for your Thursday morning. Hello to Pam in Bicester. You have managed to remember 2015 correct. You've still got time to get your answer in. Which of the three stories do you think wasn't correct? The Queen Elizabeth have been on the throne for over 63 years, became the longest reigning British monarch. FIFA World Cup, aware England lost to the US in France. Or TV presenter Jeremy Clarkson was suspended from Top Gear because of a fracas with a producer. One, two, or three. What do you think about that? Here's another thought for you.
1: Hi, I'm Simon Allaby from Turn the Page. Once upon a time, we all used maps to find our way around. These days, we rely on our sat-navs. And one of the great advantages of sat-navs over maps is that the former never get flustered or impatient, unlike their human map-reading counterparts. In fact, I once put this to the test by deliberately taking lots of wrong turns. Instead of getting impatient and turning itself off in a huff, my sat-nav simply paused, told me it was rerouting, and gave me new directions to get me where I'd said I wanted to go. In this respect, I've decided that sat-navs are rather like God. I believe that like any loving father, he has a glorious plan for my life and only wants to lead me into the very best that life has to offer. My problem is that I regularly take wrong turns, either through misapprehension of his will or sheer disobedience. But I've found his patience to be inexhaustible. He waits patiently, and when I'm ready to listen, he's there with a plan to get me back on track.
0: Isn't that the truth? What a great way to think about that. How does that change your perspective on maybe when you've taken the wrong turn in life?

0: Well, you take a left, then a right, then a left. It is a Thursday morning, just coming up to 20 past seven. I'm Vex. It's great to have your company. I've been testing your memory. How well do you remember 2015? I have three stories, two of which actually happened, one did not. Okay, so the three stories went like this. Queen Elizabeth became the longest reigning British monarch in history and longest serving head of state of any nation in modern history, surpassing Queen Victoria. Okay. Your second story was the FIFA Women's World Cup, the most watched British television broadcast of the year. 11.7 million viewers watched England's football team lose to the US in the semi-final in France. Or was it that the TV presenter Jeremy Clarkson was suspended from Top Gear, one of the most popular and profitable shows, following a fracas with a producer? The remainder of the series was scrapped. Which one of those stories did not happen? Well, a big congratulations going out to Pam from Bicester, who correctly guessed the middle one. Yes, the FIFA World Cup. A round of applause. Very well done. But you're sitting there thinking, but Bex, there was a FIFA Women's World Cup in 2015. Absolutely there was. However, it was not in France. It was in Canada. And England lost to, I think it was Germany or the Netherlands. But anyway, didn't even make it into, made it into the third place playoff and still managed to lose in 2000. And I've got to do the maths on this one. Another 4 years. 2019 was when the FIFA Women's World Cup was in France and they lost to the US in the semi-final. So that's how that worked. Big congratulations going out to Pam from Bicester, who clearly remembers 2015 better than most.
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is John Felice for your Thursday morning. We're about to get the latest with Rob Westall and UCB News. Then I will have your throwback Thursday tune for you. 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

0: UCB News headlines at 7:30. I'm Rob Westall. The police watchdog's warning any speculation around the murder of Henry Novak could risk prejudicing the investigation. The university student was handcuffed while he lay dying after his attacker falsely accused him of racial abuse in Southampton. Israel and Lebanon have agreed to renew their ceasefire, which the US said is contingent on a complete cessation of attacks from Hezbollah. Israel's ambassador to the US says there'll be consequences if the militia group doesn't comply. Experts say new parents should be given more guidance on the safe use of baby slings. They say 9 out of 10 parents bought them online, with many relying on social media to learn how to use them. Travellers can expect disruption again today as the second tube strike of the week is likely to bring some lines to a standstill. It's part of a row with the RMT union about a four-day working week. And Aldi's once again been crowned the UK's cheapest supermarket. That's your latest UCB headlines. Your next update in half an hour.
1: Thank you so much for the latest there, Rob Westall. I'm Vex. It's great to have your company for a Thursday morning, taking a look at your weather. And there may be a bit more sunshine today, although the showers are continuing, possibly growing thundery and merging to give longer spells of rain. So definitely grab a raincoat as you head out the door and maybe a jumper or a cardigan, because it is going to be feeling a little bit fresher and cooler today.
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It is Ryan Ellis for your Thursday morning. Just coming up to 25 to 8. I'm Bex. It's great to have your company. I've got your Throwback Thursday tune for you. Of course, going from 2015, which is what I was testing your memory on. Mutemus, Best of Intentions, from their album. They actually self-published. They did what they wanted to do. There was no record label telling what direction to go into, but actually just sat down and wrote songs that just really spoke truth in that moment. And one of the things that came out was obviously how often we think we know what's the right thing to do, because we've got the best of intentions, but even then it still goes a little bit awry. So that is your Throwback Thursday tune is Mutemus, Best of Intentions.

That is your Throwback Thursday tune, Mute Myth, Best of Intentions from 2015. Now, if you grew up in the 90s watching the Disney films such as Beauty and the Beast and Aladdin, I've got some very sad news for you. Peebo Bryson, the Grammy-winning singer whose voice became synonymous with those particular movies, has sadly passed away aged 75. Of course, in 1991, teamed up with Celine Dion to sing Beauty and the Beast. I mean, all the chills right now. And then the following year, he partnered with Regina Bell on A Whole New World from Aladdin, which became the first song from an animated film to reach number one on the Billboard Hot 100 and earned him 2 Grammy Awards. Throughout his career, he released 20 studio albums, multiple gold records, and collaborated with people like Nat Cole, Kenny G, Regina Bell, of course. Do be praying for his family as they deal with the loss of a great man. But anyone else just really want to watch like one of those old school Disney films right now? Like, which would you choose though? Beauty and the Beast or Aladdin?

is Johnny Swim for your Thursday morning. Just gone 22:08, and they're going in a bit of different direction, if you will. So most artists, after a couple of decades, you start doing the anniversary tours, deluxe reissues, maybe an acoustic project. Well, no. Abner and Amanda was focused on what Johnny Swim has always done, writing songs, touring, building one of the most devoted family communities. And now they are staging a musical, a feature film, and a growing list of creative ambitions that are beyond just what a normal band will do. Okay, so the theatre, the musical that they're putting on is One Day, which is from the David Nichols best-selling novel that became a hit film and a Netflix series. So musical is now one of the things. So they've written the songs for the musical. They did this a little bit during the pandemic. The fact that they're now like, hey, we're just going to go into theatre. Why not? It's different. It's unusual. No one will see this coming.

It is a new one from Joseph O'Brien, Looking Down. Hey, Thursday morning, just gone 7:45. Now, I mentioned that our Throwback Thursday tune was 2015, and it was in that year as well that Cadbury acts the Dairy Milk Strawberries and Cream Bar, okay, featured milk chocolate with a creamy strawberry filling, right? Well, what goes around comes around again, because they've now released a strawberries and cream frappe dairy milk bar. I know. So it is a smooth, creamy layer with crispy strawberry-flavoured rice pieces, all encased in classic dairy milk chocolate. It's pretty much the same bar 11 years on. I'm still going to give it a try, though.

is Madeline Ray, New Me on UCB One for your Thursday morning, just gone 10 to 8. And it's been so much fun watching her career. I came across her on Instagram, added her to the Origin. She's now part of our main playlist. But she is a young up-and-coming artist. And the reality is she has to work other jobs to be able to do what she does in her spare time, which is make amazing music. That is a reality for a lot of the artists that we play here on UCB One. There are some that are the big names, obviously, but there are a lot of artists that actually are able to do what God has put in their heart.

0: being able to do what God has called them to do, to write music that then sustains other people to hear God's voice to sustain them through the day. It's an amazing little circle when you think about it. But the fact that God partners with us in his work. He could do it all, but he wants to do it with us. The UCB appeal officially kicks off Saturday, but you'll have an opportunity tomorrow as well to get involved. What do you think of me praying? What does that look like for me today? Maybe that is setting up a £20 a month direct debit. You know what? That covers an entire hour of broadcasting every year, because the reality is we are family funded. Take some time, be praying. What does that look like in your life today?
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a Thursday morning. Now, were you shocked yesterday when in the news they announced that the average Brit loses a staggering 4.7 years of their waking life to unintentional phone use? It shocked me. But there is something that might be on the horizon that might just help us all. More on that after the news.

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1: UCB News at 8 o'clock. I'm Rob Westall. The leader of the police watchdog is urging people to stop speculating about Henry Novak's murder, saying discussing it could prejudice the investigation. The 18-year-old died in handcuffs after being stabbed, having been falsely accused of racism by a Sikh attacker in Southampton in December. The officers who arrested Mr. Novak have been taken off frontline policing duties. Southampton MP Sutveer Kaur says anti-Sikh hate crimes risen and that she's received death threats.
2: In this country, we don't do collective punishment. One person's evil act does not represent an entire community, but there's particular individuals that are looking to penalise entire communities who are really scared and worried right now.
1: Israel and Lebanon have agreed a renewed ceasefire deal, but it's reliant on Hezbollah stopping their attacks across the region. Iranian leaders say they won't agree to end the conflict with the US and Israel unless a ceasefire also covers Lebanon. The alleged boss of one of Scotland's largest gangs, Stephen Lyons, is due to appear in court in Amsterdam later. He's wanted over his involvement in an alleged criminal network linked to drug trafficking and money laundering across Europe, the Middle East and Asia. Sky Scotland correspondent Conor Gillies has more.
3: Spanish investigators claim the Lyons crime clan moved millions through shell companies, cryptocurrency, luxury assets and international drug routes. Sources say they are one of the biggest players in European organised crime.
1: Intelligence services are warning China's using job sites like LinkedIn to get access to sensitive information. MI5 says Beijing's targeting government and military staff and advertising bogus job vacancies. One in three employers are likely to make staff redundancies by the start of 2027. The conciliation service, ACAS, says bigger companies are more likely to lay off employees than smaller firms. That's the latest UCB News. Your next update in half an hour.
4: Thank you so much for the latest there, Rob. I'm Bex. It's great to have your company for a Thursday morning. Taking a look at your weather, you will see some sunny spells, but plenty of showers are also very likely, potentially heavy and possibly thundery, maybe giving way to some longer spells of rain. It's going to be feeling a little bit cooler as well. So light raincoat and maybe a warm jumper just to see you through the morning. Why don't we start this hour by looking to the book of 1 John.
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Caleb and John finished on UCB One, just gone 5 minutes past eight. You know those songs, like that's one of those songs where you hear it and you're like, oh, okay, you know what, he's not finished. There's still more to come. I may have messed up entirely or I just feel like I can't get through the day, but actually I can because he's not finished. And coming up, I'll be sharing with you how you can be a part of investing more people hearing that truth. Plus, there was research came out yesterday that showed that we lose about 4.7 years of our life to our phones. Did that shock you? It shocked me. I'm going to be exploring more of that after this. It's Aisha Woods and Mr. Talkbox. New music, no rock on UCB One.

is Aisha Woods, Mr. Talkbox. New music on UCB One. Just going 8 minutes past eight. How many times a day you find yourself on your phone? You don't even know how you picked it up. You don't even know how you ended up on that stupid little game. You don't even know how you ended up on social media. But there you are, sitting on your phone, and half an hour's gone by, and you're like, what just happened? Yeah, the research yesterday that came out, this was in the news, 4.7 years of our life are being lost to unintentional phone use. This is not when you're talking on the phone to your best mate. This is picking it up and losing yourself in social media or in a silly little game, all those sorts of things. Things that are not overly helpful in our lives. So O2 is dropping a new app. It is called the O2 Scroll Stopper. All right. So the idea is that it has a WhatsApp callback service designed to help us take a breather from our phones. So the way that it works is if you feel addicted to your phone, you can schedule a call featuring a pre-recorded message from Mel B from the Spice Girls. She was the one that was Scary Spice. Okay. Yes. Would this work for you? I mean, the unintentional uses, flicking between apps, doom scrolling. 74% of us are experiencing negative side effects. 14 million of us spend over half our phone time without a clear purpose. Consequences are even higher. We're missing out on real life. 61% admitting to not being fully present during moments with loved ones or at live events. Disrupted sleep, 41% suffering from poor sleep because of internet usage. Shrinkage of attention times. Did you know 23% have struggled with reduced focus and concentration? Some of us, it's a little bit more. And what's interesting is where we're supposed to be like, oh, this new world, social media, it's meant to make us more connected, actually has resulted in 23% of us noticing a drop in meaningful in-personal interactions. Now, the O2 has come up with one way, but what are some of the other ways that you could be literally putting down the phone, but also making sure we're leading a good example for any of the kids that are watching us? Let me know your thoughts. Send me a WhatsApp, 01782 911111.

0: thank you so much for putting on UCB One. It's been hearing in the news. There have been claims and counterclaims about the likelihood of an extension to the US around ceasefire in recent days. The two countries have exchanged fire several times in that period as well. And when USA and Israel launched airstrikes on Iran, President Trump urged Iranians to rise up against the regime there. But as Mansour Bourjahi from human rights charity Article 18 told UCB News reporter David Peak, not only is the regime still in power, conditions for the Christian minority there have in fact gotten worse.
1: Both sides of the conflicts talk about possible agreement and peace deal, but it seems elusive, and both sides are trying to shape the narrative and project strength, suggesting that negotiations that are taking place in their favor. But the Iranian Christians, and indeed for me, for all Iranians, the important point is that the political announcements and leaked documents, whatever that the media says, is not going to translate into improvement in human rights and or in, religious freedom for that matter. We have seen repeatedly over the years Christians and other religious minorities can be scapegoated. Further oppressions may follow. Economic conditions will not improve, especially after, you know, the devastation's caused. So the situation remains quite uncertain.
2: I know that there have been extended communications shutdowns. Has it been possible to get updates?
1: Absolutely, very difficult. Imagine, you know, you and I, if our mobile phones or laptops were taken away from us for a whole day or a week. Imagine a whole nation goes without internet for 3 months. It's just recently been resumed, the connection to internet, and these restrictions lifted, which is welcome, but we should not forget that the enormous damage that it has caused. During this shutdown, millions of Iranians have lost access to livelihoods during this period. So the economic impact is devastating for many ordinary Iranians. But beyond that economic consequences, there is much more troubling dimension. And that internet blackout created a environment where the state action became harder to monitor and document. Usually we received 5 to 10 calls and messages from inside the country per day, but that was reduced to perhaps 5 to 10 messages a week. So now that restrictions are lifted, we see probably the clearer picture of the devastation and the oppression that happened behind this internet shut down, and we hear more reports of vulnerable communities, including Christian converts, about the arrests that have resumed, about the court cases that has happened, very cruel punishments that's been handed down to Christians who are arrested simply because of peaceful practice of their faith.
0: And as Mansour Bourjahi from human rights charity Article 18. If you want to hear more of that interview, including some very small signs that there is some hope beyond the headlines in Iran, do check out the news section on the UCB Player app.

And it's Brennan Murphy for your Thursday morning. I'm Bex. It's great to have your company. Just sharing about how much time we use on our phones, like just like not even doing anything, just flicking through stuff. Hello to Zori. He's got in touch. She says, I turn my screen black and white. Can still do everything normal, but it's so much less interesting and I lose interest in scrolling fast. Try it. Also set up so I can switch quickly between black and white and regular color by triple-clicking the side button. Ooh, I didn't know you could do that. Photo shows black and white in this mode, but are actually colour. That's fascinating. And hello to Kate from Warwick, who's got in touch, says, stop myself wasting time doom scrolling, putting a time limit on social media apps on my phone. Also, I keep it quite short. It focuses me on catching me up with friends, but not wasting time. I also stop them from working in the evening and overnight. Really helps my teenager that I'm following my own advice. And that's what it comes down to. What example are we setting?

0: sad music just that and nothing more? Dorothy doesn't think so.
1: 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And when I started to see myself getting a little better, it actually scared me. Oh, this should look like hope, but why does it feel like fear? 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
1: It is Anne Wilson for your Thursday morning. Heading up to 8:30. We're going to get the latest with Rob Westall and UCB News. And then I'm going to be chatting with Dan Owen from Ambassadors Football.

0: UCB News headlines at 8:30. I'm Rob Westall. There's a warning from the police watchdog that speculation over the murder of Henry Novak could hamper its investigation. Officers have been taken off frontline duties after the student who'd been stabbed in Southampton last year died in handcuffs. Israel and Lebanon have agreed a renewed ceasefire deal, but it's reliant on Hezbollah stopping their attacks across the region. Iranian leaders say they won't agree to end the conflict with the US and Israel unless a ceasefire also covers Lebanon. The Prime Minister's Chief Secretary, Darren Jones, told Peter Mandelson he was so sorry following his sacking as US ambassador to the US. Messages between the two men have been leaked to The Spectator. And a review's found some Jewish patients and staff feel the need to hide their religious identity. Lord Mann has made a series of recommendations which have not yet been published but will be laid out before Parliament later. That's the latest UCB News headlines. Your next update in half an hour.
1: Thank you so much for the latest there, Rob Westall. I'm Bex. It's great to have your company for a Thursday morning, taking a look at your weather. And there may be a bit more sunshine today, although the showers are continuing, possibly growing thundery and merging to give longer spells of rain. So definitely grab a raincoat as you head out the door and maybe a jumper or a cardigan, because it is going to be feeling a little bit fresher and cooler today.
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It is Dali Lane for your Thursday morning. Still got loads to come, including catching up with Ashley Andrew to find out what's coming up on Talking Point. And up next, we're going to be catching up with Dan Owen from Ambassador Football to talk more about sort of the World Cup and lessons we can learn from football.

0: speak.
1: It is Holvey, Lindy and Drew for your Thursday morning. It's just coming up to 20 to 9. Sorry if you're running late there. I've got the wonderful Dan Owen from Ambassadors Football joining me today for 2 minutes with. How are you, Dan?
2: I'm good, thank you.
1: Good. Good to have you back as well. Now, there's something quite big happening this weekend in London. I mean, I know the World Cup kicks off next week, but there's a bigger tournament that's happening. It's more important.
2: That's right. Yeah, the London Churches Football Tournament is kicking off over near Fulham. We've got about 48 teams, men's teams, women's teams, all coming together for the day to compete. But right at the centre of the day, we stop and someone shares a gospel message. Because not everyone that comes to the tournament is a churchgoer. Churches doing football outreach into their communities. It's a great opportunity for them to invite people along to. We have a few other tournaments as well. Sheffield, Nottingham, Manchester and the National Football Tournament, which takes place over a weekend up in Telford.
1: Wow, that sounds absolutely amazing. If people are wanting to know more about the work that you guys do and getting involved, maybe you're like, my church has a football team, why weren't we involved? They can obviously head to your website.
2: That's right. Yeah, all the website's got all the information about the different tournaments on there. And if you don't have a football team and like the idea of starting one, that's something that we can help you get up and running as well.
1: Amazing. That is fantastic. Well, I'll hand it over to you for your thought for today.
2: Okay. Well, we're only a few days away from the London Churches tournament and we're only a week away from the World Cup. And one of the things I love about the World Cup is it's not just all the football that's on TV. I love seeing people out and about in their national team's shirts. Now, I was going through some old boxes the other day and I found my England shirt from the 98 World Cup. I put it into storage years ago because it's far too big for me and I couldn't wait to finally get some use out of it. Unfortunately, I was about 2 stone too late and it's now skin tight. But I wasn't just excited about wearing an old shirt. There's something about putting on your team's shirt that gives you a sense of belonging and identity. And we see that at a football project we run called Genesis. As the name suggests, it's for people looking for a new beginning. So we have people that have experienced homelessness, addiction, or a life after prison. Yet when they put on the Genesis shirt, those labels disappear. They're not united with the other people there because they're going through a hard time. They're simply teammates who belong. And one of my favourite stories in the Bible is the prodigal son. After wasting his inheritance and hitting rock bottom, the son returns home expecting rejection. He says to his father, "I've sinned against heaven and against you. I'm no longer worthy to be called your son." But the father doesn't argue or lecture him. Instead, he embraces him, he kisses him, and he says, "Quick, bring the best robe and put it on him." The son thought he no longer belonged, but the father, who represents God, immediately restored him to the family. And the robe wasn't just clothing, it showed he was still his father's son. And just as a football shirt shows which team you're part of, the robe showed where he belonged. And sport can give us a sense of identity and belonging, but God offers us something even deeper. We were made to belong. And ultimately, that belonging can only be satisfied in him. Because of what Jesus has done for us on the cross, we can be forgiven, welcomed into God's family, and find our true identity in him.
1: Amen. Thank you so much for that, Dan. It's been a joy having you on this week. We'll let you get on and have fun this weekend.
2: Thank you. Cheers.

0: It is Lecrae and For King and Country for your Thursday morning. Just coming up to 9:15. I'm Bex. It's great to have your company. I have the wonderful Ashley Andrew with me. How
1: Hello.
0: Are you?
1: Don't you find that song stops like really quickly? Like, yeah, it just comes to an end. Yeah, yeah. Mm-hmm. Yeah. But it's very dramatic.
0: Be prepared.
1: Which is why I like it. Yes, with you once again on National Christian T-shirt Day.
0: That's a thing?
1: That's a thing.
0: I missed the memo.
1: So did I. And I'm very annoyed with Samuel Ball from UCB2 because he should really have informed us.
0: Yeah.
1: He should know these things.
0: There are rules.
1: There are rules. He kind of subconsciously knew about it because he's got his Christian T-shirt on.
0: Mm-hmm.
1: Whereas over here, we're in the stripes. So we look like we're prisoners rather than set free.
0: It just sums it all up, doesn't it?
1: Do you have a favourite Christian tea?
0: Do you know what? There was one a few years ago that I got for the person I was seeing at the time, and it was, Jesus took naps, be more like Jesus.
1: Yes.
0: And he loved it. I loved it. I thought it was brilliant. There are some really good ones out there. Like, there are some cringy ones, but there are some brilliant ones out there. Like, Jesus turned over tables, be more like Jesus.
1: Yeah. I mean, given the protests that have been going on this week, I would say choose your time, choose your place.
0: Mm-hmm. Choose your audience.
1: When it's right, I think it works. And it can also start a conversation, can't it? So we can start a conversation around that today. You can tell me what your favourite Christian tea is on 01782 911 111.
0: You can also send pictures.
1: I have asked for this. I think it's important for that to take place too. But we're also, of course, going to go back to what's going on in the news still. What's still developing? We're having conversations at the moment about knife crime in the UK. What does that look like? The government's talking about it. We're talking about it. And so we're going to chat with Gareth Jones from London City Mission. They run something called Operation Forgiveness. They go into schools, educate young people about the dangers of knife crime, the statistics, all of that. We're going to be talking to Gareth 9:25 this morning. I'm also going to be chatting with Mark Gilmore from Evangelical Alliance, because Mark is Evangelical Alliance's policy officer and speaks quite a bit into Parliament, with Christians in Parliament. And so I'm going to be asking him the questions about some of the things that politicians have said this week that are simply unhelpful.
0: Oh, that's going to be a good conversation. It's all coming up after 9:00.

Thank you so much for putting on UCB One. When was the last time you stepped out of your comfort zone? It's not easy to do, is it? One man's done this in Australia. His name is Sterling. Him and a friend were watching a live performance of La La Land. Got to the interval, it was all going well, and then it turned out that the main pianist had fallen sick, couldn't continue on. And so the conductor went out into the audience and was like, look, I don't know if this is possible, but is there anyone that can sight read music that could finish the rest of the performance? And Sterling's like, I can, but I've never played it before, but I guess. So he kind of tentatively put up his hand and said, I could give it a try. He's like, okay, let's see. And so he literally sat down at the piano in front of everyone.

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Thank you so much for hanging out for your Thursday morning. I'll be back with you tomorrow morning from 5 a.m. to finish out another week. Why don't you stay where you are, though? Ashley Andrew has you covered with Talking Point after the news.

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1: UCB News at 9 o'clock. I'm Rob Westall. The head of the police watchdogs urged people not to speculate about the murder of Henry Novak, saying it risks prejudicing the investigation. It's looking into the actions of officers who arrested the teenager as he lay dying in Southampton last year. It's emerged Cabinet Minister Darren Jones consoled Peter Mandelson after the ambassador was sacked last year and praised his work in the role. His text didn't feature in this week's release of documents by the government, but have been leaked to The Spectator. Chief Secretary to the Treasury Lucy Rigby admits the texts leave her feeling not great.
2: Darren has been clear how he feels about this entire episode, how he feels about Jeffrey Epstein's victims, and I think he's asked himself some quite serious questions about what's happened.
1: Hundreds of women are being offered a new drug for hard-to-treat ovarian cancer. It's been approved for NHS use, the first new treatment for the disease in 20 years. Victoria Clare from the charity Overcome says it's a game changer.
3: This treatment gives hope and quality of life and length of life to people at point of platinum resistance. So when the treatments that are available previously were just not working. But also, it actually gives hope to the whole community.
1: The White House says Israel and Lebanon have agreed to implement a renewed ceasefire. Donald Trump's been frustrated about ongoing hostilities, which have put an Iran peace deal at risk. A review into anti-Semitism in the health services found some Jewish patients and staff feel the need to hide their religious identity. Lord Mann has made a series of recommendations which have not yet been published but will be laid before Parliament later. He's calling on the NHS to be a responsible and inclusive employer. And former England football captain Sir David Beckham is to be honoured with a star on the Hollywood Walk of Fame. A special ceremony will take place to coincide with the start of the World Cup next week. That's the latest UCB News. Your next update in an hour.
4: 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And if you're just finishing off a rich breakfast, let's dine out on the word in Colossians. Something else is to dwell in us richly today.
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6: Let the message of Christ dwell among you richly as you teach and admonish one another with all wisdom through psalms, hymns, and songs from the Spirit, singing to God with gratitude in your hearts. Colossians 3:16.
4: Did you hear that key ingredient we're to take hold of? Gratitude. What are you thankful for? Come be thankful with me on Talking Points this Thursday. I wanna

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1: Talking Point with Ashley Andrew.
0: Well, I found some things for us to be thankful for today, like the news this morning of a breakthrough drug for ovarian cancer that is kinder on the body and extends lives. It's now available on the NHS. The drug has been described as a biological missile as it delivers chemotherapy drugs direct to the cancerous tissue rather than the whole body, reducing the debilitating side effects. One patient this morning was on the Breakfast News describing it as the difference like night and day. It's a game changer. She's able to go out and do things that she wasn't able to do before. Oncologist Dr. Rowan Miller said they've been working on this for the last 20 years. It's easier to manage than standard chemotherapy. 400 women a year in England could benefit from the treatment. And did you also see something else to be thankful for this week? There was an article in The Guardian announcing the daily pill that could double the survival time in patients with pancreatic cancer. In a trial of 500 patients who had that particular type of cancer that had spread, the pill doubled the survival time with fewer side effects compared with chemotherapy. Thank you, God, for these developments. And we pray for those who have received a diagnosis and are waiting treatment. Of course, we have our time for prayer on the programme from 12 till 1. If you want to get in touch and tell me something that you're thankful for and perhaps even something that you're praying into, we can pray around that together from 12 till 1. 01782 911 111 is the WhatsApp number to tell me something that you're thankful for this Thursday.

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1: It's National Christian T-shirt Day. One jaded member of the team this morning said to me, Ashley, T-shirts don't need saving. Look, tell me today, have you got a fantastic Christian tee with a rather catchy slogan? I'd like to know what's on your tee. Tell me your fave, your go-to. Maybe you're going to stick it on when you come to Big Church Festival with us this summer. Tell me, since it's National Christian T-shirt Day, what is your favourite Christian tee? Maybe you've got a really clever one, or maybe you've got a real simple one that you love to bring out for special occasions. Get in touch, 01782 911 111. I didn't put mine on today. I looked at it, but I totally forgot. It's National Christian T-shirt Day. My T-shirt says, "My praise is a weapon." So let's get the praise on.

0: So now we've got the praise on. Have you got your Christian t-shirt on? Because I've told you that today is National Christian T-shirt Day. We heard at the top of the hour Colossians 3:16, but Colossians 3 verse 12, one translation says, dress in the wardrobe that God picked out for you. So do you appreciate a decent Christian t-shirt? Or do you think it's not really for you? It's not really your vibe. You'd rather tell people about Jesus than have it branded all over you. Get in touch with the show if you've got a particular bugbear about Christian t-shirts, or if you do actually have one that you do love to wear, but you choose, you're selective with when and where you wear it. 01782 911 111. You can even send me a pic of you in your tea, maybe at a Christian festival or a conference or at your church, worshipping and praising the Lord. It's 9:15. Let's get a thought now from Mark.
1: Hi there, this is Mark Stevens. I want to say to you today that your future is stronger than your past. In Romans 8 and verse 18, it says, I consider our present sufferings not worth comparing to the glory that shall be revealed in us. That is speaking of a future that is stronger than your past. You see, the children of Israel wandered for 40 years in the wilderness, looking back into Egypt, saying it would have been better in Egypt, because they did not mix what the Lord had said to them about their promised land, about the future, with faith. We have to mix what we hear, what we read in the Bible, what we hear God say to us, with faith, to know that what is in front of us is stronger than what is behind us. The future, my friend, is stronger than your past.
0: And what's that very famous verse that talks about God having the good plans for our future? We could hold on to that today, couldn't we?

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1: Talking Point with Ashley Andrew.
0: For my first conversation this morning, I think we've got more than one reason to look at knife crime in the UK. Operation Forgiveness is an early intervention knife crime initiative run by London City Mission, delivered by local churches into primary schools across London. My first guest is Gareth Jones, joining the programme this morning. He's Field Director in East London, specialising in children, youth and schools ministry. He joins me after this.
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1: Talking Point with Ashley Andrew.
0: It's so good to be with you this Thursday. That's certainly one of the things that I'm thankful for today. And I'm thankful for my next guest who's going to chat to me today about Operation Forgiveness and knife crime in the UK. We can't start the conversation without referring back to what we're seeing in the headlines this week. The death of Henry Novak, who was stabbed by Vikram Digwa. And of course, there's a whole conversation around this regarding the police actions and politicians' comments within this. And Gareth Jones, field director in East London from London City Mission, who helps to run Operation Forgiveness, joins me today. Gareth, I'd like to just touch base with you. What was your thought when you saw this story hitting the news?
2: Firstly, good morning, everyone. It's great to be with you. Of course, a shock and, just a terrible incident again. You think of the families and the parents. We think of young people who feel a need to carry knives for whatever reason. And, yeah, just an awful incident. And on the back of that, all the extra violence that's happened, even though the parents obviously don't want that to happen in Henry's name. So it's a very, very sad situation.
0: Something that you'll obviously know so much about, you know all the statistics within the UK regarding knife crime. Now, from what I've read, knife crime is actually falling in the UK. Is that correct?
2: Yeah, there's been a slight fall in knife crime, which is great news. The government's new statistics have told us there's a drop of about 5.7%, I believe, which is good news. Although I would say in our communities, you know, living as I do in inner city London, we still are seeing regular incidents of knife crime, and we're still aware that young people feel the need to carry knives. So there's still a lot of work to be done, although we're pleased that there's been a drop in incidents over the last period.
0: Has that got anything to do with some of the work that you do in schools, do you think, and the conversations you're having with young people with Operation Forgiveness?
2: Yeah, I think so. So we love to think that we're taking part in seeing some of those figures drop. We truly believe in early intervention. So the Home Office tells us that early intervention is the thing that makes a real difference. So we are going into primary schools, actually. We started in prisons, and then they said, well, you're not catching us young enough. Then we went into secondary schools, and similarly, we need to get them younger. So we're hitting year six in primary schools now, and there's still, even recently, still disclosures from young people at that age saying they feel fearful and therefore they're carrying a knife. And because of our work in the schools, because of our course that we run, early intervention course, Operation Forgiveness, that young person then chooses to say, I'm not going to carry a knife anymore because I can see the impact that it could make potentially on my family, on the family of another child. So, yeah, we see the difference before us, and it's great to see some of those figures dropping down over the last period. And certainly our work is increasing. The need in schools is there, but we very much work with churches as well. So we're always looking for churches to work with to go into schools locally.
0: So you partner up with local churches and you go into schools and to help to educate. What's the engagement like backwards and forwards between those who run, help run the initiative Operation Forgiveness, those who are involved with local churches? What's the engagement and the relationship like there?
2: Yeah, so number one, there's a great need. I think churches see, mostly in their communities right across London and beyond, there's a big need. They want to make a difference. Obviously, normally there could be a response of fear. We don't know what to do, or just holding their hands up, say, how can we make a difference? Clearly, from my point of view, the Lord has called us to be salt and light in our communities. This isn't just somebody else's problem. It's our problem. We want to make a difference. So, we run vision evenings and then training. And really our idea is we want to take people from the churches into the schools with us. So we're beginning to see that happen. There's a level we need to hold hands initially and go in with them. But then we're seeing churches in East London, particularly quite near to where I am now, going into schools themselves, taking the course in, showing the videos, using the teaching materials, and gaining real confidence in doing that. And it's a real need for the school as well. So it's a meeting a need in the school. So yeah, the engagement is good. We'd love to see more engagement across London, and that's increasing this year. We're looking to double up what we're doing this year because of the need.
0: Knife crime seems like a fragile topic at the moment. Why do you think educating young people on knife crime feels like it's almost balancing on a knife edge, excuse the pun?
2: Yeah, I think I think it's a big topic, obviously. I think the government sometimes, I feel, maybe have washed their hands of it. I'm part of a group that sort of talk about how to reduce, how to eradicate serious youth violence across the UK. The Home Secretary once met with one of the people on our board. He was a vicar. And she said to him that the only people that can make a difference in knife crime in the UK is the church, which I thought was amazing. That person was not a Christian. And she said, we want to give are there any community Christian organizations that can help? Obviously, there's several out there. No, that didn't relate to, you know, any money coming our way or anybody else's way, I don't think. But governments change, things move on. But I think there is a view that the church can make a big difference. I think there is a need in schools, and I think sometimes the government washes its hand, but we as church can really make a difference in our communities by engaging with this subject. And I think it's not just about the actual knife crime. It's about the church being family and communities. It's about early intervention. You know, 90% of people who are involved in serious youth violence have trauma. And I think the church can really make a difference in terms of connecting with families and really dealing with this issue face on, meeting with young people, creating safe spaces, etc. So, yeah, it is an issue, but the church needs to fill that space in a time and a season when government funding is being cut, local funding is being cut, youth services are being cut. I think the church can step into that space.
0: Specifically, you mentioned fear, and I can understand why some individuals, churches, would back off from this. But you're saying about how local churches play such a vital role in this. So how specifically do you train up individuals and churches to come alongside young people and help to educate them around knife crime?
2: I think within the Operation Forgiveness space, if you like. Obviously, Operation Forgiveness is delivered by a family who themselves have suffered trauma. So you have a mother whose son was stabbed outside of school. You have a sister of that brother, and you have the brother-in-law of that brother. So that's the team. So they've gone through the process of forgiveness themselves. And I think, you know, when you listen to the story of what we call Mama Sarah, who was Zach's mum. Zach was the guy, the young man that was stabbed at 15 years of age, and her journey to forgiving the guys that perpetrated the crime. They were caught and arrested and put into prison, and as well his sister's journey of forgiveness. You sort of get a sense of the humanness of it, that the people are just people and young people are just young people. And actually, when you break down the barriers, you know, we are able to connect and converse with young people. They're not sort of, you know, this just scary group that cannot be connected. That actually, as a church and as individuals, we can break down those barriers and connect with young people. And actually, as we do that, things can change. You know, we believe that the gospel is the power of God to transform individuals and transform communities. So unless we build those bridges, we're not able to share the good news, whether that be in a school scenario done in a, you know, an appropriate way, or in a community scenario. So yeah, fear is a big issue, but I think, you know, we need to take those steps. So fear can be overcome by taking little steps towards making a difference, by connecting with young people, by stepping into a school, by building relationships. And through that, I think we can make a real difference.
0: As we're talking, if people want to check out the website, it's operationforgiveness.org.uk. But just one final question whilst I've got you, Gareth, because there might be some people listening thinking, like, we're low on numbers in terms of volunteers for our church. We maybe only got a couple of people who would actually be up for this gig. If people did have a smaller group, could they still get involved?
2: Yeah, 100%. So, yeah, check out Operation Forgiveness website. Also check out lcm.org.uk. So there's more information there about how you can get hold of us. Yeah, so we group people together. So what's happening in East London particularly, we have a number of people from different churches working together to go into schools. And really what we're looking for a lot of the time is just going into a school once a year. So it's not a huge commitment. You need to get trained. But actually, you know, if you can dedicate a couple of days a year to go into the school, you'll get trained. We'll walk with you. You may be working with people from other churches as well. And I think what's great about this is, yeah, churches can work together as well. So, you know, often there's local schools and there could be a few churches in that area that can combine and work together to take Operation Forgiveness into that school. And yeah, it can make a real difference. And then, yeah, so even if there's just a few of you, please do check that out. We'd love to train you up, to envision you and to walk alongside you. You may be able to work with other churches and other volunteers as well. So yeah, definitely, if there's just a few, that's totally fine.
0: Amazing to hear that you want to double this initiative across London. Just so to ask around that, so that'll be across East London, or is that going further afield, your home?
2: No, it's pan London. Actually, a lot of the activity we have done most recently has been in South London. We also work in West London. I'm from East London, I'm all slightly biased for East London, but yeah, we have Operation Forgiveness operating here as well. But yeah, all across London, wherever you are, we'd love to work with you.
0: Well, as Gareth has said, you can check out Operation Forgiveness, the website operationforgiveness.org.uk, or you can check out London City Mission's website, lcm.org.uk. Gareth Jones has been my guest. He's the Field Director in East London, specialising in children, youth and schools ministry. We're continuing to pray for the good work that you're doing, Gareth. Thank you for joining the conversation today.
2: Thank you very much.
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0: I asked earlier on if you've got anything Christian tea-wise that you'd like to share with me on National Christian Tea Day, Christian T-shirt Day. James says he does. He's got some Christian T-shirts. Ashley, I have several from Sorted magazine that I wear regularly. There's one that says, God doesn't make mistakes. I'm meant to look like this. Brilliant. Like it. See, these are clever. I appreciate the Christian tees like this because it makes you laugh at the same time. And then he's also got another T-shirt that says, Man flu, only the strong survive. Brilliant. These are great, James. Thanks for sharing on WhatsApp. And then James also shares, he's got a third Christian T-shirt that says, don't judge a man until you have walked a mile in their shoes. Then you can't judge them as you just stole their shoes. I'm going to talk about judgment in the next hour because I found something that keeps popping up online this week. I wonder if you've come across it too. I'll share it all after the 10 o'clock news. But we're not ready yet to get there. I want to bring you some new music now. You ever found that experience when you can't find the key to your house, you're locked out? Tori Kelly's singing about that on our new music playlist.

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0: It's National Christian T-shirt Day, and I asked you to get involved and tell me what Christian T-shirts are your faves, what ones have got some catchy, funny or clever slogans, and James shared with me on the WhatsApp number 01782 911 111 his Christian tees, which are actually very clever. Appreciate them, James, and thank you for sharing. Is a Christian t-shirt a bit too much? Should we as Christians proudly wear scripture? Or maybe you feel in the midst of the current cultural climate, you'd rather not stick your head above the parapet unnecessarily. But does that go against what Joshua 1 verse 8 says about us being bold and courageous? How, as Christians, can we reflect that in what we do, say, pray, and wear? Get in touch if you think Christian tees are great, they're a great way of spreading the gospel and sharing your beliefs, or if you actually feel you kind of back away from doing that in the clothes that you wear, you'd rather do it, demonstrate it with actions, not words. Get in touch, tell me your thoughts. 01782 911 111 is the WhatsApp number.
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The Difference, Sanctus Reo on UCB One. It's time for something different this week as we bring you our record of the week from Kenta Didashi. Might not be too familiar to you unless you've tuned into Saturday Night with Steve Best. Kenta, his father, was a pastor when he was a child and taught him to play guitar. He started playing in church and started out his music career by uploading secular songs to YouTube, but he felt he wanted to spread the gospel through his music. This song, Pickup Truck, is his first single of 2026. It is our record of the week for this week.

0: What do you think about that? That is our record of the week for this week. So if it sounds familiar, it's because we're playing it on every show during this week. Just to introduce you to Kenta Didashi, pickup truck on UCB1.
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0: Now, are you like me? Whenever you maybe stay in a hotel or an Airbnb or you go on holiday, the first thing you look for, it's not the pool. It's not checking out the local area. It's the password to the Wi-Fi. I'd like to say that I do often take digital fasts and digital Sabbaths, especially after I read The Ruthless Elimination of Hurry. I don't know, it's a habit I just can't break. So do you ask the question, what's the password? Now, I'm asking that because today is National Christian T-Shirt Day. I know I didn't know there was such a thing either until I looked online and there it was. So I'm asking the question, have you got something fun, clever, humorous perhaps that you wear on your T-shirt that is clearly evidence of your Christian faith, but maybe it's a little bit subtle. Bruce got in touch on the WhatsApp as I asked, what's your Christian tee that you wear? What are you wearing to tell people subtly about God? Bruce says, I've got a t-shirt that says, connect to God. The password is prayer. Yeah, I like that, Bruce. Very nice, especially when it's relevant for our day. It's relevant for now in this digital industry, digital society that we live in. Well, if you want to share with me what's on your Christian tee and maybe what special occasion you wear it to, 01782 911111 is the WhatsApp number.

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2: UCB News at 10 o'clock. I'm Rob Westall. Two men have been charged after trouble in Southampton over the murder of Henry Novak. One's accused of assaulting a police officer and another faces violent disorder charges. There'd been protests in the city over the case in which the student was handcuffed as he lay dying because his attacker falsely claimed racial abuse. Text messages between Cabinet Minister Darren Jones and Peter Mandelson have been published by The Spectator. Sir Keir Starmer's top aide is said to have consoled the former US ambassador after he was sacked over his links to Jeffrey Epstein. A new drug's been approved for the use on NHS for women with ovarian cancer, the first new treatment in two decades. It's hoped hundreds of patients with the most severe cases could benefit. New parents should be given more guidance on the safe use of baby slings. That's according to experts at Durham University, who are calling for better education before people use them. A survey suggests that parents generally learned how to use them by reading the manufacturer's instructions from social media or internet blogs. Professor Helen Ball is director of the Durham Infancy and Sleep Centre at the university.
3: Parents aren't very clear about where to find guidance about using things, slings and carriers safely. So we feel as though some national guidance would actually be helpful for parents around the time they have their baby or are buying their first baby carrier.
2: The head of a review into anti-Semitism in the health service is calling on the NHS to be a responsible and inclusive employer. Lord Mann's review found some Jewish patients and staff feel the need to hide their religious identity. And people living near the Tata Steel plant in Port Talbot in South Wales have been asked to shut windows and doors after a fire broke out last night. Tata Steel says all personnel are accounted for and have been evacuated from the site safely, and that emergency services are working with local teams to completely extinguish the fire. That's the latest UCB News.
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4: My father's house has many rooms. If that were not so, would I have told you that I am going there to prepare a place for you? And if I go and prepare a place for you, I will come back and take you to be with me, that you also may be where I am. John 14:2-3.

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0: Thank you for joining me for Thursday's Talking Point. All this week, I have seen bulletins, social media posts about Marilyn Monroe's 100th birthday. And there's an online auction taking place to mark the occasion with some of the actress's personal items. I have been questioning, why, 64 years after the death of this woman, she's still being talked about, she's still being judged. What does society's fascination of this woman highlight? Where, as Christians, does this give us an opportunity to speak into? The name Marilyn Monroe is synonymous with her image. We are made in the image of God. As this actress, some would say icon, this woman was created in the image of God. Why is she still being judged for every part of her anatomy? What does that say about the way in which we look at others? And has the way in which we look with our eyes changed in the last 100 years? I don't know. Has it? Get in touch. Tell me your thoughts. If you think we look at people differently now than what we did 64 years ago, 100 years ago, or if, as a society, even as Christians, we're still stumbling over the same old things.

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0: We're going to catch up with Mark Gilmer, policy advisor from the Evangelical Alliance. We usually catch up with them now and again on Talking Point. They are an alliance of evangelicals sharing the gospel, lifting voices of hope and building unity. They exist to serve and strengthen the church. And Mark serves as policy advisor at the Evangelical Alliance. He's worked both in the House of Lords and the House of Commons as a parliamentary officer to Christians in Parliament, all-party parliamentary group. I'm keen to chat to him about some of the comments politicians have made around the death of Henry Novak this week. I'm also keen to chat to him about the Makerfield parliamentary by-election. He joins the programme after this.
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0: That's the kind of song you'd be listening to walking down the street with a real on-point Christian tea, just showing off and, yeah, feeling like you are it. You can still get in touch and tell me on the WhatsApp 01782 911111 if you have a favourite Christian t-shirt that comes out at Big Church Festival, at every Christian concert or gig that you go to, and you proudly wear it and show it off. I'm going to ask that of my next guest, actually, Mark Gilmore, policy advisor from Evangelical Alliance. Mark has worked both in the House of Lords and the House of Commons as a parliamentary officer to Christians in Parliament, all party parliamentary group. Mark, do you wear a Christian t-shirt when you're in Parliament?
2: I wish I did, Vicky. Apparently that's not the dress code. But I feel a little bit cheated not knowing it's Christian T-shirt Day.
0: Yeah, it truly is. Tell me, do you have a particular go-to Christian T-shirt or one that you would like to have in your wardrobe?
2: I do have a favourite. We were doing the Book of Jonah in home group recently. I saw advertised online a T-shirt of Jonah swimming away from the whale, and the caption was, "Get in, losers, we're doing God's will." And there's just so much going on there. I love it. It always makes my friends scratch their heads a bit.
0: And that's one of those t-shirts as well. The scratching head thing, you're absolutely right. It leaves people going, huh? Who are not in the Christian community. And so does it therefore then isolate other people? And that was one of the questions I asked earlier on. And I know that Evangelical Alliance is not what that's about at all. You're not about leaving people on the sidelines. And we're not about leaving people on the sidelines in this conversation today, because we're going to have a chat about what's happening politically in our country right now. There's quite a lot of changes and transitions. But let's go to, first of all, the story of Henry Novak that's hitting the headlines this week. Tragic to hear of his murder and the circumstances around that. Tragic to see evidence of police failings. But then there's been several political leaders weighing in around this. Kimmy Badenoch said that the murder of Henry Novak is a Stephen Lawrence moment after the body cam footage was released. And it kind of made me go, you know, I had a sharp intake of breath, because I always think, how can you link one individual's tragic circumstances with another? And Stephen Lawrence's mother actually hit back about those comments and said about not going back in time. You know, let's not go back, let's go forward. I wonder though, can I ask you, as policy officer at Evangelical Alliance, why has Henry Novak's death changed from a conversation in this country about knife crime to a political party debate?
2: Well, we'll all be familiar with the facts of the tragic case, Ashley. Henry Novak, an 18-year-old student, he was stabbed multiple times by a Sikh man, Vikram Digwa. And basically, the police intervention showed body cam footage of Novak being handcuffed. At the time, police weren't aware that he was stabbed multiple times. He repeatedly said, "I can't breathe," and yet still the police didn't give him the medical attention that he needed. His tragic death has been politicised basically over accusations that the police cared more about the apparent alleged racism that Henry Novak, it turned out, didn't actually commit, than the fact that he was stabbed. Of course, they weren't aware at the time that he had been stabbed. The politicisation comes here from several different places. There has been this running theme over the past number of months that we exist in a country where there is two-tier policing. And that was essentially the proclamation of Nigel Farage. He used this case. He said this is evidence of institutional bias. He said that this is basically an example of two-tier policing in action. And the very difficult thing in all of this is, well, Henry's family have asked for CAM. Nigel Farage has said, well, they have responded in a very dignified way to this awful, awful tragic event. But the rest of us should respond with pure cold rage. And so it became the subject of PMQs yesterday, that as Nigel Farage accused the PM of seeing a country basically where two-tier policing was in force, Keir Starmer hit back saying that Nigel Farage was whipping up tensions. And this has been the consensus across the board, really, that we must do everything we can to prevent politicizing and really trying to take the attention away from this very tragic case.
0: Again, as I'm saying, it's taken us away from talking about knife crime in this country and becoming a political argument, finger pointing and criticising the police. And police have asked for there not to be false claims, accusations at this stage as they try to navigate what has taken place and deal with the consequences of what we could see, the body cam footage that's really shocking to witness. Meanwhile, our leaders, the people that we look to in this nation, are hurling accusations at each other. They're trying to bring up the past in certain respects, in certain areas. And as I said, going back to Baroness Lawrence, she made a plea to the politicians to make racial equality to not go back to decades ago, but to continue the progress for racial equality, which was a great thing to see and a very wise thing, I think, to say in the midst of this.
2: I believe so too. I think that we need to be very careful about strong reactions against what is a very tragic case and try to be as level-headed as we can in this moment. Kemi Badenoch, in her criticism, basically has asked whether race-conscious policing distorted judgment in this case. I think that's a very difficult question to answer when emotions run so high. I do think that what she said actually was an attempt to try and unify the response here. She said, I don't want to hear about Black Lives Matter. I don't want to hear about White Lives Matter. Everyone matters. Henry Novak matters. And so that was an attempt to try and de-escalate what is a very tense situation. I saw just this morning a senior police officer, senior black police officer in Northern Ireland, actually, saying that, hold on a second, we can't be led by impulse here. We need to think very carefully about what this case means. And if it were to happen that the anti-racist element is what actually prevented medical attention here, then that needs to be investigated. There are lots of facts that need to be uncovered, but we can't make any assumptions.
0: So we're waiting to see what will be, who will be held to account in terms of, you know, could there have been better attention given to Henry Novak? We'd like to think so. We're waiting to see what's going to come from that and who will be held to account within that. And will policing change perhaps as a result of this? That is another question that we're thinking and pondering as this case continues to unfold. And I do as well, once again, look to someone else other than a politician for a little bit of wisdom. Henry Novak's dad, you know, again, also said that he didn't want Henry Novak's death to incite violence. Unfortunately, we saw the protests in Southampton night before last. So we saw that that's already taken place. But perhaps things will settle down and people will watch and wait. And as Christians, we need to ask ourselves, well, how can we be light within this? How can we have conversations that inspire love and compassion and not fuel rage and hate? Moving on to another story in the headlines at the moment, and certainly politically, we're thinking about the Makerfield by-election, Mark. So if you can just give us a couple of insights, because I know you've sat both in the House of Lords and House of Commons. What could this mean for us as a country?
2: Well, this is a huge political moment, and political nerds like me really sit on the edge of their seats when they hear by-elections being announced, but particularly one of this magnitude. So the Makerfield by-election will take place on the 18th of June. And Labour's Andy Burnham, the current mayor of Manchester, will be seeking to return to Westminster as the Labour candidate. This is widely viewed as a proxy battle, as we all know, over Labour's future and Keir Starmer's leadership. So if Burnham wins, the question is this a coronation or will a contest ensue as a result of this?
0: And so just to interrupt, Mark, because it's an important question to ask, but just to say as well, because people can check out who they can vote for in the Makerfield constituency by-election. You've got Jake Austin from the Liberal Democrats. You've got Count Binface from the Count Binface Party. We've got Andy Burnham, as you mentioned, from the Labour Party. We've got Dan Clark, Libertarian Party. John Dyer, independent candidate. We've got Ed Gimmel, Climate Party. We've got Paul Gould, independent as well. Howling Lord Hope, the official monster raving loony party, and Rob Kenyon, Reform UK, Rob Pownall, independent candidate, Rebecca Shepherd, Restore Britain, Sarah Wakefield from the Green Party, Peter Ward from Rejoin EU, and Michael Winstanley from the Conservative Party. So there's more than just Andy Burnham to choose from. But as you say, this could be interesting in terms of what it looks like from a wider perspective.
2: Certainly. The polling as it stands at the moment is Labour stand on 43%, Reform on 40%, and Restore on 7%. And this is quite remarkable in the sense that in the constituency, if you were just asking people for their party rather than candidates, the preference of choice would be Reform, 11 points over Labour at the moment. Mm-hmm. When you add Andy Burnham to the mix, that changes. And so there is a serious Burnham factor. But this could go either way, which is why we need to look at this very carefully. If Reform did happen to win, it would be a political earthquake. It would suggest that Labour is losing its traditional working class base, because this should, by all accounts, be a Labour heartland. And Reform don't really need to win all that much in order to put across this air of credibility. They just need to show that Labour have lost touch, and that would be a moment in which they could credibly say that. Now, there is every possibility in which Burnham wins. As I say, that Burnham factor is huge. He's the current mayor of Manchester. He's very popular. If he is elected, what does leadership look like in that sense? I think we could probably expect to see quite a swift leadership election, leadership bid. In my personal view, again, none of this is a given. I think that Keir Starmer will not go down without a fight. So I don't predict, as some are saying, that it will be a coronation for Andy Burnham. I think it will be a very, very long sort of summer of contest. And I don't think that will be, well, in anyone's interest in terms of stability, because really it takes our attention off the real issues onto the party issues, as all of these things do across all of the parties.
0: How can we as Christians keep our eyes wide open and use wisdom and discernment for those real issues?
2: Certainly. Well, there is a massive impulse that we all have, and myself as a political nerd, to look at this as a soap opera. It's not a soap opera, it's the leadership of the country. So we should be praying for stability, we should be praying for our leaders, and we should be praying about those issues, be it issues of instability. You mentioned the riots in Southampton. We should be praying over that. We should be praying for the police. We should be always bringing whatever the order of the day is before the Lord, rather than trying to follow this extremely closely. It's not that we shouldn't care, we should absolutely care about the direction, but there is a temptation in us to get involved in the gossip of it all. Mm. I don't think that's particularly healthy. I think it also leads to a lot of anxiety and frustration nationally as well. So there is definitely space, as you say, Ashley, for us to be grounded people who are good witness in this very turbulent time.
0: Yeah, absolutely. I think we're all watching and waiting to see what's going to happen. And we can certainly pray into this as Christians, whether we're able to vote in the Makerfield by-election or not. We can still pray for our nation and pray for our leaders. And I think the Prime Minister, Keir Starmer, needs our prayers. If not now, then when? So that's what we'll continue to do. But if people want to find out more about the work that you do, Mark, as policy advisor, and your connections to Christians in Parliament, how can people reach you and stay informed?
2: Yes, well, we have a website. You can follow us on all social media as well. The website is eauk.org, and you'll be able to find us on all good social media platforms, Evangelical Alliance. And we always have a running commentary on these issues and many others. The stuff, as you mentioned, that matters, the stuff that's going on in our politics at the moment. And it's easy to get distracted from that. So I would definitely recommend checking out some of our news online as well.
0: Matt Gilmore, Policy Advisor from the Evangelical Alliance. Thank you so much for chatting to me today on Talking Point.
2: Thanks, Ashley. Bye-bye.

0: Isn't that what we're all worthy of? Worthy of being loved. We are messengers on UCB One. Perhaps we can remember that as we see some of the headlines and we think, how should we respond to that as Christians? Thanks to Ian, who dropped me a wee voice note on WhatsApp. You can do the same if you wish. 01782 911111. Ian, I think you're on the go, but it was great to hear you say that as Christians, we shouldn't become complacent. We can be compassionate. We can also look to the Old Testament. We see that God is the judge, the ultimate judge. And we can ask for his will, but we shouldn't be complacent. Appreciate your thoughts and comments around the conversation that we've had today, politically and otherwise. Thank you for sharing. You can get in touch, of course. You can share what you're thinking. It is Talking Pointed is the show where you get to have your say. Email me, ashley@ucb.co.uk.
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River, river, autumn fires. That's just giving me a little bit of a breather. Let me introduce you to Elijah Thomas. This is new music on UCB One.

0: Yeah, I'm feeling that. Elijah Thomas on our new music playlist for the month of June. I actually quite enjoy how Elijah Thomas describes this song. He says, "So many voices speak at once that the only voice we truly need gets lost." You can download that song. You can actually go to our UCB One This Month playlist on Spotify to see Elijah Thomas's tune there and also all the other fresh drops that we bring to you this month. Now, I don't know if you have seen in the news this week, there's been discussions once again about the use of vapes. Millions of vapes are being binned a year after the ban on single-use devices came into effect. That's according to campaigners and councils who say more than 6 million vapes and pods have been thrown away each week since the ban. That's dangerous. Well, it's down by about 8.2 million that were discarded every week before the law change. Mary Deller of Christian charity Hope UK is concerned about the environmental impact of this. Also, says many under 18s are still able to buy vapes illegally. She shared what teenagers have been telling her in conversation with UCB News reporter James Morris.
1: 12 months ago, the government introduced legislation to ban the availability, the sale, promotion of single-use disposable vapes to make these vapes less accessible to children and young people. The thinking was that by making vapes on sale rechargeable and reusable, you would buy a refillable vape pod containing the vape liquid and put that into your device and reuse, and you would recharge your device. So what they were trying to do was get away from these single-use devices. But there's been a lot of confusion because people are simply disposing of the pods and the rechargeable vapes. There are many different styles, and I think it's important to note that the manufacturers are always one step ahead of the law. So they were busy designing rechargeable and reusable vapes that looked very similar to the previous single-use vapes that were banned. Adding to the confusion, how are you supposed to know the difference and how are you supposed to know what to do with them and dispose of them safely?
2: Yeah, and as you say, Mary, some of those designs being tweaked, maybe there's a USB port or yes, some other technical difference there, yes, but being sold now much the same price as before.
1: Essentially, you've got very, very similar vapes that have just been redesigned, put into a new shell, but they're not much different from the previous vapes, the style that was banned. The other problem is that there are very few recycling facilities or take-back facilities, which the government was saying that the legislation puts the responsibility on specialist vape sellers to provide those, but very few seem to be providing them, according to surveys of vapers that have recently been reported on.
2: So the Environmental Services Association, for example, has put forward the idea of people paying a deposit of up to £5 when they buy these kinds of vapes, just to incentivise people actually recycling them. Do you think that's a good idea, Mary?
1: Possibly. It may well help in that responsible people will obviously do that in the same way that people used to return bottles or, you know, obviously it's not going to work for everyone, is it? So how effective that would be, I don't know. I mean, one of the problems that we still have is that people are still able to buy single-use disposable vapes, definitely illegally, because they're meant to be banned. But some sellers are pretty unscrupulous. And recent research is telling us that 2.2 million of these single-use disposable vapes are being sold and bought each week, which is, I think, is quite shocking considering they are supposed to have disappeared. But clearly they're not. They haven't disappeared. I was working with a group of teenagers this morning and we were talking about vaping and the differences in what was available a year ago and what's available now. Some of the young people were saying that you can still get these single-use vapes. They know where you can get them. So clearly there is some way to go before the legislation that was passed last year becomes effective. That has reduced the number of vapes being bought. So we can't say it's been ineffective, but I would suggest it's not been effective enough.
2: And those young people you were speaking to, just for clarity, you have to be an adult to purchase a vape. Yes. Were they children younger than 18?
1: Yes, they were under 18s. The law says that you cannot sell a tobacco-related product to an under 18. So the onus is on the seller, not the child who is looking to buy the vape. But yes, they were under 18. But nonetheless, of course, they know lots of young people their age and younger who are vaping. So they're still getting hold of these devices. But interestingly enough, some of these young people were very aware of the risks, health risks, addiction to nicotine. And that's because they have received education, they understand some of the risks. And I think that is really critical. And clearly the general population needs to be educated on some of these issues that we're seeing. So we need more education for children, young people and adults around this whole issue.
2: In the public consciousness, vapes are part of an illegal market. Crime Stoppers, for example, will say that the sale and supply of illicit vapes increasingly linked to organised crime. Also the dangers that can pose to children and vulnerable people in different ways. Could you just tell us a bit more about why Hope UK have a concern in this area?
1: Well, there are a number of concerns, really. A lot of children and young people are getting addicted to nicotine, which is effectively rewiring their developing teenage brains. So that's a really big concern for their longer-term mental health and well-being, their ability to succeed in their education and that kind of thing. But yes, and as you say, organised crime increasingly behind a lot of the illegal market in cigarettes and vapes, that poses a problem because... a serious problem because children are often targeted, and we've seen a number of reports of how children have been exploited and they've used vapes to kind of lure the children in. We talk to young people and we teach them about the risks of being groomed and recruited online through social media or in person by drugs gangs and what that could lead to, the consequences of that, so that they're aware, because a lot of young people are quite naive and vulnerable. They might think they're streetwise, but they're not really, you know, aware of some of the tactics that these gangs use, and they're quite clever. So it is about education, it is about making them aware of all the risks, but really we need government intervention on this, don't we? Because without the resources to trading standards who go in and do the raids with the police and shut down these illicit traders, without adequate resourcing, then it's impossible for local authorities to do their job, you know, up and down our high streets. So without legislation being tight, and we have an opportunity because the tobacco and vapes bill that has recently been given royal assent is sitting there waiting for the detail to be worked out and implemented. So, you know, clearly there is an opportunity here to really tighten up on the promotion, the sale, the marketing and the disposal of vapes. So really we ought to be urging our government not to lose this opportunity. I think it's a twin approach. It's education that is needed and it's government intervention in terms of tightening up the legislation. That's also necessary. And if those two things work alongside each other, then I think we will hopefully see an improvement in the situation. Less risk to our children and young people.
2: Mary Della of Hope UK, thank you very much.
1: Thank you.
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Rachel Morley, reminding us musically to live out our faith authentically. Plastic Fruit, new music on UCB One. We've had some new music. We've had some music from last month. Let's have some music from back in the day. It's our Throwback Thursday tune from John Nicholas, What Love Is, to take us to the new.

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3: UCB News at 11 o'clock. I'm David Pink. Hezbollah says it rejects an Israel-Lebanon ceasefire deal. The two countries had agreed to implement a truce, according to a statement issued by the US, but it was reliant on the Tehran-backed militia group halting its attacks. Donald Trump's been frustrated about ongoing fighting between Israel and Hezbollah, which has threatened an Iran peace plan. Two men have been charged after trouble in Southampton over the murder of Henry Novak. One's accused of assaulting a police officer and another faces violent disorder charges. There'd been protests in the city over the case in which the student was handcuffed as he lay dying because his attacker falsely claimed racial abuse. Baroness Faulkner, the former head of the Equalities Watchdog, says it's important that's investigated.
4: Periodically, we get cases that feel intuitively deeply unfair. And I think it's profoundly important that the public continues to have confidence in the police and other public authorities.
3: The government's accepted a number of recommendations to tackle anti-Semitism in the NHS, including a ban on political badges at work. A report by Labour peer John Mann also says there should be mandatory anti-Semitism training rolled out within 6 months. He says hospital leaders must make sure the Jewish community doesn't suffer in silence. Lord Mann says it's a common sense approach.
5: Why would somebody in their employer's time dealing with patients want to be pushing their politics? Express them in your private life, but don't use the NHS to do it. Indeed, do it as yourself. Don't try and suggest the NHS is associated.
3: And England's Test cricket summer is just getting underway at Lord's as they take on New Zealand. Emilio Gay is opening the batting on his England Test debut, while Gus Atkinson has been given the nod ahead of Sonny Baker in the bowling attack. New Zealand have won the toss and will bowl first. That's the latest UCB News. Your next update in an hour.
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6: Then Jesus declared, "I am the bread of life. Whoever comes to me will never go hungry. And whoever believes in me will never be thirsty." John 6, verse 35. Maybe.

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0: It's Thursday's Talking Point where we're looking at what we've been wearing. Yes, it's National Christian T-shirt Day, and I asked earlier on if you've got an interesting slogan across your tee that maybe inspires faith or just an interesting conversation, you can share with me on 01782 911 111. But we are thinking about what we wear, not just out and about as Christians, but also perhaps what we wear as uniform. I wonder if you've seen the headlines today. In light of recent attacks on the Jewish community, the government is reviewing anti-Semitism in the NHS. A ban has been recommended that NHS staff cannot attend protests in uniform. Do you think NHS staff should be banned from wearing badges and political symbols too whilst at work? Get in touch and tell me your thoughts. 01782 911 111, or you can email ashley@ucb.co.uk. It's certainly in many companies' handbooks, isn't it, about what you can and cannot wear, because nobody wants to stir up division. Nobody wants to stir up tension and arguments, and people should be included and welcomed. So what do you think about the news today? Tell me your thoughts. It's the show where you get to have your say.

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1: On Saturday, the 27th of June, you can be part of a very special gathering celebrating 40 years of UCB's ministry. 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That's ucb.co.uk/One Story Live. 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

0: I'm signing out. Yeah, you can sign off from some digital platforms and enjoy a conversation that I had with Holly Satterthwaite, author of Glorious, as we explore in the final part of our life issues this week. Does the life of a woman reveal God's glory? Looking once again at God's timing in a woman's life. There's ebbs, there's flows, there's ups, there's downs, there's deadlines, traffic jams, delays and scheduling appointments. So I asked Holly, how do we align with the slow apprenticeship of holiness God calls us to in the midst of all this busyness?
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0: Because going back to the book of Ruth, which you beautifully unpack in your book, Glorious, and I love the Bible study times as well. You give questions and reflections at the end of the chapters, but at the start, before you've even begun to write, you take us to the Bible. You take us to that particular book. And I love that you put that in first place and first position, Holly. So I just want to recognize that. But going back to the book of Ruth, in your book, you beautifully describe that story is against a backdrop of unholiness and disobedience. That's where the book of Ruth begins. It doesn't end in that way at all. In a life filled with deadlines, and you'll know that as a writer, traffic jams, delays, scheduling appointments, how do we align with this slow apprenticeship of holiness that God calls us to that you talk about in your book?
2: It's like, I feel like all of life is kind of learning how to do that, isn't it? I think, but what I love when you look at the book of Ruth is that it has these many ordeals in it, and it has like lots of dramatic things, obviously, really hard things that happen with to Ruth and Naomi, particularly at the start of the book. I love how the way the book's written, it's kind of like the background, all these ordeals. And the front stage of it is just really the ordinariness of life. Like you were saying, the traffic jams and all of that. And I think sometimes we can feel like being in an apprenticeship with Jesus means going to Outer Mongolia on mission or giving up everything that we own. And I'm not saying that some listeners maybe might be called to that, but actually I think most of it looks like being patient and kind to the salesperson who's called you. And it's in those small things. It's in the character development. It's in the ordinary day-to-day. It's remembering Jesus in those things. My husband read a great book. I can't say I read it because I haven't, just heard about it secondhand, called The 3-Mile-an-Hour God, I think. And it talks about how God comes, like that's as fast as we walk, apparently. Apparently us humans walk about 3 miles an hour, and about how God, this infinite, amazing God, he comes down and he walks alongside us. And I think sometimes we try and rush, and in our rushing, we try and look impressive, not just to other people, but to God. And we can never go to the speed and extent that God goes to. Instead, he comes and he slows himself to 3 miles an hour and he walks alongside us. And I just love that picture that, you know, yeah, he's there. He's there with us when we're on the phone to the salesperson. Just trying to bring God into those everyday moments. It's about honouring him rather than looking impressive. And it's about hearing his voice rather than trying to earn his love. We already have that. I think so much of it comes back to remembering who we are in God's eyes because of Jesus at the cross. Like there's nothing more that we can get. We were already so delighted in. And it's living out of the overflow of that, remembering him in those ordinary moments. And I think I've kind of put in the book, there's a quote actually, I think from a book called The Liturgy of the Ordinary, which is a brilliant book. I keep advertising other books, don't I? But there's so many other great books out there, guys. But yeah, that book talks about how we've created this separation between radical and ordinary Christians, but actually that doesn't exist. Like that's not from the Bible. That's just something we've kind of created. And we're, however ordinary your life feels, it's just as radical as anybody else. Because God's looking at our heart, he looks at the devotion that we have to him rather than the outcome of that devotion, if that makes sense. And sometimes, I mean, I know in my own life, actually, to be honest, it's actually the little things that people have done that have had the biggest impact on me anyways. I remember when my husband was away with work and I had a baby and a toddler and both of them had a sickness bug. And we'd just started leading the church and things were really, really stressful. And I was utterly exhausted. And I remember opening the door and I had a cleaner at that time and I'd forgotten to cancel her because we all had vomiting bugs. And I opened the door and this woman was a Christian actually. And she walked in and I must have looked awful, like just hadn't slept all night. And she literally just took my hand and she just said, "I am here. I will help you. It will be okay." And it's so, and she just came and helped me with the kids that day. And it's such a like small thing, but like I always talk about that story. And that was like, you know, 10 years ago now. And I think actually it's often the small things that can really impact people anyway. Yeah, I've met lots of really impressive, amazing missionaries that have done really dramatic things, but it's that woman and what she did that sort of stayed with me. So yeah.
0: Thank you for that reminder, because for any mother, any parent, I don't think that is a small thing at all. I think for somebody to take your hand and say, "I will help you," I think that's it. It's Moses parting the Red Sea situation. Thank you for sharing that. And it's a reminder once again that even something as simple as, "Do you fancy a cuppa?"
2: Yeah.
0: Dropping a WhatsApp message, a check-in, "How you doing? Can I pray for you about something?" They mean so much to us, these small things. And we shouldn't discount them at all. When Jesus says, "Go and make disciples," it doesn't need to be the other side of the world. It's literally within the community. Who do you know? Who is standing beside you at the school gate? Who is standing beside you at church, but also half out as well? They don't get it. They don't understand. Whoever it is, God has placed people around us in our lives, and we need to be mindful of the things that they're going through at whatever stage that they do still need the same amount of support that we do. It's just, it looks different to different people.
2: Yeah.
0: You talk about womanhood being not just a gift, but a spiritual weapon. Right. So I'm holding on to that statement and then going, endometriosis, period product, miscarriage, misogyny, domestic abuse, menopause. Holly, this sentence feels like a blunt instrument. Tell me what you mean by womanhood, not just as a gift, but it's actually a spiritual weapon. What does that mean?
2: I think that there, as image bearers, there are things, there are aspects of God's image that only we can communicate to the world. And I think that's such an amazing weapon against the enemy. We are the only... one of the things I talk about in the book, there's a chapter on motherhood, which is actually not necessarily about being a biological mother, but it's about God's maternal love, that chapter. And I mentioned it earlier, that passage in Isaiah about the nursing mother who's nursing a baby, that her body is grown. And God says, how can a woman like that forget her child? Yet even they may sometimes forget, but I'll never forget you. And a man can conceive a child and have no idea that they've done it. And I know people in my own personal life who have got pregnant on one-night stands and things, and that man is out there in the universe somewhere, and he has no idea that he's birthed like a child. But that is something that we can't do. That's like physically impossible for us. Like, it comes with an umbilical cord. Like, it's just, you know, however short-lived a pregnancy for a woman, it's exceedingly hard not to know that child to some degree. And that is the image that God uses to describe his connection with his people. Like, "I love you so much, it's even more than that." And when you think about that, that child is part of our body. Like, they're part of our own flesh. And yet God's connection to us is even more than that. I just don't think there is an image like that out in the world, which is as significant and as poignant as we get through that physical childbearing kind of aspect. So, I mean, that's just one example. But I think, there's that. I think also later on in Isaiah 66, the Bible talks about the sudden explosion of the early church. It's sort of predicting what will happen in Acts. And it uses the image of a mother to convey how we should disciple young believers. And the imagery is all of like, talks about being carried on her hip and bounced on her knee. And it's all images of nurturing and of, caring for one another as a mother. And I think that's really, really important too. And actually Paul kind of echoes that later on in the New Testament, and he uses that imagery and says that's kind of how we should operate as apostles, like over the disciples, we should nurture them as mothers. And so I think there's so much for us to communicate. And, you know, you talked about, you know, endometriosis and stuff. I think obviously these things are warped. We exist in a real world where sin has got in, and these things have, some of them become really, really hard. But I do think, we probably don't have time to go into all of it now, but, you know, periods are such a hard thing for us and they take up so much of our life. But I think there is a message in that for us too. I'm not saying that that's why they were created. I'm not sure I'm theologically sound enough to make that statement, but I do think that there's a message there for us that, you know, back in Genesis after the fall, God said, you know, that through the woman's offspring, the head of the serpent would be crushed. And so throughout the Old Testament, physical childbearing is seen as quite like an essential part of how God's going to bring about his rescue plan. And they're waiting for this Messiah to be born. And so every period is like a sign, oh, he's not here yet. He's not here yet. We're still waiting for this Messiah. And they're under the kind of the Levitical laws, which means they're kind of isolated because of that. They're unclean because of that. As with so many other aspects of life, it's like a sign once a week, once every month, you know, that we're, as a whole community, we're still under the consequences of the curse. And then Mary comes, and this young woman, she skips the period and she grows the Messiah, and he's born. And now we're free from those Levitical laws, and we can experience our periods with grace. And every time we have a period, we can think, wow, the Messiah came, and I can still like go and hug my friend, even though I have my period. And I can go and into the church, and I can worship, and I can experience this with grace because I'm not under that curse anymore. So I think God is so good and he is so glorious. I do think that like so much of who he is like whispered into everything that he's created. And I think if we look hard enough, we can see him there. So I think, yeah, there's messages that the world kind of need to hear from us as women. And, you know, we could have a whole conversation about different approaches that we bring to leadership and all that kind of stuff too. But there's so much in us that that the world needs in order to see the full picture of who God is and his character.
0: Holly, you really have given me some fresh insights on the women of the Bible that I knew well, and you helped me to identify with their walk with God and the realities of their lives and the struggle they faced. The reality is, Holly, that some women are struggling with where God has placed them, with unexpected events, with sometimes even being in their own skin. And I hope those women leaned into this conversation today and will seek and find your book glorious. But as a writer and communicator and clearly an encouragement to women, what would you say to those women who are struggling right now?
2: You're not alone. Even though you might feel really, really alone, you're not alone and you are seen. And I think I would take you back to Hagar and at that moment where she is running away from an abusive family, and she's a single mom and she's literally sat in the wilderness and she doesn't have anything to eat or to drink and she thinks she's just going to watch her son die. I don't think you could feel any more hopeless probably than she did right that moment. And yet that's when God draws most closely to her and she can say, oh, you're a God that sees me. And he has a plan for her. Interestingly, you know, in Genesis 16, initially his plan is for her to go back to that really hard place before he then takes her out of it. And I think sometimes these seasons go on longer than we'd like them to. But I would encourage you that you're not forgotten, that God does see you. However hidden you may feel, you are seen and you are known. And that he does have a purpose for you and he does have a plan for you, and he is with you. So I would just invite you to just open up to him and to invite him in and to be honest with him about how you're feeling, and be patient, because he will act and he will be with you. You're not forgotten.
0: Holly Satterthwaite, I knew you were going to have an amazing answer for that. So thank you for sharing, and thank you for imparting to us some of what you talk about in your book, Glorious. It is published by Authentic Media. People can pick up a copy and go back and relearn about some of the women that they think they might know in the Bible, whilst also accessing that honest biblical wisdom that we can apply to our lives from your book. Thank you for being my guest on Life Issues this week.
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0: 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The episode this week is called Does the Life of a Woman Reveal God's Glory? And if you want to, you can tune in to UCB One on Sunday night from 8 o'clock to hear the full episode at length. 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
0: So I was talking off the back of David Peake's headlines in the news at the top of the hour about the NHS staff being told they could be banned from wearing badges and political symbols whilst at work. And I opened that up for discussion, as is the place to do so here on Talking Point. You know, because what does that mean? What does that look like for many of us when we go to work? There's a strict uniform policy, isn't there? And so the NHS staff come under that. There's no difference in that. They're also told that they could be banned from attending protests in uniform. And Maureen from Milton Keynes got in touch. She sent me a lovely voice note. Thank you, Maureen. She's a retired nurse. She said she would never have dreamt about going out in uniform other than to and from work. She's very proud of the work that she did, the hard work, the many years to sustain that qualification as a nurse. She finds it difficult to witness that nurses are going out dressed in uniform, but she did advise that untrained care assistants also look and dress the same as nurses. So there could be those in the midst of those protests. She says she finds that disrespectful, though, if people are going out in uniform to those protests. She said also that, quite rightly, whether you work for the NHS or not, everyone has a right to their political views. NHS staff are no different. And what I was thinking and reflecting from your comments, Maureen, was, of course, when we think about our first responders, if someone is attending to us in a very vulnerable position and they're wearing a badge that symbolises something politically, especially if you're caring from an individual that has the polar opposite views, what does that mean to that person you're administering care to? I'm not just thinking about NHS staff, I'm thinking about, as I said, the police, firefighters, anyone who would class themselves as a first responder. If people are in vulnerable positions, what does that mean if those first responders show up with something political on their uniform? Does that then mean that that person is perhaps feeling on the back foot almost and almost not wanting to receive the care that they deserve? Do get in touch and tell me if you agree with Maureen's comments, if you agree with my questions and thoughts and ponderings around all of this. We're just pondering it as it's hitting the headlines today on Talking Point. 01782 91111 is the WhatsApp number. You can do as Maureen did and drop me a little voice note to tell me your thoughts. And I'll pick up your message. And whilst we're picking some things up, let's pick up some new music from the Three Heath Brothers.

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1: 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It's just coming up to 20 to 12, but if you're feeling overwhelmed, let's get a thought from Detola.
2: Hi, my name is Detola Murray from superlockymom.com. Are you feeling tired, overwhelmed or burdened? Then I would like to share this word of encouragement with you from Matthew 11, 28 to 30. Are you weary, carrying a heavy burden? Then come to Jesus. He will refresh your life. Simply join your life with His. Learn His ways and you'll discover that He's gentle, humble, easy to please. You will find refreshment and rest in Him. This is such a profound and powerful scripture. I encourage you to write it out and meditate on it. Say it out loud to yourself or repeat it under your breath. Journal your thoughts on what is causing the overwhelm and then surrender your cares to Jesus. Doing this will put things in perspective for you, knowing that Jesus has got you covered.
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1: Talking Point with Ashley Andrew.
0: Yes, I do believe the sunshine is coming back. It's nothing like the weather we had last week, but we won't complain. At least the plants are getting a little bit of a water. Now, food allergy is a growing problem affecting millions of people worldwide. You might remember a story from 10 years ago, the parents of a teenager who died from an allergic reaction after eating a pret-a-manger baguette have launched a 10 million prize for allergy research. Natasha Ednan Laperouse was 15 years old from Fulham, West London, died in July 2016 following a severe reaction to a sesame baked into the prepackaged sandwich. Here to tell us about the competition and all the research that he's been doing, Nadim Ednan Laperouse, OBE. He is Natasha's father, founder and trustee of Natasha's Foundation. Good morning to you, Nadim.
2: Good morning. Good morning to everybody listening as well.
0: Tell me, you lost your daughter back in 2016, 10 years ago. What was life like living with the risk of having a severe or life-threatening allergic reaction for your family?
2: It's a good question. It's a very a profound question, actually. I think when I reflect back on that, you realise how human beings, I think, are always hopeful, and we always try to find ways to get on and overcome problems, or at least we try our best to do that anyway. And for the families that have food allergies in their families, I mean, for instance, their children, life is that much harder and more stressful. For people who don't realize, you know, being in contact with, say, a food that you're allergic to, such as sesame, nuts, or cow's milk, for instance, for many can be very, very serious, and the consequences can be dire. And in our case, as a family, you know, my daughter Natasha died in front of me as a result of just consuming some sesame seeds. And life up to that point, until she died, was always, lived with joy, of course, happiness and laughter, as all teenagers generally are that way disposed, and we would want to be anyway. The thing is, you have to have strict avoidance of the foods you're allergic to, or indeed any food that might contain it, when you're shopping, out and about, etc. And you really rely a lot on the accuracy of information given to you, particularly around food labeling. So someone who's food allergic to, like Natasha was, to sesame, we would never pick up or buy anything that contains sesame, ever. And we lived that life for 15 years, but got caught out because this particular sandwich that was labeled with the ingredients on it forgot to put sesame on it. They had lots of other things on it, and we were none the wiser that she was actually eating something that was going to be fatal for her about 30 minutes afterwards.
0: You have set up Natasha's Foundation and been very successful in that, and certainly with the campaigns, changing legislation, making people aware, which is amazing to see. 10 years on, what has moved on? What has changed in terms of labelling across the food industry?
2: Well, Natasha's Law, something Tanya and I, my wife and I, Natasha's parents, campaigned for very hard in 2019. And that passed through Parliament back in the day, and in 2 years later, in 21, became in force across the United Kingdom. That made it mandatory for food companies, and particularly takeaways. So when we think of that, you're thinking Greggs, Pret-a-Manger, many of the chains where we would go and buy a sandwich today, all of them had to change their ways and put full ingredient and allergen labelling on every single product that they made in the store, and then put in a fridge or to be sold. That changed everything overnight. It literally was a tremendous achievement, I think, actually, we look back at it. And suddenly millions of people who are food allergic in the UK could now pick up food and more accurately know what's in it and decide whether to buy it or not. And that change was a game changer for those millions of people and a game changer for the food industry itself as well. And onwards from that, I think, you know, your listeners will know that if wherever you are in the UK today, if you go to a restaurant, walk in anywhere, a chain restaurant or even an individual one, 99% of the time, the first thing they will ask you is, do you have any food allergies? And you know, that's all part of the kind of effect of campaigning and changing laws and so on that's happened in the last 10 years. All very positive news for people with food allergies.
0: Tell us about some of the clinical trials that you have been conducting at Natasha's Foundation.
2: So, you know, we're all, the charity Natasha's Foundation is all about helping people. And, you know, there's two strands to that, really. There's what can we do now to help people and what can we do in the future to kind of solve the big problem, you know, once and for all. And so kind of more in the now, the big clinical trial that we, the charity funded, is a nearly £3 million clinical trial that's happening in 9 big hospitals, 2 in Scotland and 7 in England, going right down to the south, is treating hundreds of young people for their allergies to cow's milk or peanuts, which are, by the way, the two worst allergens, if you like, that create the most fatalities and the most hospitalizations in the UK, successfully treating them so far for those allergies by microdosing them with the very food they're allergic to. And so there are no drugs or pharmaceuticals involved. It is essentially a methodology or protocol on establishing how sensitive or how allergic someone is, the patient, and then based on that level, microdosing accordingly so that you build up people's tolerance to the food. And we're finding that, you know, after 6, 7, 8 months, a 5-year-old child who might have died from coming into contact with a peanut can now eat 6 peanuts a day. You know, it's remarkable the power of food to transform our health.
0: You got me excited about some of the things that you are helping to change and helping other families, Nadim, is so admirable. So tell me about Natasha's Prize.
2: So Natasha's Prize was really a dream from about 2 years ago as an idea, and it's now launched 2 days ago on the world stage. It's a £10 million prize for the world to come up with the best ideas on potentially solving food allergy outright. In reality, we're really asking for some of the cleverest, smartest people to apply for the prize, which is on natashasprize.org.uk. And with that, we hope to really, from around the world, find some of the most interesting ideas, essentially. So not necessarily the obvious ideas, but the most interesting ideas that could have a dramatic effect on people's lives, certainly within the first 1,000 days of life. So from the moment a child is, you know, conceived to around 2 years of age, we've discovered that that is the sweet spot, the holy grail, that if you can make an intervention there, then you can change the life course of that child really forever. And that's what we're looking to do, to really help families and children going forward by finding solutions through this prize.
0: Nadim, I have to ask you, you came face to face with the CEO of Pret A Manger. You had an encounter with him. Tell me, as Natasha's dad, you lost your daughter at the hands of an organisation that should have listed every ingredient and didn't. What was your reaction when you came face to face with the Pret A Manger CEO?
2: Well, so, you know, some listeners may know my story, really, which is, what happened to me. I was, you know, an atheist before and literally met God. God showed me incredibly powerful vision just at the moment that my daughter died in front of me. That set the course of my life very differently. And ever since that moment, I've been in church and in, you know, life groups, you know, for the last 10 years and a firm Christian belief. And in that process, I have to say, of course, that doesn't make me a perfect human being in any way. You know, I was a very angry man early days, having seen my daughter die and blamed, you know, Pret A Manger and their CEO for it, effectively, in the anger and the rage. I think people might understand how that could be. But one day in church, I had a very powerful vision that came in front of me, And that's when I saw myself meeting the CEO of Pret-a-Manger.

0: there and then. And that came to me, I have to say, completely naturally. I mean, it wasn't forced or wasn't, you know, rehearsed or anything like that. And it's based on that vision of what I saw some days earlier. And I think that was really God's telling me, this is what you need to do, you know, and there's a reason for all of that. And God has his purposes and his, you know, his reasons. Don't always know, but I'd followed through. And no doubt that has been, if I say, beneficial to just about everyone. Forgiveness is really key, even in the face of, you know, the most horrible, horrible things happening.
1: It's forgiveness amongst your constant campaign as Natasha's dad to make the world a better place and make the world safer for other families, for other children, and for parents not to go through what you went through. I'm inspired and delighted to have this conversation with you, and I can't wait for the announcement of the winner of Natasha's prize. And we'll get you back on and we'll look at what does that mean and what does that look like and how will life change going forward. It's been a delight, as I said, to speak to you once again, Nadim. We've had you on before, and we've actually, if people are tuning in and listening to some of your story and probably a bit like me getting emotional, we have had a conversation with you for our Life Issues podcast, so people can go back and listen to the whole story with yourself and your wife, Tanya. But Nadim Edenham Laperouse, thank you so much for being my guest this morning on Talking Point.
0: Pleasure. Thank you for having me.

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1: UCB News at 12 o'clock. I'm David Peake. The Prime Minister's accused Elon Musk of trying to whip up division in the UK over the murder of Henry Novak. The billionaire owner of X has posted repeatedly about the teenager's murder in Southampton, calling his treatment by police heinous. An investigation's underway after officers handcuffed him as he lay dying last year. Sir Keir Starmer says we should react calmly.
2: We need to also assert who we are as a country, because Musk, again, has been interfering in our politics in the last few days, trying to whip up division. That is not who we are in Britain. In Britain, we are reasonable, tolerant people.
1: The alleged boss of one of Scotland's largest gangs, Stephen Lyons, is due to appear in court in Amsterdam. He's wanted over his involvement in an alleged criminal network linked to drug trafficking and money laundering across Europe, the Middle East and Asia. Sky's Scotland correspondent Conor Gillies has more.
3: Spanish investigators claim the Lyons crime clan moved millions through shell companies, cryptocurrency, luxury assets and international drug routes. Sources say they are one of the biggest players in European organised crime.
1: A Nigerian court sentenced four men to death over an attack on a Catholic church which killed at least 41 worshippers. More than 100 others were injured by gunfire during the Pentecost service 4 years ago. It's likely the four men will effectively serve a life sentence, as the president hasn't approved an execution warrant for 10 years. Another man was acquitted of being a member of terror group Al-Shabaab. And fans at the World Cup won't be allowed to take refillable water bottles into stadiums after FIFA made a late change to its policy. The governing body says the move's been made to prevent risk and injury to players and attendees. Supporters groups have criticised the decision due to the extreme heat expected at some venues. Ticket holders have previously been told they could take an empty bottle to games. That's the latest UCB News. Your next update in an hour.
4: Thank you, David. Taking a look at the weather for Thursday afternoon, most areas will see some sunny intervals, although plenty of showers also likely. The showers could be heavy, possibly thundery and blustery, merging in places to give some longer spells of rain. Feeling cool and a blustery, windy day for many. 14 degrees in the north, 17 degrees in the south.
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6: For we do not have a high priest who is unable to sympathise with our weakness. 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Hebrews 4:15.

0: anything. Lindy on UCB One. We'll talk about anything on Talking Point. We'll pray about everything. So for the final part of the programme today, let's have some time for prayer. You can get in touch 01782 911 111 to tell me your personal prayer request. Maybe it's something you've seen in the headlines. Maybe it's something that's going on personally for you. You can choose to remain anonymous if you wish. I'd love to stand with you in prayer today. Let's get a thought from Adam as we start this hour together.
1: Hi, my name's Adam May and I'm the UK Director of Neighbourhood Prayer Network. I love prayer. I love prayer because in prayer I get to meet with God, my Heavenly Father, and that's just amazing. And you know what? I want to bring other people to my Heavenly Father who I love and I care about. But we need to do it with intelligence. But I think sometimes, if we're really honest, we find it difficult to ask people whether we can pray for them. Well, let me encourage you today, because for me, as I look back over 15 years of ministry, I can count on one hand the number of people have said, no, thank you. Many people often say, you asked at just the right time. Could you, could I be those that ask at the right time so that we can bring people towards God, our Heavenly Father? Try it today and see what happens.
0: Thanks, Adam. Have you had that experience too? Have you experienced that? Get in touch.

the Church, Austin Fringe on UCB One. Oh, it's a busy day at UCB HQ. Yes, quite a lot of distractions. But as I was saying, have you had that experience when you've asked someone, can I pray for you? They've said yes. Maybe you've been taken aback, surprised perhaps, but you have been given an opportunity. Maybe you've fumbled over your words, but you know that God's been in the midst of you. So do you know what? Whether we're fumbling together or whether we're just simply pausing in God's presence, WhatsApp me 01782 91111 if you have your own personal prayer request today. I always like to take time to ask for an opportunity if I can pray for you, and we can do so throughout this hour together.

LJ the Messenger and Jesu Worth the Wait. It is our time for prayer on UCB One today for Thursday, and I want to say thanks to one listener who got in touch on the WhatsApp. They know who they are. They've asked for prayer to help with forgiveness. Now that's interesting off the back of my conversation that I had with Nadim Ednan Lamparos, who is Natasha's father. If you know Natasha's story, you'll know that she is the young girl that died because of an allergy. And he came face to face with the Pret A Manger manager, the person who should have looked out for the welfare and the well-being of his customers. And it was really interesting to hear Nadim unpack how he was able to move on and forgive the person who was responsible for Natasha's death. Forgiveness is a tough one to navigate for us Christians, isn't it? And yet the Bible is very clear about that. Okay, I'm going to hold my hand up and say, I struggled with forgiveness too. This person's got in touch on WhatsApp to say they specifically want to ask for prayer for forgiveness for the person who had an affair with their husband. That person was their best friend. Honestly and openly, they're sharing about how they are struggling to forgive them both, saying very vulnerably that it's very hard. I can fully imagine. And as I said, I have struggled with forgiveness in the past, and I'm in no way qualified to give advice. I'm going to ask you, if we both can, if we all can, turn our eyes to Jesus and take a look at what he did. One of the things that I found helpful was to take communion whilst I was still praying and asking God, please help me to forgive. I do forgive, and naming the person, the people that had hurt me. When I started to take communion and remembered Jesus' sacrifice, I remembered the time when he was despised, rejected, beaten, and broken by people who he came to die for. And my mindset changed. And I think what's really hard is that when we've been hurt, when we've been broken, we like to replay, sometimes even unintentionally, what's taken place. And sometimes even we're just walking down the street and we see something and it triggers a memory that causes that pain, that sadness, sometimes even bitterness to creep in unknowingly. And it's not till later on we realise, actually, wait, I did forgive this person. Why does this keep coming back to me? So let's ask God right now for all of us, in whatever area, whatever way, we need to ask for forgiveness for ourselves and for those who we need to forgive today. Lord God, thank you for your sacrifice on the cross. You died. You took away the pain and the brokenness so that we wouldn't have to carry it. You know exactly what it's like to be rejected, what it's like to be hurt. You feel every emotion, Jesus. And even when we suffer, I truly believe, Jesus, that you suffer alongside us. You see every emotion, you see every tear, you see every ounce of tension and turmoil and trauma. But Jesus, you died so that we would have life, life in abundance, to the full, until it overflows. You ask us in your word to take up emblems and remember what you did, the sacrifice, the price you paid. So today I stand alongside my friend on WhatsApp and anyone else who's listening and struggling with unforgiveness. Father, help us to fix our gaze on what you have done, the cost, the price you paid, to take away that unforgiveness, that resentment, and that hurt. Father, put in place peace, love, empathy even. Help us to forgive those we need to forgive today. We name them now. And help us to be able to move on, to even pray for those who hurt us, as your word tells us to do. Thank you for your comfort. And if I could say to anyone who has been struggling with unforgiveness recently,
There's an instruction in this song from 10th Avenue North.

0: Thank God, Leanna Crawford on UCB One. Thank you for getting in touch on the WhatsApp today with your prayer requests. And I said it could be perhaps for something that's going on for you individually or maybe even as a church. And Helen got in touch to tell me, could you please pray for our pastor? He's been signed off sick with stress and burnout. Please pray for his restoration, his healing, and pray for the church as we step up and step in to keep up the work of the church, loving each other in unity. Helen, I'm going to go back to the communion thing, get that out and have some communion and fellowship together. But of course, right now, let's lift up Helen's pastor and anyone else who is in that particular role of leadership, feeling the stress and the burnout, feeling the weight of carrying the leadership burden. Father God, thank you for our leaders. We say quite often on Talking Points that we pray for them and we ask for your covering over them. Father, those who are in leadership and shepherding positions over us can sometimes be even more attacked than us. Lord, we pray for Helen's pastor, for his strength, that he would mount up with wings as eagles, that he would spend real deep time with you, Lord God, receiving from you and feeling refreshed and renewed. We pray for the covering over the church, the protection, Lord God, your angelic protection around them, and that they would come together, band together in unity, just as we are all capable of doing, a body united, each limb needed. Father, inspire them. And help new people to rise up and look for opportunity to help to volunteer and support at this time. In Jesus' name, amen. We're heading to the word for today now with a two-parter, which actually I think, Helen, maybe your pastor might want to take a look at. This is How to Conquer Your Jericho, Part 1.
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2: How to Conquer Your Jericho, Part 1. Jericho was the strongest city in the Promised Land and the first Joshua's army had to conquer. You could say it represents the biggest challenge you're facing right now. Because the towering walls of Jericho look impregnable, it would have been intimidating to any would-be invader. So God told his people to remember and record what he'd done for them in the past. In essence, he told them, before you look forward to Jericho, look backward to Jordan and what God accomplished for you there. He said, take 12 men, one from every tribe, and command them, saying, take for yourselves 12 stones out of the midst of the Jordan. And those 12 stones Joshua set up in Gilgal as a memorial to the parting of its waters. You can read all about that in Joshua 4. One of your best weapons against Satan's attacks is a good memory. Don't forget a single one of God's blessings. The psalmist says he forgives your sins, every one. He heals your diseases, every one. He redeems you from hell, saves your life. God makes everything come out right. That's Psalm 103, verses 3 to 6. Create a trophy room in your heart. Each time you experience victory, place a memory on the shelf. Before you face a challenge, take a quick tour of God's accomplishments on your behalf. Look at all the paychecks he's provided, the blessings he's given, and the prayers he's answered. Say Lamentations 3, verse 21 to 23. This I recall to my mind, therefore I have hope. Through the Lord's mercies we are not consumed, because his compassions fail not. They are new every morning. Great is your

Where the living is deep, the grey havens on UCB One. It's deep around here on Talking Point as we unpack some prayer requests today from WhatsApp. Thank you to Paula, who got in touch and said, "Good morning, would you pray for the lady that stopped and sat on the bench outside our church this morning? We sat and we shared. I gave her a little Jesus, but I wasn't brave enough to ask if she wanted me to pray for her. I feel I should have." Oh, Paula, that's a very vulnerable message this morning, and thank you for sharing. Do you know, sometimes we just, there's a bit of a tension with God's timing, isn't there? We're not quite sure, is this the right time to say, can I pray for you? Well, we're praying right now for that lady, and we're praying for you. Father, thank you for the conversation that's taken place today between Paula and the person who stopped and sat and wanted to enter into conversation. Father, I pray for open doors, for further conversation for Paula and perhaps those around the church who'd maybe keep an eye out for this lovely lady who stopped. God, would you inspire Paula and the congregation to look for opportunities to boldly share their faith and for this lady to come back around and ask more about you. Perhaps even cross the threshold on Sunday morning. Thank you, God, that you have given us wisdom for when to speak. You've given us the right words to say. And so I do pray against, I stand against Paula, any condemnation that you feel, but you would trust in the Lord and lean not on your own understanding, and that he can lead and steer and guide that lady. You don't need to be Holy Ghost Junior. Amen. Paula, thank you for sharing, and I wish you all the very best, because I think God's going to give you another opportunity to share. Well done, good and faithful servant.

0: Thank you for being with me for our time for prayer this Thursday. We're going to think about how churches are equipped to work towards healing for refugees and communities that can feel divided by immigration issues locally. We're going to hear once again from welcomechurches.org. Today, Joanna brings a prayer for churches across the UK to be welcome churches for refugees.
1: Good afternoon. My name is Joanna and I'm a church engagement officer for Northern Ireland and Scotland with Welcome Churches, where our vision is to see every refugee experience the friendship and love of Christ through a local church. Today I want to encourage us to pray for churches across the UK become places of genuine welcome for refugees and asylum seekers. Hospitality is central to the gospel. We can see Jesus welcoming the lonely and the lost wherever he went. Today, many refugees arrive carrying deep loss and loneliness, but the church has a powerful opportunity to reflect Christ and his love. Firstly, let's pray for compassion. The church will respond with love and seeing every refugee as someone made in the image of God. Second, let's pray for a practical welcome. The early church grew because people experienced radical love and hospitality. Our communities today are still hungry for that same witness. Whether that is community lunches, helping navigate a new culture, or just a cup of tea or a chat. And finally, let's pray for the church become places of family. Psalm 68 says that God sets the lonely in families. May our churches be places where strangers become friends and no one feels alone.
0: Amen. Thank you, Joanna. We'll hear from Welcome Churches once again to round up our time for prayer this week. You can find out more by going to the website welcomechurches.org.

0: Like I'm Yours on UCB One from Hopeful. How do you get on with processing a change in circumstances? Perhaps even a change in job, or people are moving around the organisation. Maybe you've got a new boss, or maybe even changing churches. How do you process, and do you process well? Oh, let's receive a blessing about that today from Malcolm Duncan and his team.
1: Some people process by sitting in silence, some by walking, some by exercise, and some by journaling. However, and wherever you do it, may you be given grace to find a way of finding the fingerprints of God on your life.

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1: Oh, what a great line. May you hear the song of God in your symphony. Ooh! Well, I think we should continue to meditate on that as we listen to some more music. And just let your heart sing. Maybe you want to give praise to God. Maybe you want to sing even an emotional prayer request, perhaps. You're petitioning God and asking him about a friend or family member who you want to see come to know Jesus. Whatever song you're singing today, sing it out to the Lord. You might even need to create and come up with a brand new song.

0: Brand new Citizen Way and the Corbyns on UCB One. Now look, since we're praying for one another today on the WhatsApps and together for a time for prayer, hey, would you pray for my friend Steve Best? He's not very well at the moment. Keep him in prayer and hopefully he'll be back with us next week.
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2: 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He was giving his disciples a pep talk after they'd been unable to heal someone. But as Bible expert Mike Beaumont points out in our weekly podcast series about Bible parables, Jesus isn't implying that we need bucket loads of faith.
3: 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Don't think of it as a bucket to be filled up so much as a relationship to be deepened.
2: Helpful insights to grow your faith as Mike and I consider what Jesus taught through his parables. 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

on fire still, Caleb Meekum. He is on fire. Check out Caleb Meekum on the socials. He's dropping some amazing fresh tunes and just authentic lyrics for the stuff that we go through in life, the turmoil, the tension, the trauma, and yet still lifting our eyes to Jesus. Thank you so much for joining in with our time for prayer today. And I want to say thanks to all my guests on Talking Point. Like I said earlier on, we get into some deep conversations, conversations about knife crime, conversations about political leadership and comments that are made in Parliament across our nation. We also talk about the importance of looking after one another, looking after those, even if we've not been looked after ourselves. I'm thinking back to my conversation with Nadim Ednan Laperouse. You can find out about Natasha's Prize by going to natashasprize.org. It was great to chat to Nadim. Natasha

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Now, before I let you go for the rest of your Thursday and enjoy some time with Joel Brown this afternoon, I want to let you know about something that's kicking off next Monday. 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You don't need to wait till Monday. Thank you so much for giving in the past. Thank you so much for considering to give to our UCB appeal now. It's thanks to you we have been able to continue the work that UCB has done for the last 40 years. Here's to 40 more, I say, and here's to the rest of the afternoon. Joel Brown will keep you company, and I'll see you for our Friday roundup, for our moment of indulgence, and we'll do it all again tomorrow on Talking Points.

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1: UCB News at 1 o'clock. I'm David Peake. The Prime Minister will meet the family of murdered student Henry Novak in Downing Street this afternoon. The 18-year-old died in handcuffs, falsely accused of racist abuse by a Sikh killer in Southampton in December. There have been violent protests. Sir Keir Starmer's accused Elon Musk of trying to whip up division in the UK after the billionaire repeatedly posted about the murder.
2: Just listen again to what the family are asking of us, which is to remain calm, to show the leadership that's needed here and not allow this case to be used to whip up division. It's clear there are questions to be asked and the IOPC is looking at that.
1: Hezbollah have rejected an agreement that would see a ceasefire between Israel and Lebanon. The US-backed deal would depend on the militant group stopping their attacks across the region. A review into tackling anti-Semitism says NHS staff should be banned from wearing political badges at work. Labour peer Lord Mann says he wants to see sophisticated leadership to make sure Jewish patients can use the health service safely. There's a warning that Chinese states using recruitment sites such as LinkedIn to access sensitive information. MI5 says Beijing is posting fake job ads targeting military or government staff to promote the aims of the Communist Party. The Five Eyes powers, the UK, US, Australia, Canada and New Zealand, claim there's an aggressive online recruitment strategy. Luke de Pulford's from the Interparliamentary Alliance on China.
3: What they're seeking to do here is to interfere in the operation of UK institutions and even individuals to try to make the UK a place that the CCP's strategy can be projected with minimal resistance.
1: And Emilio Gay's first innings as an England Test cricketer lasted just 25 minutes as he fell for 8 runs on his debut against New Zealand. There's been no play for over an hour at Lord's, with an early lunch break taken as rain continued to fall. And England on 24 for 1. That's the latest UCB news.
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4: This is the confidence we have in approaching God, that if we ask anything according to his will, he hears us. 1 John 5:14.
5: Do you take time to listen to people? Maybe it's a friend of yours, a family member. Maybe it's someone that actually you've just met. Do you take the time to listen to them? Because it's a powerful thing, isn't it? When you feel listened to, oh, it takes a bit of a weight off your shoulders, right? You know that someone may not fully understand, but has at least taken the time to hear you out. And isn't it amazing that God, your God, our God, takes the time to listen to you today? So what have you got to tell him? Be open, be honest, let him in. He's listening.

And Sylvie Hallam on UCB One, and that is called Move. Kicking off our time together today. Hello and good afternoon. Joel Brand with you today. Back in for Steve Best this afternoon. Lovely to have you alongside me, and I hope that you're well, that you've had a great day today so far, and a good week too. Right, we're going to be talking about fruit and fruit-flavored things in just a moment, because I want to tell and hear from you, rather, whether or not there's a fruit that you like, but you don't like the fruit flavor. Or the other way around, do you like a fruit-flavored things, but don't like the fruit itself? We'll talk about that more in a second. A big thank you, of course, to David Peake bringing us the latest news. We'll hear from UCB News again at 2, but thank you as well to Ashley for this morning's talking point. She'll be back with us tomorrow from 9. Also, on the way in the next few moments' time, our fact of the day, new music from Rachel Morley, and our record of the week. Kenta Dadashi is our record of the week holder. His new one is called Pickup Truck. We'll talk a bit more about that slightly later on. But I want to hear from you on this today, okay? What fruit flavor do you love but hate the fruit? Or maybe it's the other way around. Maybe there's a fruit that you love, but you hate that fruit-flavored things. For example, personal favorite in terms of the chocolate variety of mine is a Terry's chocolate orange. Oh, yum. I also love oranges. But maybe you're the kind of person, you like a Terry's chocolate orange, but you're not a fan of an orange. Maybe there's a banana-flavored thing that you like, but you hate bananas. Maybe you love strawberries, but you can't do strawberry yogurt. Tell me these kind of conundrums that are going on in your mind and in your life. 01782 911111 on WhatsApp, or comment on the post on the UCB One Facebook group page. Want to hear from you today. And as you do, here's Faith Child and Joel Barnes.

0: Holy Place. Faith Child and Joe L. Barnes, part of Faith Child's latest album, When Faith Feels Far. Faith Child, by the way, a former artist in the spotlight. Funnily enough, Helen Lee is going to be replaying back my conversation with Faith Child next week on The Evening Mix. Make sure to listen from 7 every day next week to hear it. Holy Spirit, take me. And you can hear more of that conversation and more from the album When Faith Feels Far. See, why this was coming up, I was speaking to a friend of mine. They don't like bananas, but they quite like banana-flavored things. Started scratching my head. I was like, wait a minute. wait a minute. What? How does that work? Do you experience this? Do you have like a fruit flavor that you love, but you hate the fruit? Or maybe you have a fruit that you love, but you hate any fruit-flavored things of that. I want to hear from you today, okay? The example I gave before was maybe you love a Terry's chocolate orange, but you hate oranges. Or you love an orange, but you don't like chocolate orange. 01782-911-111 is my number on WhatsApp. Alternatively, you can comment on the post on the UCB1 Facebook group page. David saying, Joel, for me, it's the other way. I quite like bananas, but I'm really not into banana-flavored things. I feel like, David, I do know what you mean. But I quite like a banana smoothie or a banana, like those, remember those little sweets? They were similar to the milk bottles, those little bananas. Oh, yum. I feel like it is quite hard to fully capture the taste of a banana though. Wendy also getting involved. St. Joel, for me, it's got to be pineapple. Yeah, actually, that's a good point. Getting a pineapple flavor is quite tricky. I do love pineapple though. I don't feel like there are as many pineapple flavored things actually. But Wendy, good shout, I like that. So what about you? Is there a fruit flavor that you love but you can't stand the fruit? Or maybe it's the other way around. There's a fruit that you love but you can't stand the fruit flavor. 01782 911111 on WhatsApp or comment on the post on the UCB1 Facebook group page. As you do, I've got music on the way from Laverdia and Josiah Queen next.
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0: very clever. Josiah Queen, Fishes and Loaves on UCB One. What fantastic form he is in at the moment. Please make sure to check out more from him wherever you find your music. And if you do enjoy that, well, make sure to keep listening to UCB One. We're a big fan of Josiah Queen at this moment in time, especially. The time has just gone 20 minutes past one. It's Thursday afternoon. Joel Brown with you today. And that means it's time for this afternoon's
1: Fact of the Day.
0: Okay, we're talking about fruit today. And in particular, I want to hear from you on this. What fruit flavour do you love but hate the fruit? Joel at ucb.co.uk is my email address. Let me know. Or text me on WhatsApp. It's 01782 911111. There could also be the situation where it's the opposite. Maybe there's a fruit that you love but a fruit flavour that you hate. Get in touch. Let me know. On that note, our fact of the day is this. Did you know that those tiny seeds on the outside of a strawberry aren't seeds? They're actually tiny fruits. What? So you've got a strawberry and then all those tiny seeds, they're actually tiny other little fruits. Well, I tell you what, mind blown.
1: Fact of the day.
0: And we'll have another one for you tomorrow.
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1: 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And when I started to see myself getting a little better, it actually scared me. Oh, this should look like hope, but why does it feel like fear? 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

the name of that one, from Rachel Morley, from her upcoming album Never Returns Void, which is out July the 10th. We're very excited for that. Rachel Morley, by the way, also a former artist in the spotlight. Okay, next up on UCB1, we're going to be hearing our record of the week after this.

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0: Because look, I'm not bitter, but I do feel like I haven't really had the chance to dive into this with you. Now, I'm sure you've heard this week. It's the new one from Kenta Dadashi. It's called Pickup Truck. So who is Kenta? Well, Kenta Dadashi is a Christian singer-songwriter, originally from Tokyo, but who was then moved to LA to study. In fact, Kenta's dad was a pastor when he was a child and first taught him to play guitar and start playing in the church. But Kenta's journey did take a bit of a gear shift. He started out his music career uploading secular songs to YouTube, but then he had a conviction, feeling like he wanted to spread the gospel through his music. This is his first single of the year. Talking about it a little bit more, he said, "When I was writing Pickup Truck, I had people around me who'd quit working and returned to their parents' home. Listening to them, I realized that maybe everyone has a time to return home. After graduating from uni, I also moved back to Japan from the US, spent about 6 months living with my family. And during that time, I had the chance to really think about how I wanted to live my life and what truly mattered to me." Very interesting, a fascinating journey already, and we cannot wait for what Kenta Dadashi has for us over the rest of the year. But this is his new one, and it is
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And it's Kenta Dadashi with Pickup Truck, our record of the week this week on UCB1, where the time has just gone 25 to 2, and that means it's time for Wordscapes. So, let's learn something new, shall we? Wordscapes, something we get into each and every afternoon. You and I get to learn the origin behind a word or phrase. I'm sure you'll know how I like to do this. I quite like to pair it to our fact of the day. Did you know that those tiny seeds on the outside of a strawberry aren't seeds? They're actually tiny fruits. Well, there you go. You learn something new every day. But where on earth does the word fruit come from? Well, that's what I was thinking about earlier on today. And I found out that the word fruit comes from the Latin word fructus, derived from frui, meaning to enjoy. Huh. By the way, this also originally described anything grown from the ground. So any kind of natural fruit, vegetable, plant was derived from the word meaning to enjoy. Interesting, actually. Quite like that as a thought. So there you go, that's Wordscapes for today. You are going to be learning the origin behind a word or phrase. Same time again tomorrow. For the moment, though, feel free to use that to impress your friends or family.

quite like this, you know. So we were just talking about wordscapes, learning something new, and I mentioned that we had paired this to our fact of the day. Did you know that the tiny seeds on the outside of a strawberry aren't seeds? They're actually tiny fruits. Rachel got in touch on WhatsApp on 01782 911 111 saying, Joel, that's all well and good, but what are the fruits called on the outsides of the strawberry? Okay, well, Rachel, I've Googled this for you. They're called achenes. Is it achenes or achenes? Anyways, I do feel like I knew that. I recognize that. And actually, while they're not tiny seeds, they are small dry fruits that each contain a single seed. So, like, I mean, they kind of are a seed, but they're surrounded by a tiny dry fruit, basically. Anyways, Rachel, thank you for calling me up on it, making me fact check everything. I like it.

0: And it's the new one from Cade Thompson, One Day at a Time on UCB One. More music on the way for you after the news at 2. More new music from Caleb Meekum. Not Giving Up is the name of his latest. We'll talk a little bit more about that after the news. Right now, it's just gone 1:45, and so it's time to catch up with our 10-Minute Bible Talks team, where we are making our way through the book of Psalms. Today, looking at Psalms 116, Patrick Miller is taking us through this psalm this afternoon and about the idea of being needy. In a world that promotes self-sufficiently, doing it all yourself and being enough, you and I can be reminded of our need for God, not only in the small things, but in the big things as well. When we invite God into our lives and when we humble ourselves, we're given access to God. He promises to draw near to you in your suffering, in your highs and lows. Because truthfully, despite what the world may tell you, the key to a happy life is not self-sufficiency, but it's life and dependency on God.
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4: I'm Patrick Miller. American culture isn't interested in needy people. I don't mean to say that we don't help those in need. We do. I meant to say that Americans don't aspire to become needy. And I don't mean needy in a material sense. I mean needy in any sense of the word. The ideal American is self-sufficient. He's able to provide for himself materially. He's mentally stable and requires no additional support. He's a leader. He's someone who inspires others, helps others, but doesn't need help himself. In fact, I've met leaders who claim to never get sick, or at least very rarely get sick, because to them, needing even medical help is being too needy. Pause and reflect on your own life. Is your deepest desire to rely on someone else? Is your deepest desire to be needy for someone else? To stay mentally fit? To stay strong? Is your longing to lean on someone else for your material needs? Do you want to be needy? I think most of our listeners, myself included, would answer those questions, no, not at all. And I think most of us would beat ourselves up if we answered those questions yes. And all that begs a question. Is being self-reliant and self-sufficient the key to a happy life? Here's a not so fun fact. Last year, 19 CEOs of major corporations died. That's the most since 2010. One of those individuals was named Ivan Menezes. He was only a few weeks short of retiring when he died at the age of 63. He was hospitalized for stomach ulcers and then died shortly after. You see, there's a cost to becoming a self-sufficient, self-reliant, needless leader. It costs you the truth, because the truth is that everyone has needs. Everyone needs others. Everyone needs help. Everyone gets sick. Everyone has limits. When we deny those fundamental realities, the cost is high. This is why there are higher rates of depression and suicide amongst entrepreneurs than amongst the normal population. This is why addiction and secret lives are prevalent amongst the leadership class. Because we can all put a needless face on, but deep down, we are needy. And deep down, those needs need to be met, either by drugs, sex, and alcohol, or else we perish. In Psalm 116, the psalmist shows us a better way. He trains us to walk in the path of neediness by unveiling the story of his own needs and the ways in which God has met those needs. So let's pick up in verse 1. I love the Lord, for he heard my voice, for he heard my cry for mercy. Because he turned his ear to me, I will call on him as long as I live. The cords of death entangled me. The anguish of the grave overcame me. I was overcome by distress and sorrow. Then I called on the name of the Lord. Lord, save me. The Lord is gracious and righteous. Our God is full of compassion. The Lord protects the unwary. When I was brought low, he saved me. Return to your rest, my soul, for the Lord has been good to you. For you, Lord, have delivered me from death, my eyes from tears, my feet from stumbling, that I may walk before the Lord in the land of the living. When is the last time you called on God to preserve your body from death, to relieve you from distress, to be present with you in sorrow? When's the last time you cried out to him like the psalmist does, Lord, save me, to keep your feet from stumbling, to keep tears from your eyes? These are all things that the psalmist experienced And rather than hiding his needs from God and saying, I'm self-sufficient, I'm self-reliant, I've got this figured out, he ran with his needs to the Lord, and the Lord answered him. He drew near to him. He preserved him. Of course, that means that the opposite is also possible. Not that God will ignore your needs, but that he could have just ignored his need for God. It is possible that you ignore your needs for God in your life. But it's also possible, if you've been doing that, to bring your needs before him. And if you don't bring your needs to God, don't you know what the results will be? The results will be that you will stumble, you will weep, you will wander alone. You will wander in your distress alone. You will wander in your sorrow alone. You will end up as the CEO of your own life, struggling to make it on your own. But most importantly, you will end up distant from God himself. You see, needless people have no need for God, and those who have no need for God need not walk in his presence. The cost of self-sufficiency goes far deeper than your mental and physical health. It goes far deeper than loneliness and isolation. It goes far deeper than a dishonest life where you aren't being honest about your needs. The cost of self-sufficiency is ultimately spiritual, because self-sufficient people don't need salvation. They can do it for themselves. If you're not needy for basic things, how can you be needy for greater things? If you don't trust God to provide small things in your life, how can you trust God to provide great things in your life? Jesus encountered plenty of self-sufficient leaders in his own day. They were called the Pharisees. And we read this story in Mark 2, verses 15 to 17. While Jesus was having dinner at Levi's house, many tax collectors and sinners were eating with him and his disciples, for there were many who followed him. When the teachers of the law, who were Pharisees, saw him eating with sinners and tax collectors, they asked his disciples, "Why does he eat with tax collectors and sinners?" On hearing this, Jesus said to them, "It is not the healthy who need a doctor, but the sick. I have not come to call the righteous, but sinners." Self-sufficient people are self-righteous people. They're people who think they can do it alone. Whether that's be moral on their own or manage their lives on their own, they think that they can win God's favor or the world's favor on their own. They're healthy people who never get sick, and they have no need for a doctor. Now, I know what some of you are thinking. You're thinking, well, I can be needy for salvation, but not needy for material provision. I disagree. Providing a meal and a house is far easier than providing eternal salvation. Providing a job is far easier than providing a refurbished heart. If you can't trust God for the lesser things, how can you trust God for the greater things? Psalm 116 wants to train us to walk in the way of neediness, to become the sort of person who comes to God on good days and bad days and recognizes that on both days, we need him desperately for everything. When we pray for our daily bread, just as Jesus taught us, when we pray for our daily bread, we think not only of our food for that day, but for our whole spiritual being. And when we do this, we join with the psalmist in verse 13. "I will lift up the cup of my salvation and call upon the name of the Lord." So lift up your cup of salvation, call on the name of Jesus in radical neediness. Let him fill your cup until it overflows, and enjoy the gift of his presence, a gift given only to the sick and only to the needy.
0: So what is it that you need to release to God today? Let him in. Open your heart up. He's there. And a big thank you to Patrick Miller, taking us through Psalms 116 today. For more, you can go online to 10minutebibletalks.com.

And it's Forrest Frank and Jake, of course, with Never Get Used to This soundtrack in our Thursday afternoon together. And it's Joel Brown with you today. One more song from Damaris Gomez before we hear the latest news with Rebecca Smith after this. After 2 o'clock as well. Of course, we're going to be getting into our movie-based quiz, Flick or Trick. And we'll give a listen to our word for today as well.

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1: UCB News at 2 o'clock. I'm Rebecca Smith. Sir Keir Starmer's meeting the family of murdered student Henry Novak at Downing Street this afternoon. The 18-year-old died in handcuffs in Southampton in December, falsely accused of racism by his killer. The Prime Minister's accused tech billionaire Elon Musk of trying to whip up division in the UK about the case. Nusrat Mehtab is a former Met Police superintendent.
2: We can all agree that the actions of the four officers

0: were fundamentally flawed. Now, why was that? And I think that's important, but we cannot say that the whole organization is systemically racist towards the white community.
1: Substantial damage has been reported after a fire on a production line at Tata Steelworks in Port Talbot. The Unite Union says no one's been hurt and has thanked emergency services for their response. It's urging ministers to ensure jobs at the plant and in the wider supply chain aren't affected by any disruption. NHS staff shouldn't wear political badges, according to the head of a review into anti-Semitism in the health service. Labour peer Lord Mann says it's depressing that some Jewish people need to hide their identity or suffer lower standards of care. The government says it accepts and will implement the report's recommendations. Karen Newman from the Board of Deputies of British Jews says the NHS must be politics-free.
2: Bringing politics into any kind of health interaction space has to be wrong because it pits people either side of a particular issue at the very moment when somebody is vulnerable and needs to feel and have confidence that they will be cared for.
1: The SNP has announced it's going to try to recoup the money embezzled by Peter Murrell. Its former chief executive has admitted siphoning more than £400,000 from the party for a string of personal purchases. And the first ovarian cancer treatment in two decades has been approved for use on the NHS. The breakthrough drug's been found to extend lives and is said to be kinder on the body. That's the latest UCB News.
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5: Even on a Monday, you can have a fun day, if that's where your head is. You gotta keep your eyes up, life can do a mic drop. 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

And it's Dan Brems on UCB One. See, I think the thing is for me is that I will very happily enjoy a coconut. However, coconut-flavoured things, no thank you. Not a fan. Like a Bounty. Oh, no thanks, you can have that. There's a reason they're always at the bottom of a box of celebrations. That's all I'm going to say. Good afternoon. Joel Brown with you today, just gone 2 o'clock. One of the things we're talking about today is those fruits. Well, you may love the fruit, but anything that is the flavor of that fruit, you're not a fan of. For example, what about if you love a Terry's chocolate orange, but you're not a massive fan of oranges? Or maybe it's the other way around. You love oranges, can't do a Terry's chocolate orange. That's exactly what I want to hear from you on today. 01782 911 111 is my number on WhatsApp. Or, of course, you can comment on the post on the UCB One Facebook group page. Karen, agreeing with something that David said earlier on, that actually it's the other way around for David and for Karen. See, they both like bananas, but they can't do with banana-flavored things. You may be thinking about those little banana sweets. See, I love those. What about like a banana milkshake, something like that? Maybe even just banana milk. No thanks. Interesting. So what is it for you? Is there a fruit flavor that you love, but you can't stand the fruit? Maybe there's a fruit that you love, but you can't stand anything that's that fruit flavored. 01782 911 111. Or comment on the post on the UCB One Facebook group page. Okay, coming up, our movie-based quiz, Flick or Trick, next up after this from Next Chapter. When I went through-

0: and its next chapter with Sweet Salvation. Okay, just gone 10 minutes past two. That means it's time for this Flick or Trick on our Thursday afternoon. You ready? Nice and simple. Here's how this is going to work. I'm going to give you a film. I'm then going to give you two descriptions for that film. All you need to do is tell me which one you think is correct. Description number one or description number two. Once you've got an idea, send me an email, joel@ucb.co.uk, or text me on WhatsApp, 01782 911 111. I thought it only would be right, given that we're talking about fruit today, that we should talk about the film James and the Giant Peach. Wow. I'll tell you what, that animation of the late 90s was scary. I watched the trailer back. I tell you what, look, the team doing the animations, they have come a million miles since then. Bit of a classic, though. I used to love the book. It was one of my favourites from Roald Dahl. And I'm sure it was of yours as well. However, which one of these two is the correct description of the film, please? Is it number one? After discovering a mysterious peach in his garden, James climbs in and finds tiny workers building magical toys. Together, they travel across England in the giant peach, delivering toys to children before a wicked businessman can steal them and sell them for profit. Ooh. Or is it number two? An orphan who lives with his two cruel aunts befriends anthropomorphic bugs who live inside a giant peach, and they embark on a journey to New York City. Description number one or description number two? That's what I want to hear from you today. 01782 911 111 on WhatsApp, or email me joel@ucb.co.uk. I reckon, I'm going to give you just over 10 minutes to get in touch with your answer. What are you waiting for?
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1: And it's one common on UCB One. Right, let's get back to Flick or Trick, shall we, this afternoon? A movie-based quiz, something we get into each and every afternoon, where I give you one film, two descriptions to the film. However, only one of those is correct. Is it number one or number two? That is your challenge today. We're talking about fruit today, and in particular, fruit that you hate, but fruit-flavored things that you love. Get in touch if you want to join the conversation. 01782 91111. And while you're there, let me know your answer to today's question. We're talking about James and the Giant Peach. What a classic. However, which is the correct description? Is it this, number one? After discovering a mysterious peach in his garden, James climbs in and finds tiny workers building magical toys. Together, they travel across England in the giant peach, delivering toys to children before a wicked businessman can sell them for profit. Or is it number two? An orphan who lives with his two cruel aunts befriends anthropomorphic bugs who live inside a giant peach, and they embark on a journey to New York City. Description number one or description number two? Which is it? Get in touch, let me know. 01782 91111 or email me joel@ucb.co.uk. You do have to be quick though, because in just a few songs' time, we are going to be finding out the answer. Time is of the essence, so get in touch and let me know what you think. And as you do, I'll play this for you now from Rene on UCB One. This is called Other Side of the Mountain.

Okay, just one more song before we find the answer out for today's flick or trick. Talking about the film James and the Giant Peach, do you reckon it's description number one or description number two? Get in touch and let me know. 01782 911111 on WhatsApp or email me joel@ucb.co.uk as you do. This is new from Caleb Meekham. It's called Not Giving Up on UCB One.

Caleb Meekham. New music is called Not Giving Up, a former artist in the spotlight who has got some very exciting things for you and I over the rest of this year, which you will know if you had the chance to listen back to that Artist in the Spotlight conversation. Make sure to check out more from him. His latest album, The Lion, is out now. Okay, let's wrap things up on this, shall we? Flick or Trick is a movie-based quiz, something that we play every single day on UCB One, where I ask you which of these two film descriptions is true. Of course, I give you the film, make it nice and easy. You just need to find out which is true. Film we're talking about today is James and the Giant Peach. What a classic. If you do want to get in touch with the right answer, if you reckon you've got it, don't keep it to yourself. Let me know. 01782 911111 or email me joel@ucb.co.uk. I'll go over them again quickly before I reveal the answer. So the two descriptions for the film James and the Giant Peach are as follows. Is it number one? After discovering a mysterious peach in his garden, James climbs in and finds tiny workers building magical toys. Together, they travel across Europe in the giant peach, delivering toys to children before a wicked businessman can steal them and sell them for profit. Or is it number two? An orphan who lives with his two cruel aunts befriends anthropomorphic bugs who live inside a giant peach, and they embark on a journey to New York City. Which one is it? Well, let's have the reveal, shall we? Because if you said that description number one is correct, well, actually, no, that's wrong. Does sound like quite a decent film, actually. Quite a feel-good film. That, of course, means that statement number two is absolutely correct. A big well done if you chose that second description. You are absolutely spot on. And a big well done to you. Do let me know if you got it right, of course. 01782 911111 or email me joel@ucb.co.uk.

0: And the time has just gone 2:30. It's Thursday afternoon. You're listening to UCB One, and it's Joel Brown with you today. So why don't we catch up again with UCB News, looking at one story in particular this afternoon. You may have heard about this, actually. Religious leaders have warned that attacks on Christians and other religious minorities in Bangladesh have risen since February's election. The Bangladesh National Party, which won the election in a landslide victory, by the way, promised to build a rainbow nation that they said would bring all people together. However, leaders of minority religions say that Hindus and Christians are both experiencing an increase in attacks in areas where Bangladesh's main opposition party, Jamaat-e Islami, won seats. UCB News reporter Alex People has been speaking about the attacks with Open Doors partner Robbie, whose name has been changed for security reasons.
1: The election was historically that brought a lot of hope to the people in the country, especially among the religious minority community. So through this election, people have been expecting that those who are not Muslim, they expected through the election and the National Party, who were expected to win the election, they will control and they will take care the issues proper way. But after the elections, even they also say many times in many places that they will really protect the rights of religious minority people. But in practical, it is not seen. They did nothing for that. Even after the election, the persecution increased in the country, especially in the remote areas.
2: So what have the attacks been like? What sort of attacks have taken place?
1: One brother who is a Christian, he has been kicked out from the house because of his faith. And he had no place to stay, but he worked as a barber in a small shop. He stayed there. He was being beaten there. And he was again kicked out from there. And finally, he lost everything. He lost his home. He lost his workplace. And he lost his shelter. And he flee some other places. Another pastor who lived with his family in a remote area, and local people came to know that this brother is a Christian, and he is a pastor, and he is serving the local Christians. Then local Muslim people came to him and attacked him and his wife, both of them. And he had to flee to other some places. And the Muslim people, they form a groups and they visit the believers house to house and ask lots of questions and interrogate them, saying, you have to follow Islam. If you do not follow, then you cannot stay in this village. You have to go elsewhere.
2: Explain to me how Open Doors partners are supporting people in Bangladesh.
1: We are working with the local different churches and different denominations. We are organizing different types of trainings, building up awareness, especially persecution-based activities, those who are being persecuted, those who are being discriminated. We are trying to raise awareness among them. And also, we are helping them to overcome the situations. We are also helping them with some basic materials needs, so that they can stand strong in such kind of situations.
0: And thank you to Alex People from UCB News bringing us that report. 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

Rachel Jane on UCB One. That's called Better Off. More fantastic music on the way from Madison Ryan Ward and Eris Ford as well. But we're also going to be starting off a new mini-series in our Word for Today. I'll tell you more after this. I know.

0: Claire, let's kick off this new mini-series on our word for today, shall we? Because when you face something scary, it's very easy to have tunnel vision, right? I do the same. You know, when you can't seem to see or think about anything else other than that scary thing, it's like everything else just disappears. That is the only thing taking up all of your vision. There seems to be no other way forward. Huh. Well, actually, this is a perfect opportunity for you to do something you may not expect.
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2: How to conquer your Jericho, part one. Jericho was the strongest city in the Promised Land and the first Joshua's army had to conquer. You could say it represents the biggest challenge you're facing right now. Because the towering walls of Jericho look impregnable, it would have been intimidating to any would-be invader. So God told his people to remember and record what he'd done for them in the past. In essence, he told them, before you look forward to Jericho, look backward to Jordan and what God accomplished for you there. He said, take 12 men, one from every tribe, and command them, saying, take for yourselves 12 stones out of the midst of the Jordan. And those 12 stones Joshua set up in Gilgal as a memorial to the parting of its waters. You can read all about that in Joshua 4. One of your best weapons against Satan's attacks is a good memory. Don't forget a single one of God's blessings. The psalmist says he forgives your sins, every one. He heals your diseases, every one. He redeems you from hell, saves your life. God makes everything come out right. That's Psalm 103, verses 3 to 6. Create a trophy room in your heart. Each time you experience victory, place a memory on the shelf. Before you face a challenge, take a quick tour of God's accomplishments on your behalf. Look at all the paychecks he's provided, the blessings he's given, and the prayers he's answered. Say Lamentations 3, verse 21 to 23. This I recall to my mind, therefore I have hope. Through the Lord's mercies we are not consumed, because his compassions fail not. They are new every morning. Great is your faith.

Madison Ryan Ward. That's called Get Up Again. Soundtrack on our Thursday afternoon, and the time has just gone 3:15. One of the things we're talking about this afternoon, okay, I want to hear from you on this. Is there a fruit that you either love or hate, but then anything that tastes of that fruit is the complete opposite? Paul got in touch on WhatsApp. You could do the same, by the way. It's 01782-911-111. Paul said, Joel, do chilies count as fruit? He said, I can't eat a raw chili, but nothing chili flavored is off the table. You sound keen, Paul. Yeah, you know what? We'll take it. So you don't like chilies, but anything chili flavored, yeah, you're here for. Okay. Yeah, I see what you're saying. What about you? Get in touch, let me know. Text me on WhatsApp or send me an email.

Eris Ford. Make sure to check out more from her. That's called I Need You. A brilliant artist who may be new to your listening playlist at this moment in time. But if you prefer something a little bit older, a few golden oldies, well, Dave Tanner has exactly what you are after. Tonight at 10, Dave is going to be bringing us UCB One's greatest hits, an entire hour of classics we haven't heard in a while, just like this.

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0: and it's Katie Nicole on UCB One. We're going to be getting the latest news in just a few moments' time. After that, we'll have our afternoon movement snack and talk about the UCB appeal.
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1: UCB News at 3 o'clock. I'm Rebecca Smith. Sir Keir Starmer's meeting the family of Henry Novak this afternoon. Hampshire's chief constable says that officers who arrested the student before he died in handcuffs have been taken off frontline policing duties. One of the four involved has already resigned. The 18-year-old was falsely accused of racism by a Sikh attacker in Southampton in December, who's since been jailed. Alexis Boones reiterated his apology to the university student's family.
2: When you watch that video, it's a total tragedy. The reason I want to be really clear here today is that we are apologising and have apologised for the fact that Henry was arrested and that he was handcuffed at that time, and we're very sorry for that.
1: Meanwhile, the police watchdog's urging people not to speculate over Henry Novak's murder, saying it risks prejudicing potential processes. Hezbollah's chief has called ceasefire negotiations between Israel and Lebanon shameless after rejecting a deal between both countries. The militant group is demanding Israeli troops fully withdraw from southern Lebanon. A fire has reportedly caused significant damage to a production line at Tata Steelworks in Port Talbot. No one was hurt.

0: Hundreds of women with advanced ovarian cancer are being offered a lifeline. A drug that's kinder on the body and extends lives is being made available on the NHS. The first treatment for the disease added to England's health service in more than 20 years. Dr. Rowan Miller, who helped run clinical trials, says it's groundbreaking.
1: The treatment's every 3 weeks instead of every week, so the patients really benefited from not having to come into hospital as much. And the side effects were much more manageable and patients were able to get on with their life much easier. And then when we saw the data, we were all very excited to see that it actually provided a meaningful improvement in survival as well.
0: And fans have been banned from taking refillable water bottles into stadiums at the World Cup. Governing body FIFA says the last-minute change will reduce the injury risk to players and spectators, despite concerns about extreme heat. That's the latest UCB News.
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3: But the wisdom that comes from heaven is first of all pure, then peace-loving, considerate, submissive, full of mercy and good fruit, impartial and sincere. James 3:17.

and that's Hollin with Blooming on UCB One, taking us into the final hour of our time together today. Hello, Joel Brown with you this afternoon. Lovely to have you with me. And I hope that you're well, that you're having a great day today so far, and that you've had a good week too. Check in. I'd love to hear from you today. Let me know how you're doing. Let me know if you've got any good and exciting plans for this weekend. Thursday afternoon, I think by this point, you're definitely allowed to have weekend plans. 01782 911 111 is my number on WhatsApp. You could text me, send me a voice note on there. Whatever is easier for you. As you do, I've got brilliant new music to play for you. Coming up from Spencer Olsen, Abby Seiler as well, with the remix of their song Impossible, which we'll get into in just a few moments' time. We're also, slightly later on, going to be having our afternoon movement snack, two songs back-to-back. Very excited to bring that for you. And we're also going to be talking about the UCB appeal, something that may seem a little bit, I don't know, a bit unknown to you. Maybe you've never joined us for one of these before. If so, that is completely fine. I cannot wait to tell you more about this because they are such an exciting period of time. And if you've never been involved with one of these before, allow me to invite you. Over the course of next week, we are going to be sharing some amazing stories of how God has been working through you and through UCB to be able to bless people. I hope you're ready for some of these stories to blow your mind, by the way. They are fantastic. So make sure to stay with us all throughout the course of next week. I'll tell you a little bit more about what we can expect in a few moments' time. Right now, this is a former artist in the spotlight, Vota, with Magical.

0: tell me when it's safe to be me.
1: And that's the name of that one. Tedashi and Jordan Sparks on UCB One this Thursday afternoon. Joel Brown with you today. Lovely to have you with me. Thanks to Sarah joining the conversation on our UCB One Facebook group page. You could do the same, by the way. Just comment on the post. I'll be able to see your answer from there. I've been asking you today, what is a fruit that you either love or hate? But then anything that is flavored of that fruit, you either hate or love. So it's kind of like the opposite, right? Sarah said, Joel, this is not quite the same, but Sarah, it's close enough. Sarah says, my husband likes chocolate, but doesn't like hot chocolate. Wait a minute. What? They're almost the same thing. I mean, they're not that split up, are they? Sarah, that is a hilarious example. Thank you for that. You know what? It's okay. Your husband, he must be particular when it comes to chocolate and hot chocolate. That's all right. I've never heard about that, though. That's brilliant. So tell me something like that, right? Maybe you love a particular fruit, but anything that is flavored like that fruit, no, you can't do it. You're not a fan. I mentioned before, someone I know doesn't like bananas, but quite likes banana-flavored things. How does that work? Tell you what, your guess is as good as mine. So, get in touch, join the conversation. 01782 911 111, or just like Sarah did, comment on the post on the UCB One Facebook group page. And as you do, here's Dawson Hollow.

I love this from Lorena. Thank you for getting in touch, Lorena. She got in touch on WhatsApp, 01782 911111. You could do the same. Saying, Joel, I hate tomatoes, but I love tomato ketchup. I tell you what, Lorena, I think my younger brother might be a little similar to you in that way. Lorena also says, Joel, an excitement for my week. I've just started learning to drive and it is great fun. Oh, Lorena, well done. Super exciting. You're right, learning to drive. What a journey. You're going to smash it. Keep going. Keep working hard. Well done.

0: And that's the name of that one. Caitlin Danos on UCB One. More music on the way from Need to Breathe. And then the latest one from Spencer Olsen, the remix of his song Impossible. We'll get into that in a minute. But how does your heart feel watching or listening to something that isn't good? Maybe a lot of the news that we're hearing at the moment, maybe the films that are all around us, the music as well. At the start, it doesn't feel good, right? The trouble is, you can numb your heart to these things to the point that they actually don't affect you. But that's not how it's meant to be. Your heart is meant to hurt when you feed it with negative things. So what goodness can you feed your heart with, do you think?
1: Hi, Andy Elms here from Great Big Life. You know, one of the most important things that we can do as followers of Jesus is to take the advice of Proverbs 4:23. Above all things, guard your heart, keep it healthy. That's not speaking of our natural heart, the blood pump, but rather that central place of who we are. It's important that we live in a world that's crazy, corrupted. We keep our heart guarded and protected so that God can fill it with his presence and use our lives. You know, when I think about Joseph, Joseph went through so much, yet he was able to keep a heart that was clean and good and filled with good things. How do we know that? Look at what he named his kids. One of them, he named Manasseh. That means God caused me to forget. His second child was called Ephraim, which means fruitful. Let's be like Joseph. No matter what happens to us, let's live to protect our hearts and make sure they're not filled with junk, only ever with good things from God.

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With a long surrender on UCB One. Time is just about to go 3:30. It's Thursday afternoon. And in just a few moments' time, we are going to be talking more about the UCB appeal, something that we only do 3 times a year. It is not a common occurrence. So if this is the first time that you're hearing about it, well, then stay exactly where you are. I'm going to tell you more after this, the latest one from Spencer Olsen, Abby Seiler, and Joel Setien. This is the remix of Impossible. And it's part of our new music selection for June. Enjoy.

very cool. New from Spencer Olsen. That is the remix of Impossible. So, something that you will have heard mentioned a couple times over the course of this week so far is the UCB appeal. What is this actually about, though? Why is this something that we need to do? Well, it's not a common occurrence, actually. We only do this 3 times a year. But they are very special weeks when we dive in to the UCB appeal. And to put it simply, UCB would not be where it is today if it weren't for you and people like you. We are primarily listener supported. You may notice we don't play any ads. There's nothing that's trying to sell you something because we don't want anything to get in the way. We'd rather that you have that security of knowing that you are safe, away from ads, that you can be in a space that is family friendly, that has a consistent opportunity to help you focus your eyes on God. That's what we want to provide for you. And so when we have one of our UCB appeals, not only is it an opportunity for you to find out a little bit more about us, but it's an incredibly exciting opportunity for us to extend the invitation to you to say, will you stand alongside us? Will you be with us in making sure that UCB is there today, tomorrow, and into the future as well? You may not know this, but it does cost quite a lot to run UCB. For example, for this year, to broadcast on UCB Radio, that's UCB 1 and our sister station UCB 2, it costs about £4.5 million. I know, right? A lot. And yet, because of incredibly generous people, here we are today. And so next week, we're not going to be tackling that whole £4.5 million. We're going to tackle a piece of the pie, £420,000. Now look, that is a lot of money. But think about it like this. If everyone plays their part and we each understand that we have a role to play, we each do our bit, we will be there in a flash. And the wonderful thing about this is that you don't need to worry about other people. This is an opportunity for you to extend that legacy of blessing into the lives of other people. And maybe this is the first time you're doing or hearing more about this. Your mind is full of numbers. Let me say this nice and simply. The most popular level of giving is a direct debit of £20 a month. Makes it nice and easy to budget for you. £20 a month, about a fiver a week. It's doable, right? And through that, over the course of the year, you're providing for over an hour of radio on UCB One. Over an hour, 60 minutes of encouraging music, hopeful community, Bible verses that are maybe a little challenging, but in the right way. You're providing a space for individuals, families, communities, churches, businesses to grow towards God. That's pretty exciting, isn't it? Now, one of my favorite things about the UCB appeal is the stories that we get to share. Next week, you and I are going to be hearing some stories about people who have been impacted through UCB, and we're going to be hearing the change that God has made in their lives. Because UCB, obviously I'm biased, but UCB is not this great, amazing thing. It's because of God working through UCB and working through you that there's any real power to it. And so we want to invite you to stand alongside us. You can find out more about us, more about what this includes by going to our website, ucb.co.uk, where you can also give. And thank you if you want to get things started early. We'd love to have you involved. ucb.co.uk is our website. And we'd love to have you on board for the journey. So hear this above everything. Thank you.

0: And it's Jonah Burkett on UCB One. Okay, time's just gone 20 minutes to four. We're going to be getting into our afternoon movement snack on UCB One. Next up, after this.
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0: Jonathan Ogden, and that is called Remember. Okay, let's get into this, shall we?
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0: Yes, it is. The chance that you and I to have a listen to something a little bit different. Two songs back to back. First one I've got for you is from Lindy and Don Reddy. After that, we're going to hear a great song from Alive City. And so here we are, this afternoon's Movement Snack on UCB One. Enjoy.

0: and it's a live city with Back in Time, the second track of our afternoon movement snack today. Of course, you are going to be having another afternoon movement snack tomorrow. In between now and then, though, of course, Sarah is going to be bringing us the drive show. After the news at 4, all the way through until 7 o'clock. Today on the show, not only does Sarah have more animal antics for you and I to enjoy, we're also going to be learning about the nation. Where are you from? And what could you teach about it? Get in touch with Sarah on WhatsApp, 01782 911111. And of course, we're going to be getting into In Hindsight. Have you been paying attention this week, or could you be today's golden listener? All that and more coming up on The Drive Show after the news at 4 with Sarah Hind.
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and it's Safika on UCB One with Heal Sophie. Sadly, bringing us to the end of our time together today. My name's Joel Brown. It's been an absolute joy hanging out with you this afternoon, and I would love to do it again tomorrow at a slightly different time. I'm actually going to be looking after things on drive for Sarah tomorrow, so I'll be with you from 4 o'clock tomorrow. But speaking of Sarah, she's on after the news. God bless. Have a great night. I'll catch you tomorrow.

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2: UCB News at 4 o'clock. I'm James Morris. Sir Keir Starmer's meeting the family of murdered student Henry Nowak this afternoon after accusing Elon Musk of trying to whip up division in the UK. The 18-year-old was handcuffed as he lay dying in Southampton last December as his Sikh killer falsely accused him of racism. The teenager's father, Mark, spoke outside court on Monday as Vikram Digawa was sentenced to a minimum 21 years behind bars.
3: We do not want his death to be used to create further division, hatred or tension. We want his story to make our streets safer for everyone. That is why we are calling on the government to treat knife crime as the national emergency that it is.
2: Meanwhile, a Southampton man's pleaded guilty to violent disorder and a weapons offence after protests in the city over Henry Nowak's death. 44-year-old Daniel Frost's accused of possessing a dog lead with a metal chain attached and throwing dustbins at police officers. He's been remanded in custody. The SNP's confirmed it's going to try and recover more than £400,000 stolen by its former chief executive. Peter Morrell spent the money on luxury goods, including a motorhome and two cars. He'll be sentenced later this month. During First Minister's questions, John Swinney angrily rejected growing calls for a probe by MSPs.
4: There can be no higher and more forensic investigation than a police investigation, and I therefore do not support the establishment of a parliamentary inquiry, because we've had an investigation and it convicted somebody for embezzling from my party's funds.
2: A Roman Catholic priest is starting a life jail term in Texas after being convicted of more than a decade of sexual assault. 57-year-old Anthony Odiong was found guilty of three separate charges by illegally exploiting his spiritual authority for sexual purposes.

0: purposes. He's expected to spend 30 years behind bars before being considered for parole. And the Prime Minister insists he retains confidence in his top aide, Darren Jones, following leaked messages. They show him consoling Lord Mandelson after he was fired as Britain's US ambassador. That's the latest UCB News.
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2: For it is by grace you have been saved, through faith. This is not from yourselves, it is the gift of God, not by works, so that no one can boast. For we are God's handiwork, created in Christ Jesus to do good works, which God prepared in advance for us to do. Ephesians 2, 8-10.
3: 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You're with me, Sarah Hine, and we're starting things off with Stephen Malcolm.

Stephen Malcolm, For King and Country, and KB, and that is, yes, starting off today's Drive Show. Hello, welcome along to the show. You're with me, Sarah Hine. Thank you very much for joining in this Thursday. We're going to start things off with a Hines catch-up, find out how you're doing, what you've been up to today. I've got new music on the way from Megan Woods to play for you as well. And later on, we're going to do some learning about the nation. Find out where you're from and what you know about it. And maybe you're thinking, I don't know that I know much about where I'm from. Why don't you do a bit of research? You could end up being a teacher for us. Right now, Ben Compton, let's take your time.

0: I just need to slow down.
1: Ben Compton, and that is Take Your Time. Do you ever hear a song a load of times over, but actually one time you just hear something a little bit different in the song? The line that really stood out to me there was, I won't let this quiet season go to waste. How have I never really noticed that before? How has that never sunk in, the idea of a quiet season not just being a season of waiting, but actually a season where we can learn, where we can actually use that time. That time isn't a waste. We are growing. We are, you know, learning more about God in each and every season, whether it's quiet, whether it's busy, where there's loads going on. But I love that that little line just stuck out. And I wonder if you ever have that, where just a small moment from a song just sounds different, even if you've heard it so many times before. Now, we're having a Heinz catch-up, so I'd love to know, how are you doing? What have you been up to this Thursday? Has it been a thrilling Thursday? Has it been a thoroughly average Thursday? Or something different? You let me know, have a think, and you can get involved on WhatsApp. The number is 01782 911 111. And as you do, this is Hannah Barr with I Choose You.

0: I choose you.
1: Hannah Barr, and that is I Choose You. So I'd love to know, how is your day going? What have you been up to today? I wonder if there's been any just teeny little mistakes, but mistakes that you can laugh about. Because that's kind of happened today for me, but I've not been the one that made a mistake, but I did laugh at it. Hear me out. Okay, so my friend, my bestie, she did some photos for part of my wedding last year, and she sent them through to me and my husband, and she's written a lovely little card that's addressed to me, Sarah, and my husband, Marius. Okay, so nicely nicknamed M&S. Now, also a couple of months ago, because she's a photographer, she also did the photos for another couple called Scott and Marie. Can you see where this is going? Now, on both cards, she has put M&S rather than actual names because she thought, you know, it was a cute thing to do. My husband let me know that we had a weird package that had arrived today unexpectedly. Opened it, a card addressed to M&S Lovely. We read it, really lovely, sweet words about capturing the wedding, and we hope we can reminisce and enjoy looking back at these memories. And then I thought, that's weird. She's nicknamed Marius as Marie. Oh, and she's called me Scott. Oh, this isn't for us. Now, it's just the card that got mixed up, not the photos. We do have our own photos and they have their photos. We have made sure of that. But that did make me giggle. It tickled me, actually. So, yeah, if you're just going by initials and you're sending things out to two people who both have the same set of initials, you've really got to make sure that you know where it's going. She said she spent so long as well, my friend, making sure she knew that the right one was in the right box in the car park. She actually ended up getting a parking ticket. So she did all of that. She tried and still mixed up the cards. But it's all right, because you know what? I think it's made all of us chuckle. So that's a little bit about my day, but tell me about your day. What have you been up to? Any tiny mistakes that actually looking back you can go, do you know what? I'll be able to laugh at this. Maybe not right now. Maybe it's a situation where tomorrow I might be able to, you know, chuckle a little bit. But however your day is going, get involved. Let me know. You can send a message on WhatsApp. The number 01782 911 111.
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0: Megan Woods, that is her new tune, Heaven Down Here, sounding brilliant. Now, I want to talk to you about focusing on the good stuff and the positives, because how often do we do that? I know we like to do that in this show, but sometimes the good stuff happens, the positive stuff happens, and then we just kind of forget about it. We kind of let go of it, right? So how do we hold on to those things, and why should we hold on to those things? Well, we're going to look at what the Bible has to say about it in today's Word for Today.
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2: How to Conquer Your Jericho, Part 1. Jericho was the strongest city in the Promised Land and the first Joshua's army had to conquer. You could say it represents the biggest challenge you're facing right now. Because the towering walls of Jericho look impregnable, it would have been intimidating to any would-be invader. So God told his people to remember and record what he'd done for them in the past. In essence, he told them, before you look forward to Jericho, look backward to Jordan and what God accomplished for you there. He said, take 12 men, one from every tribe, and command them, saying, take for yourselves 12 stones out of the midst of the Jordan. And those 12 stones, Joshua set up in Gilgal as a memorial to the parting of its waters. You can read all about that in Joshua 4. One of your best weapons against Satan's attacks is a good memory. Don't forget a single one of God's blessings. The psalmist says he forgives your sins, every one. He heals your diseases, every one. He redeems you from hell, saves your life. God makes everything come out right. That's Psalm 103, verses 3-6. Create a trophy room in your heart. Each time you experience victory, place a memory on the shelf. Before you face a challenge, take a quick tour of God's accomplishments on your behalf. Look at all the paychecks he's provided, the blessings he's given, and the prayers he's answered. Say Lamentations 3, verse 21-23. This I recall to my mind, therefore I have hope. Through the Lord's mercies we are not consumed, because his compassions fail not. They are new every morning. Great is

0: Also, I mentioned that we were going to be having a Heinz catch-up, so I'd love to know, how are you doing? What have you been up to? Hello to Alan, who's got involved, saying that he's just finished setting up his own company. So it's called Trauma to Triumph Mentoring. It's boxing and life skills, and Alan speaks amazingly about his story, saying how God has never left him or forsaken him. He says he took my anger and my emotional pain and he truly set me free, which is amazing to hear, and amazing that you're also then going on and doing something else with that. But also, if you want to know what he's up to right now in this moment, he's going off stomping with his beautiful dog Shadow. Enjoy that walk.
1: UCB One.

So I don't know if you have used cash recently, but the way that banknotes look could be changing soon. But also we could have a bit of a say in how they change and how they look when it comes to the animals that are on them. So yes, this is kind of animal antics in a way. We could be choosing the animals that are on our banknotes out of 18 animals that have kind of been shortlisted. So I wonder if you've already got your ideas, if you already know what you would want on a British pound note, well, we're going to go through some of the options and see what you think would work best. But first up, it's Alison Ide.

Okay, so let's talk about the next series of Bank of England notes, because they're getting a bit of a refresh and they're going to have British wildlife on them. But we kind of get to have a say in what that could look like, because there is a voting system that is up for the next month. Well, just under a month. You've got until the 3rd of July to vote. But what could you be voting on, which may well be on the £5, £10, £20 and the £50 notes? Ooh! Oh, it'd be nice if I ever saw one of those. So we've got mammals, we've got bottlenose dolphin, we've got brown hare, European hedgehog, grey seal, pine marten. That's quite cute, that one. Red fox, or with the birds, Atlantic puffin, a barn owl, a common kingfisher, Eurasian curlew, a great spotted woodpecker, or a white-tailed eagle. And then when it comes to, this is quite a broad kind of genre that's been condensed, amphibians, insects and fish. They clearly ran out and really wanted to condense it. Atlantic salmon, a basking shark, a buff-tailed bumblebee, a common frog, an emperor dragonfly, or a marsh fritillary butterfly. I'm glad that I could even just get through that last one. So you can go away, you can vote, you can say which one you want to be on a banknote. But get this. It's going to be the Bank of England governor who actually makes the final decision. So yeah, he can look at the votes and he can say, oh, great votes. However, I really love the bee, so I'm going to stick that one on. Even though nobody else wanted it, I want it. So maybe he will be influenced by what people vote for, but ultimately it's his decision. So, you know, you can have a say and hope for the best.

0: on the wall.
1: Okay, let's get on our record of the week. So this is from Kenta Dadachi, a Christian singer-songwriter from Tokyo who moved to LA to study. And quite interestingly, his dad was a pastor when he was younger, taught him guitar so that he could start playing it in church. And he started out his music career actually uploading secular songs to YouTube, but then felt like he wanted to spread the gospel through his music instead. And we arrive here. This is his first single of the year. It's called Pickup Truck. And he says that when he was writing it, he had people around him who quit working and they'd return to their parents' home. And listening to them, he said, I realized that maybe everyone has a time to return home. And after graduating from university, I also moved back to Japan from America, spent about 6 months living with my family. And during that time, I had the chance to really think about how I wanted to live my life and what truly mattered to me. So here is our record of the week.

record of the week from Ken Sidadachi. It's Pickup Truck. And in a moment, we are going to do some learning about the nation. So I would like to know, where are you from? What's interesting about it?

Right, let's do a little bit of learning. So I'd love to know, where are you from? What's interesting about it? Because that way, we just get to learn a little bit more about this nation and maybe some areas that you're very fond of, or maybe some areas that you're not so familiar with. And I've been doing a little bit of research on Newcastle. Yes, maybe you're thinking, ah, yeah, I know it well. Love the place. But are we thinking of the same Newcastle? Because I'm talking about one that's maybe got some of the most dramatic settings in the UK. Mountains on one side, sea on the other. And it's Newcastle in Northern Ireland that I'm on about. Yeah, and the highest mountain in Northern Ireland is basically in Newcastle's back garden. So Slieve Donard rises to 850 metres. Like I say, it's the highest peak in Northern Ireland. And what makes it so unusual is it is so close to the sea. And that's created the famous phrase that the morn sweep down to the sea. Now, how did Newcastle get its name? Because obviously there's Newcastle in England, the city, and then there's Newcastle in Northern Ireland. Well, it's from a new castle built by the McGuinness family in 1588. So it was then demolished, and it's named after a castle that most visitors never actually get to see. And the mountains were once used by smugglers. So it's a famous route through the Mourns, and it's called the Brandy Pad, and it earned its name because, yeah, smugglers use the path to move illegal brandy and other goods through the mountains. But there's more to learn about it, which we'll do after this.

0: Okay, so let's continue with our learning about Newcastle in Northern Ireland. So we've discussed quite a bit already, but did you know that one of Ireland's highest ancient tombs sits on the mountain summit? So the summit of Slievedonnach contains prehistoric cairns dating back to thousands of years. So one of them is believed to be Ireland's highest passage tomb. So basically, people were climbing this mountain way before hiking boots existed. That's what I'm interested in. What footwear were they using? And, you know, how are the blisters? Yeah, lovely chat. Also, it's got a forest that TV fans know very well. If you are a Game of Thrones fan, you'll probably know the landscape from seeing it on TV. It's also got one of the world's best golf courses here. So I don't know if the actors had a bit of downtime at the Royal County Down Golf Club, but it's ranked among the finest golf courses on earth. And genuinely, people travel from all over the world to play there. It's right on the beach, on the coast. It's lovely. And then the dunes beside Newcastle are older than many civilizations. Yeah, so they're estimated to be up to 6,000 years old and was Ireland's first national nature reserve. So we've learned a little bit about Newcastle in Northern Ireland, but I would like to know, where are you from? What's interesting about it? And genuinely, it could be anything. Maybe somebody interesting is from there. Maybe somebody interesting once passed through there. Or you could tell me something else entirely about it. But have a think and get involved.
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1: UCB News at 5 o'clock. I'm James Morris. The Prime Minister's holding private talks with the family of murdered student Henry Nowak at Downing Street. The 18-year-old died in police handcuffs in December when his killer falsely accused him of racism. Earlier, Sir Keir Starmer claimed Elon Musk is trying to whip up division in the UK. Meanwhile, Downing Street insists the Prime Minister still supports his chief secretary. That's despite Darren Jones telling Peter Mandelson he was so sorry to see him dismissed as Britain's US ambassador. The aide also appears to criticise Rachel Reeves and Angela Rayner in WhatsApp messages newly published by The Spectator. They weren't included in around 1,500 pages of documents about the ex-Labour peer on Monday. The PM sidestepped the messages when asked about them earlier.
2: We've just had a big process in Parliament where many, many documents have been put before Parliament. Probably the biggest exercise of transparency ever by any government. That is over now and the material's there for everybody to see.
1: The first ovarian cancer treatment in two decades has been approved for use on the NHS. The breakthrough drug's been found to extend lives and is said to be kinder on the body. Dr. Rowan Miller, who's helped run clinical trials, says it's groundbreaking.
3: The treatment's every 3 weeks instead of every week, so the patients really benefited from not having to come into hospital as much. And the side effects were much more manageable and patients were able to get on with their life much easier. And then when we saw the data, we were all very excited to see that it actually provided a meaningful improvement in survival as well.
1: And a review into tackling anti-Semitism says NHS staff should be banned from wearing political badges at work. Labour peer Lord Mann says he wants to see sophisticated leadership to make sure Jewish patients can use the health service safely. The Christian Medical Fellowship say it's deeply concerning that some Jewish patients fear receiving poorer treatment because of their background, but they want to ensure people still have the freedom to wear religious symbols as an expression of their faith at work. The government says it accepts and will implement the report's recommendations. That's the latest UCB News.
4: Thank you, James. Taking a look at the weather, there's further showers this evening, some of which will be heavy and thundery. However, showers are gradually becoming more focused across northern and western areas overnight. Otherwise, there's going to be clear spells. It's going to be breezy, especially in the north, and it will be chilly in rural spots as lows will be between 8 and 12 degrees.

0: tonight across the UK. And tomorrow, it's going to be a drier day with sunny spells and lighter winds. There's still going to be some mostly light showers, especially in the north and the west. And there's rain arriving in the southwest later on. But highs tomorrow will be between 13 and 18 degrees across the UK.
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Well, if you're just tuning in, hello and welcome along to today's Drive Show on UTV One. I'm Sarah Hind, sticking around until the lovely Helen Lee takes over with your evening mix at 7 o'clock. And in between now and then, I have got new music on the way for you. I've also got more animal antics. Yes, it seems like the lovely weather has got all the animals wanting to, you know, go on big adventures. And also, we are going to have a go at In Hindsight. I'm going to ask you about something that we've spoken about in the show this week, and you have to tell me what on earth you think I'm on about. But right now, this is Sarah Reeves. It's More Than Enough.

Sarah Reeves, what a tune. More than enough. Now, though, I promise you new music. This is Taylor Charmaine and Mizzy Lott with their new one, Loving Me.

Loving Me on UCB One. It's new from Taylor Shemaine and Mizzy Lott. Now, I mentioned that I had more animal antics for you because it turns out the changing weather that we've had recently has meant that quite a few animals have got a little bit more active and they've got more adventurous. And there's one in particular that I wanted to talk about where lots of neighbours started ringing around and saying, excuse me, do you own a tortoise? Because if so, it's in my back garden. But this was happening a lot. So was it one tortoise? Was it lots of different ones? Is it just a particular area where people love tortoises? Well, we'll find out. We'll look at this further after this. Mercy Me and Walker Hayes.

0: Okay, so let's talk about this tortoise that managed to escape from its home in Birmingham. This happened on Friday, and the owner, John, noticed that his tortoise was missing, so he rang around to see if the neighbours had seen anything. There were a number of false alarms, and then this tortoise was located in a neighbour's garden. But how far away do you reckon this was? Because it's a tortoise, isn't it? So it's not going to be quick. It's just a few yards away. Of course it was. It's a tortoise. However, I have learned, and bear in mind, this tortoise, 75 years old. 75 years old. Yeah. And John has had this tortoise since he was 7. And what he said is contrary to what people think. They're not that slow. So on a warm day, this tortoise can move along at human trotting speed. So this is because even though they're cold-blooded, it means that when the weather gets hot, they actually get a lot more active. So turns out there were lots of situations of tortoises enjoying the hot weather and then thinking, I think it's time for a little bit of a wander about. Maybe go for a walk somewhere, maybe an adventure, maybe see what next door's garden's like, see if I prefer that one. So yeah, when the weather gets warmer again, just be aware there could be some tortoises just wandering about. You know, you'll get your usual garden visitors, but tortoises potentially too.
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2: 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Come and celebrate the hope we have in Jesus with an energizing and uplifting hour of the very best Christian Afro beats and Afro gospel.

Josiah Queen, what a tune that one is. Demons for you there. And in a moment, I am going to be testing you. Yes, you are going to be under the spotlight because I'm going to be finding out if you've been listening to the show or paying attention to the world around you. I'm going to ask you a question to do with something that we've definitely covered in the show this week. We'll find out if you know what I'm on about, if you've been listening, or you know, if maybe you've heard of it somewhere. Maybe you're thinking, oh, it sounds familiar. Maybe I was chatting about that the other day with so-and-so. Well, we'll find out if that's the case after this.

0: good stuff. It's Ellie Holcomb. Hope's going to find you. But now, let's have a go at this.
1: In hindsight.
0: Yes, so I'm going to ask you a question about something that we've spoken about in the show this week. It's your job to figure out what on earth I'm going on about. And if you've been listening, if you know the answer, you could give it a guess, but it tends to help if you've listened and you know what I'm on about. So I would like to know, who did it turn out was the culprit for lots of damaged, specifically rubber seals on cars in Inverness? So who did it turn out was the culprit for lots of damage on cars in Inverness? If you think you know this, you can get involved on WhatsApp. The number, if you haven't saved it, 01782 911 111. You've got one song. Your time starts now.

0: Okay, so that was your one song for this.
1: In hindsight.
0: Yeah, so I have asked you a question about something that we've spoken about in the show this week. Wanted to see if you were paying attention, if you were listening along. Looking back, it's in hindsight. So I wanted to know, who did it turn out was the culprit for lots of damaged, specifically rubber seals on cars? This happened in Inverness. I think we spoke about it yesterday. It could have been Tuesday. You know, the days blur in a week, but I think it was yesterday. However, you've had your one song to get in touch. Do we have a golden listener? Who was the first that was in with the correct answer? Well, we're going to find out if you've got it right after this.

0: Okay, time for the answer.
1: In hindsight.
0: Yeah, so I wanted to know, who did it turn out was the culprit for lots of damaged rubber seals on cars in Inverness, asked you. Then I played you one song to get in touch, then that was it, lines closed. Now we find out if anyone's got it right or not. And maybe this was a bit cheeky, because maybe asking who, maybe you thought it was a person, maybe you thought it was a group of people or a situation that had happened. But basically, lots of people in a town in Inverness started noticing that there was quite a bit of damage on their cars, specifically to like the rubber seals around the windows and maybe the rubber on the windscreen wipers. And yeah, there was one culprit. But no one in the one song that played got it right with suggestions. However, oh, this is difficult. People got it right, but after the time when you were meant to get in touch, after lines closed. Yeah. So, do we really have a golden listener? I'm not sure, but Judy was the first in touch saying, hi, Sarah. It was a parakeet, apparently. It was a parakeet, a lone parakeet, just flying around, thinking, I like the look of that rubber. It looks like it might be tasty. Now, I don't know if it's tasty or if this parakeet thought this would look nice in a nest. I'm not sure. But the answer is parakeet. However, it came in late. So, is Judy a golden listener? Did we let it slide? Because look, if we start this now, it's a slippery slope. Unsure. Let me mull it over. But Judy, firstly, just well done. But, you know, time is of the essence in the future, please.

0: I'll tell you what it is. It's new from Dawson Shoreman and Joel Figueroa.
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2: 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For example, what Jesus said about faith, as small as a mustard seed that can move mountains. He was giving his disciples a pep talk after they'd been unable to heal someone. But as Bible expert Mike Beaumont points out in our weekly podcast series about Bible parables, Jesus isn't implying that we need bucket loads of faith.
3: The challenge of this incident and this parable is unmistakably grow your faith. 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But growing your faith is about quality, not quantity. 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
2: Full insights to grow your faith as Mike and I consider what Jesus taught through his parables. 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

0: Now, I don't know if there's anything today that you have struggled with, whether maybe you are thinking, oh, I'd just love to escape reality just for a moment, be able to draw close to God, just focus on Him, have a bit of time, me and God, and escape it all. But the thing is, when we do that, we're not really escaping reality. It's something we're going to think about with Peter Anderson.
1: Hi, my name's Peter Anderson, pastor at City on the Hill Church in Edinburgh. Be exalted, O God, above the heavens. Let your glory be over all the earth. That's a quote from Psalm 57. Some people say that worship is an escape from reality. It's interesting that Psalm 57 was written by David when he was on the run for his life, hiding in a cave. He faced more challenges than most of us ever will. He faced Goliath, he faced many assassination attempts. He also faced his own huge personal failures and had obvious weaknesses in life. Yet he was a worshipper. For David's worship was not an escape from reality. Rather, it was an escape to reality. David found strength and reality in God. Hey, we're going to face many challenges in life. Let's be worshippers like David, escaping to reality, finding our strength in God.

What a lovely tune that is. Bella Camp, Goodbyes Don't Last Forever. Now, on the way, we have got the news at 6 o'clock, and I've got a lovely story that I'm very excited to share with you afterwards. But right now, taking you to the news, it's Riders with Fake Fit.

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1: UCB News at 6 o'clock, I'm James Morris. A driver who hit and killed a teenage boy while targeting e-bike riders has been jailed for life with a minimum 30 years. Zulkarnain Ahmed was driving down the wrong side of the road when he struck a 16-year-old pedestrian in Darnall in Sheffield last June. The 21-year-old, who admitted manslaughter, was found guilty of murder. This was him being questioned in police custody.
2: Now, I actually suspect that you don't know Abdullah, but yet he's been killed by your car. Why?
3: No comment.
2: Has he donated to deserve that?
3: No comment.
2: And why is he dead?
3: No comment.
1: The Prime Minister's accused Elon Musk of trying to whip up division over the murder of university student Henry Nowak in Southampton. The billionaire's posted multiple criticisms of officers on X after they handcuffed the teenager when his killer lied about being racially abused. Sir Keir Starmer's meeting the 18-year-old's family in Downing Street hours after they saw Conservative leader Kemi Badenoch. She wants party leaders to work together on solutions.
4: The only people who should gain now are young people across our country whose safety we're all concerned about. Trust in the police being improved and the family getting closure and a meaningful outcome after the loss of Henry's life.
1: A member of the University of Surrey's Guildford campus team has been shot with a crossbow. Police were called to Manor Park Student Village at around 10 o'clock this morning. The victim, in his 50s, is in a serious condition in hospital. A former student there, a Saudi national aged 21, has been arrested on suspicion of attempted murder. And Hezbollah's chief has called Israel and Lebanon's ceasefire negotiations shameless while announcing the militants won't support a pause agreed by both countries. Naim Qassem claims it amounts to surrender and defeat because Israeli troops haven't been ordered to leave southern Lebanon. Israel's military says fighting continues there for now, with forces protecting its northern communities. That's the latest UCB News.
5: Thank you, James. Taking a look at the weather, there's further showers this evening, some of which will be heavy and thundery. However, showers are gradually becoming more focused across northern and western areas overnight. Otherwise, there's going to be clear spells. It's going to be breezy, especially in the north, and it will be chilly in rural spots as lows will be between 8 and 12 degrees tonight across the UK. And tomorrow, it's going to be a drier day with sunny spells and lighter winds. There's still going to be some mostly light showers, especially in the north and the west, and there's rain arriving in the southwest later on, but highs tomorrow will be between 13 and 18 degrees across the UK.
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6: We demolish arguments and every pretension that sets itself up against the knowledge of God, and we take captive every thought to make it obedient to Christ. 2 Corinthians 10:5.

It's Joseph O'Brien with Trust. Fall. You've got to do the pause. You have to. No, don't worry. Radio wasn't broken. It's just Trust. Fall. Hi. You with me, Sarah Hine. And I'm here until Rob Westall kicks me out. Yeah, he's taken over for your evening mix. But on the way, I'm going to get in as much great music as I can. I've got new music from Cade Thompson to play for you. We are going to be hearing from the news in just a moment. And also, I wanted to talk about a really lovely story about a young boy who's had an amazing experience, all because of one picture that was posted on the first day of school.

Right, so let's get on some new music for you now, because we're in a new month, which means a whole load of new music. And this is just one of the brilliant new tunes from Kate Thompson. It's One Day at a Time.

Kate Thompson, and that is his new tune, One Day at a Time. I love that. But also, maybe you're at this point in the day and you're thinking, I think I need to take this just one moment at a time. Well, that is the great thing. That is exactly what we can do. Just take each step at a time. And the great thing is we get to do it with God. We get to do it leaning on him because we have his word to live by, right? And it's a lamp to our feet. It's a light to our path, but it just lights the way for each next step. So we get to walk in step with him. Love that tune. In a moment, we're going to be catching up with the news, but right here, Jordan St. Cyr for you. I couldn't.

0: Now, we're hearing from the news as NHS staff should be banned from wearing political badges at work, according to a Labour peer. The government's accepted Lord Mann's urgent review into tackling anti-Semitism, which says Jewish people working in the health service experience routine ostracism. A Christian network of medical professionals has responded by saying healthcare settings should remain focused on patient care. But the CMF still wants the right to wear religious symbols at work to be protected for all, as UCB News' James Morris reports.
1: Catholic charity Aid to the Church in Need found that a significant rise in violence against Jewish people in the UK coincided with the start of the current conflicts in the Holy Land. The UK director of Jews for Jesus has said many Jewish people are now questioning whether there is a future for them in the UK. Last month, Sir Keir Starmer announced significant funding to increase police patrols and enhance security at synagogues following a series of high-profile incidents. He's encouraged people to fight for British values.
2: It's not enough to simply say we stand with Jewish communities. Of course we do, but we must show it and act it. And the responsibility lies with each and every one of us. It is about the kind of country that we all want to live in.
1: While the Prime Minister's made it clear that anti-Semitism has no place in the UK, others have said such rhetoric must be backed up by action. Stephen Silverman of the Campaign Against Anti-Semitism has expressed serious concerns.
3: It is utterly delusional, because anti-Semitism very, very clearly does have a place in the UK today. It's embedded and it's getting worse.
1: Today, the government's accepted a number of urgent recommendations to tackle anti-Semitism in the NHS. They include a ban on so-called political badges at work, include those bearing slogans such as Free Palestine or I Love Israel. A report by Lord Mann also says there should be mandatory training on anti-Jewish bias or hatred rolled out within 6 months. The Labour peer says hospital leaders must make sure the Jewish community doesn't suffer in silence. He's calling it a common sense approach.
4: Why would somebody in their employer's time dealing with patients want to be pushing their politics? Express them in your private life, but don't use the NHS to do it. Indeed, do it as yourself. Don't try and suggest the NHS is associated.
1: John Mann also says it's depressing that some Jewish people need to hide their identity or suffer lower standards of care. Karen Newman from the Board of Deputies of British Jews wants the NHS to be free of politics.
5: Bringing politics into any kind of health interaction space has to be wrong, because it pits people either side of a particular issue at the very moment when somebody is vulnerable and needs to feel and have confidence that they will be cared for.
1: The Christian Medical Fellowship say it's deeply concerning that some Jewish patients fear receiving poorer treatment because of their background, but they want to ensure all people still have the freedom to wear religious symbols as an expression of their faith at work. According to the latest NHS staff survey, 11% of Jewish staff and 16% of Muslim staff have faced discriminatory behaviour from patients or the public in the last 12 months. 13% of both Jewish and Muslim staff have reported experiencing discrimination from managers or colleagues at work in the past year. The government says the reforms it's accepted will benefit everyone who experiences hatred or abuse in the health service. It's promising to give an update on progress by October. James Morris for UCB News.
0: And thank you very much to James for bringing that to us. 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

0: No, I have got a lovely story that I've come across and I want to share it with you because this is just a whole lovely situation that's all come about just because of a young lad sharing a picture of his first day when he went off to school. 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We'll chat more in a moment.
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1: We've had an amazing time tonight.

0: So, you know that time when everyone's heading off to the first day of school for the year, and maybe parents will do the whole before school, after school, maybe some kids looking a little bit bedraggled because they've had an excitable day. Maybe it's just, you know, the whole idea of making a real effort and the change and marking that time in life and that milestone. Well, for one young lad, Vinny, he was off on his first day of school ever. So his parents decided to take the picture of him stood outside the front door, turning around and waving back to all of his toys, waving him off to have a good day for his first day of school. And his toys were all from Toy Story. So I'm not going to be able to name them all because I don't know all the names, but I'm going to try my best. We've got Slinky, we've got Buzz Lightyear, we've got, is it Sporky, the one from 4 that's a spork? I feel like it is. You've got the aliens. You know the aliens? The Claw. The Claw decides who will stay and who will go. That one. I'm trying. You've got Woody, you've got Jesse, you've got Mr. Potato Head, you've got Rex. They're the ones I can name. Okay, I can't name you anymore, but they're all waving him off and they're saying, you know, have a good day. And it's this really sweet photo and you see it from their kind of angle as the toys that they're looking up at him and they're saying bye. Now, this is so lovely and sweet and adorable. It got a lot of traction on social media. And, you know, the world moves on and that's fine. And this happened September 2020. Okay, so this happened 6 years ago. But now it's getting a lot of attention. Now that Vinny is no longer 4, Vinny is now 10, something quite exciting is happening because of this photo. And if you know what's going on in the world around you, maybe you can put 2 and 2 together here. But we'll chat more after this from Matthews.
1: There is a joy.

Okay, so let's talk about Vinny and what's happened. Because 6 years ago, his parents shared a picture of him heading off to his first day of school, 4 years old, you know, excited for the day ahead and the year ahead. And the picture is him stood outside the front door of his house, turning back around to wave goodbye to his toys, all waving him off and wishing him well. And all the toys are from Toy Story. You've got Buzz, you've got Slinky, you've got the aliens, Sporky, Woody, Jesse, Rex, Mr. Potato Head, and more that I can't remember the names of. I know, I apologise. But that was 6 years ago, so why is it relevant now? Well, maybe you're aware that the new Toy Story film is out, so maybe I'm just getting excited about anything to do with Toy Story. But actually, what's cool about this is that 6 years later, Disney has invited Vinny, who is now 10, and his family. They invited them to the premiere of Toy Story 5 last week that happened in London. How cool to know that something you just did for a bit of fun 6 years ago is now giving you a free night out with your family to go and watch the new film. That's it's pretty cool, right?

Mike Teasy and Lindy, I owe you. In a moment, we have got some wisdom to listen to from Catherine Hill. But first up, Mac Powell, like it's nothing.

0: like it's nothing.
1: Mac Powell, like it's nothing. Now, though, I'm going to hand things over to Catherine Hill for a moment. Have a listen to this.
2: Hi, I'm Catherine Hill, UK Director at Care for the Family. Something that Richard and I have benefited from in our marriage is the idea of having a regular date night. Sometimes it's been glorious, other times a disaster. But the important thing is that more often than not, it happened, and the regularity of time together has woven into our relationship. When I share this idea with couples, some protest that it smacks of duty or legalism, but I always give them the same response. Sometimes it's the duty of love to make time. And if that is true in a marriage, how much more could it be true of our relationship with God? What difference could it make if we planned, prioritized, and protected some time in our week for friendship with Him? If we chose His company simply because we enjoy uninterrupted time in His presence.
3: Where do I go from here? What do I call this feeling?

0: Cosmos Down.
1: So, today is Thursday, and that means we are going to be having a Throwback Thursday, because at 10 o'clock tonight, Dave Tanner takes over with an hour of greatest hits. He is bringing you all the tunes that never get old, which means I've had a sneaky little look in his playlist, and I've pulled one of the tunes. This is a big one. 10th Avenue North, it's a remix of I Have This Hope.

0: let go.
1: I tell you what, that tune is an absolute belter, and they knew it, so they thought, do you know what? We'll give this a cheeky little remix, shall we? And I'm certainly glad they did. A remix of I Have This Hope from 10th Avenue North. And if that made you think, oh, do you know what? There's some great tunes out there that I've not listened to in a while that are so brilliant. Well, 10 o'clock tonight, that's what you're getting with Dave Tanner, an hour of greatest hits. So make sure you're sticking around to UCB One.
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1: 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And when I started to see myself getting a little better, it actually scared me. Oh, this should look like hope, but why does it feel like fear? 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

Danny Gokey, Limo Blaze, and Nico MA, making us all feel like we're on a lovely holiday right there. It's Todo El Mundo on The Drive Show on UCB One. And on the way, Rob Westall takes over for your evening mix. So he's going to be here from 7 until 10. I tell you what, lovely Rob, you can't go wrong with him for company for an evening. And then you've got Dave Tanner taking over at 10 for an hour of greatest hits. But thank you very much for tuning in, for spending time with me. We've covered a lot of animal antics today. We've also had a good go at In Hindsight. Again, that was kind of animal antics. Spoilers if you were going to listen back and have a go yourself. But also, we were learning about the nation, learning about Newcastle in Northern Ireland. Yeah, thought we'd, you know, shake things up a bit, surprise you at the last moment there with that one. But I'm not going to be back tomorrow. You've got Joel Brown, so enjoy his company, and I'll catch you soon. God bless.

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1: King's Kaleidoscope kicking off the tunes this hour on UCB1. It's Rob with you in the evening mix, hot seat for Helen tonight and the rest of the week. Welcome along. Massive thank you to Sarah for a wonderful drive show as usual, and great to have your company this Thursday night. I do hope you're fine and dandy. Have you been up to much today, and where in the world are you tuning in from this hour? Hope your week is going well. You can get in touch with me, by the way, join the conversation, rwestall@ucb.co.uk. And this hour, you can take part in tonight's What's the Word quiz, where I bring you a word with three possible meanings, and you have to find the correct one. And hey, if you don't know it, you've added a new word to your vocabulary. There's inspiration, encouragement, and perhaps challenge from the Bible in tonight's word for today too, our daily Bible devotional. I wonder what God is saying to us through his word, and how can we apply it to our life? And also, speaking of top tunes and top content, I've got some fantastic music for you. The new one by Damaris Gomez included before 8 o'clock. But first, it's time, as usual, for our evening energizer. This week's banger has been chosen by Christopher, who got in touch to say he wanted an upbeat, danceable tune. And tonight's selection certainly fits the bill. But before I get into that, by the way, if you want to suggest an evening energizer, get in touch with Helen at helen@ucb.co.uk or via WhatsApp 01782 911 111. And maybe we can feature a track that you suggested. But first, here's Christopher's choice by the legends that are Four King and Country. This is Joy.
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King of Country. Enjoy this week's Evening Energizer here on the Evening Mix. 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

0: Rolling Stones by Madison Ryan Ward. Absolutely fantastic. It's Rob here with your evening mix this Thursday night. Great to have your company. I do hope you're fine and dandy. I'm in the hot seat for Helen for the rest of this week. And it's time now to turn our attention to the Bible, our daily Bible devotional word for today. It's the first part of How to Conquer Your Jericho. Let's take a listen.
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2: How to Conquer Your Jericho, Part 1. Jericho was the strongest city in the Promised Land and the first Joshua's army had to conquer. You could say it represents the biggest challenge you're facing right now. Because the towering walls of Jericho look impregnable, it would have been intimidating to any would-be invader. So God told his people to remember and record what he'd done for them in the past. In essence, he told them, before you look forward to Jericho, look backward to Jordan and what God accomplished for you there. He said, take 12 men, one from every tribe, and command them, saying, take for yourselves 12 stones out of the midst of the Jordan. And those 12 stones Joshua set up in Gilgal as a memorial to the parting of its waters. You can read all about that in Joshua 4. One of your best weapons against Satan's attacks is a good memory. Don't forget a single one of God's blessings. The psalmist says he forgives your sins, every one. He heals your diseases, every one. He redeems you from hell, saves your life. God makes everything come out right. That's Psalm 103, verses 3-6. Create a trophy room in your heart. Each time you experience victory, place a memory on the shelf. Before you face a challenge, take a quick tour of God's accomplishments on your behalf. Look at all the paychecks he's provided, the blessings he's given, and the prayers he's answered. Say Lamentations 3, verse 21-23. This I recall to my mind, therefore I have hope. Through the Lord's mercies we are not consumed, because his compassions fail not. They are new every morning. Great is your faithfulness.
0: How to Conquer Your Jericho, Part 1. Today's word for today. Well, tonight's word for today, but you get my drift. What was your takeaway from it and how can you apply it to your life? How can you put it into action? Well, you'd be pleased to know if you want to consider that more deeply and take your time over it. Like I'm sort of like this. I like to take notes. I like to read over things, listen to things for a second or third time. Well, you can. You can listen to it again on our website, ucb.co.uk/read. You can even read it on there and order a

0: It's Rob here. A very good evening to you. How are you? What's news? Do you still use cash, by the way? Well, whether you do or don't, did you know that you can influence what is going to be on future banknotes? Yep, that's right. The Bank of England yesterday announced that it wants to hear from people. Well, it wants your views, basically, on a selection of wildlife native to the UK that will feature on the next batch of cash. You can choose up to two animals from their shortlist of mammals, birds, amphibians, insects and fish. So what would be on your choice? Well, without reading the entire list, which is on the bank's website, you can choose from the likes of a bottlenose dolphin, a red fox, a grey seal in terms of mammals, or a barn owl or white-tailed eagle in terms of birds, or a basking shark, an Atlantic salmon, an emperor dragonfly, or a buff-tailed bumblebee. Any of those on your list? Tough cookie, isn't it? Let me know your selection via WhatsApp 01782 911 111. What animal native to the UK would you like to see feature on banknotes? Or you can email helen@ucb.co.uk. A new song for you now, as promised, though. While you consider that, this is Damaris Gomez and Long Gone.
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0: Finding My Way Back by Colby Koloff. It's Rob here. I've been finding my way back into the Evening Mix hot seat, covering for Helen for the next two nights. Great to have your company once again. And it's time for this.
1: What's the word? What's the word?
0: Yes, what's the word? Where I give you a word with three possible meanings, two I've made up, and you have to guess which one is the correct meaning. So, I've gone for this one. It's called redolent. That's R-E-D-O-L-E-N-T. R-E-D-O-L-E-N-T. No Googling mind. Redolent. What do you think it means? Does it mean A, something that has a noticeable smell without specifying the scent? B, a group of various types of rodents who are in the same vicinity? Or C, a type of colour blindness when it comes to the colour red? What do you reckon? I'm going to give you to the end of these next two songs to get your answers in. If you'd like to log them, by the way, you can do so via WhatsApp. Please give me your name and where you're tuning in from, 01782 911 111. Or you can email helen@ucb.co.uk. But be quick and good luck.

too fixated on my feelings. 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And so it goes. I was supposed to be someone who would run to your defenses, a friend that you could not always put your trust in. Ran away for just a minute, wasn't with you at the finish. How could you look at me the same? But you say,

0: Anita reminding Caleb Meekham here on UCB1. It's Rob here in the hot seat for Helen tonight on the evening mix. It's so good to have your company, and it's so good to be able to reveal the answer to this.
1: What's the word? What's the word?
0: Yes, what's the word? The quiz where I give you a word with three possible meanings, two I've made up, and you have to guess which one is the correct meaning. So I've gone for this one tonight. Redolent. What do you think it means? Redolent. Does it mean A, something that has a noticeable smell without specifying the scent? B, a group of various types of rodents who are in the same vicinity? Or A, C, rather, a type of colour blindness. I think I nearly had it there. A type of colour blindness when it comes to the colour red. What did you reckon? Well done if you said A, something that has a noticeable smell without specifying the scent. That's what redolent means. It's a synonym of aromatic. And the word redolent can describe something that has a noticeable smell without specifying the scent. But more often, it is accompanied by, of, or with, and means full of a specified fragrance, as in redolent with incense. And just to hear it a little bit in context again, this is a good sentence that I found within. The store is redolent with the aroma of warm chocolate and an ambience evoking the agricultural roots of cacao with plants and growing tunnels. There you go. I could say the studio is, but that wouldn't be true. So well done if you got that right. Don't worry if you got it wrong. You have another word to your vocabulary if you didn't beforehand. And the challenge is for you this week is to use it in your everyday life. And text in, let me know how you did it. Redolent is the word, redolent. And yeah, you can do so via WhatsApp 01782 911 111 or rob2@ucb.co.uk. I look forward to hearing how you did it. Set my-

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Hold on, Jordan and Wesley here on UCB One. It's the evening mix with me, Rob. It's great to have your company. And it's time to tell you that the June 2026 UCB appeal is coming up very, very soon indeed. It all kicks off, well, this Friday. There's a Kickstarter kicking off, but I just want to tell you about what this season's appeal is all about. It is all about the God who sustains. And as we read in 1 Kings chapter 19 verse 8, so Elijah got up and ate and drank, strengthened by the food. He traveled for 40 days and 40 nights until he reached Horeb, the mountain of God. Throughout the Bible, we're shown how we serve a God who sustains, providing his people with exactly what they need to keep going. And as we think of Elijah in that scripture, at one of his lowest points, depleted and discouraged, he retreats into the wilderness. And in this vulnerable place, God does not rebuke him. Instead, he provides food, rest, and strength. In other words, God sustains him. Elijah and so many others, both in the Bible and today, have been pushed to breaking point, but still sustained by God. And UCB's journey for the last 40 years has included seasons like this too. Moments when the road felt long, resources were stretched, and the future looked uncertain. God's favour and your support have sustained UCB's ministry so far, and will continue to ensure people are strengthened by God through UCB both now and in the future. So how's this done? 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UCB Word for Today offers timely, scripturally grounded wisdom that speaks directly into daily struggle. And UCB Prayer Line provides personalised prayer support and divine encouragement through the words of Scripture. So, whenever you're ready to give a gift, or prayerfully consider how much you'd like to give this appeal, by the way, if anything at all, if you'd like to increase what you already give, or if you just want to pray for us, that is most welcome. But please, please, please seek God for what he's guiding you to do. And a lot of the time it can be, Rob, I want to give, I want to get involved, but I don't know how much to give. Well, just for context, in terms of radio, well, a £20 per month or more, or a £240 all at once gift will share a message of hope and encouragement on UCB One or UCB Two for more than an entire hour. Just think who could be listening at that time. 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But above all, thank you, thank you, thank you. Without you, we wouldn't exist. We exist because of you and for you. You guys absolutely rock.

Perfect Folding Lights on UCB1. It's Rob here. It's great to have your company, and it's time to crank up the sound nice and loud now and get ready to move, because it's time for a karaoke tune, and it's an absolute stone cold classic back from, wow, I couldn't believe this when I saw this earlier, 25 years ago. This came out by a band I think you might be familiar with, well, a lot of you will be familiar with anyway, called Delirious. This is Waiting for the Summer.

Oh, that evokes so many memories. I remember watching that on breakfast television many years ago and getting really excited that a Christian band were on mainstream TV. That was Waiting for the Summer by Delirious, our karaoke tune for tonight. And we are waiting for the summer again, aren't we, after last week's heat wave? It's absolutely blistering. Have you cooled down yet? It reached 35 degrees in the studio here, but I managed to stay cool somehow. Linen, apparently. Linen shirts. My pastor's from India and he says linen shirts all the way, and it really is working. I wonder if it'll be as hot as last week's hot wave this summer. That was Waiting for the Summer, that's what I'm talking about, it by Delirious, which is the lead single from their 2001 album Audio Lesson Over, and peaked at number 26 in the UK official top 40, no less. A bit of nostalgia for some of you, I'm sure. And if you'd like to suggest a karaoke tune, then email Helen at ucb.co.uk or send a message to her via WhatsApp 01782 911 111. Taking us up to the news now, it's Lion of Judah. Oh my love.

0: Highs and lows, Saints and Oscar Smith on UCV1. It's the evening mix with me, Rob. I'm in the hot seat for Helen for the rest of this week. It's great to have your company. I do hope you are fine and dandy and your Thursday night is going swimmingly. I've got some fantastic stuff for you. Before 9 o'clock, we have some new music for you by the likes of Leanna Crawford, John and Jammy, and well, Dorothy is our artist in the spotlight. We'll have the latest installment of her chat with Joel, as well as some of her fantastic music, because to get you in the mood for it now, I've got one of her tracks. This is Bubble Wrap Jesus.
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0: Take Me Back, Songs of the Silent Years by Mass here on UCB1. It's Rob here. Great to have your company. And it's great to be able to play you a new tune to the playlist. It's by John and Jamie in Citizen Way, a fantastic collaboration with a track I think you're going to love. It's called Let the Church Say Amen.
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0: John Jammy and Citizen Way, what a collaboration. Let the church say amen. Absolutely fantastic stuff. It's Rob here with your evening mix tonight. I do hope you are well. Get in touch, let me know what you've got going on. You can email me rob2@ucb.co.uk, or you can text in via WhatsApp 01782 911 111. Gaynor van der Burton is here now to share some thoughts. Let's take a listen.
1: Hi, I'm Gaynor van der Burton from FitFish, the Christian wellbeing organisation. I often use the illustration of a snakes and ladders board. If you slide down a snake, it's not the end of the game. There's always a ladder just around the corner. Every time you slip up or make a mistake, it's fine. The only problem is if you let those mistakes hold you back, keep repeating them and give up and throw the board away. With a growth mindset, you embrace failure as an opportunity to learn, grow and improve. As Christians, we're encouraged to trust in God's plan and see challenges as opportunities for growth and learning. Our faith guides us through these experiences. We're called to continually grow in our relationship with God, to keep moving forward with joy. We believe in God's grace and forgiveness. Failures and mistakes aren't the problem. God has a plan for them. The problem is letting those mistakes keep us from moving forward. So what can you let go of today to keep growing and moving forward?
0: Thank you, Gaynor. Let's take a moment now to digest what she's just shared with us and think about what God might be saying to you tonight. What has leapt out for you through the music and the people we've heard from in tonight's programme? And does it link up with something you've been reading, thinking or praying about, or perhaps going through? Let's take a moment to breathe now as the next song plays.

0: JJ Heller, you're not lost, and you're not lost. You are tuned to UCB One. Don't adjust your radio. It's Rob in the hot seat for Helen tonight. Great to have your company. I do hope your Thursday is going well. And it's time now for our curiosity quiz feature, where I give you three multiple choice questions based on a theme or maybe something that's been in the news or the sport. And it's not about winning, it's about learning. So it's a bit of fun and you might learn something at the same time. So it's all about the weather tonight, because of course we've had some glorious weather recently, haven't we? Been raining though today in Wales. I don't know what it's been like with you, but my questions are all to do with what goes on meteorologically. So question number one, the UK recorded the hottest May Day ever. And that record was broken 2 days in a row last week as parts of London hit 35 degrees Celsius last Tuesday. But which famous spot last Tuesday recorded a provisional temperature of 35.1 degrees Celsius? Was it A, Heathrow Airport, B, Kew Gardens, or C, Trafalgar Square? A, Heathrow Airport, B, Kew Gardens, or C, Trafalgar Square? And as well as being the warmest spring on record, one of the warmest springs on record, it was one of the sunniest. But which year has seen the most sunshine in spring since records began? Was it A, 1910, B, 2025, or C, 2026? Which has been the most sunniest in terms of sunshine spring since records began here in the UK? Is it A, 1910, B, 2025, or C, 2026? And the final question, earlier today it emerged that FIFA is banning fans from taking what into stadiums at next week's World Cup, despite temperatures expected to soar during games to about 25 degrees Celsius plus. Is it A, water bottles, B, fans, not the actual fanatics, but the fans, you know, the things that cool you down, or C, flannels? A, water bottles, B, fans, or C, flannels? What do you reckon? Well, I'll give you until the end of this song to log your answers if you'd like. Helen at ucb.co.uk, or you can WhatsApp 01782 911 111.
1: I used to think that I had to perform, carried the weight of perfection for too long. I heard you tell me perfection was yours,

0: It's Rob. It is time to give you the answers to tonight's Curiosity Quiz. All about the weather. I wanted to know what famous spot recorded the hottest Tuesday, the hottest May Day ever in London last Tuesday. Was it A, Heathrow Airport, B, Kew Gardens, or C, Trafalgar Square? Well, it was Kew Gardens, so well done if you got that right. And question number two, as well as being one of the warmest springs on record, it was also one of the sunniest, but which year has seen the most sunshine in spring since records began in the UK? Was it A, 1910, B, 2025, or C, 2026? Well done if you said B, 2025. This spring, 2026 spring, is ranked as the third hottest and the fourth sunniest. So well done if you got it right. It was last year. And C, early today it emerged that FIFA is banning fans from taking what into stadiums at next week's World Cup, despite temperatures expected to soar well above 25 degrees Celsius. Is it A, water bottles, B, fans, or C, flannels? Well done if you said A, water bottles. Yep, it's the Stadium Code of Conduct that's been updated to ban empty, transparent bottles up to 1 litre in size. Basically, reusable bottles have been given the red card. Well done if you got it right. Don't worry if you got it wrong. There'll be another Curiosity Quiz for you to try tomorrow.
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0: Darthy and Search Party, and Darthy is an artist in the spotlight. She's a small town Delaware singer who recently moved to Nashville to pursue her movie career, and she describes her music as sad girl indie meets Jesus. And of course we've heard a few tracks of her latest EP called Only Child so far this evening, and we're going to hear from her now speaking to Joel, where she describes herself as a creative who struggles being creative.
1: Artist in the spotlight.
2: I'm a perfectionist and I also have ADHD. And so those two things are like, I always want to be doing something and I can't do something unless it's perfect. And those are like two things that just like, one, always doing something leads to burnout, which isn't good for creativity. And always trying to be perfect means you never get started, which is really bad for creativity. And so I tend to like, unless I'm with people right now, struggling with like, unless I'm with people, I like start writing a song and I give up like three lines in because I'm like, this isn't good enough. And I don't have people to push me to keep going. So really it's the pushing through it. It's the pushing through the doubt. It's the pushing through the disappointment. It's the getting writer's block and writing anyway, even if it isn't any good. I think that's the most important part of it. Because I think God is a creative God and he made us in his image. And so we're just kind of participating in God's creativity when we make stuff. I love, there's a songwriter in Nashville, her name's Chrissy Nordhoff. She wrote the on Tarn Wells song Famous For, and she's been very great at pouring into the local community. And I love one time she said, she was like, creativity doesn't count on you. And when you make it count on you, you give yourself this pressure that like you can't live under, but you have the Holy Spirit and all the creativity comes from God. So it's literally never going to run out.
3: How do you keep all of these different messages, these different lessons that you're learning? How do you keep that at the center of what you're communicating through your music?
2: I've got a really big Google document on my computer. And every time I'm making a project, I put together a Pinterest board with all the visuals. I write down a bunch of Bible verses. I put all the songs together. I put all the ideas together. My notes app on my phone looks absolutely crazy. I'm just writing stuff down and saving images all the time to create like one big through line. Because if we were going based on what was going on up in my head, it would be so scattered. And so, yeah, sometimes we just write the song and then go back to the narrative and go, I don't think this fits in here. And then we put it on the shelf for later and it lives in the voice memos for however long.
3: I love that thought of just trying to create like a bit of like one line of just of an idea rather than kind of, you know, everything going here, there and everywhere. With music nowadays, with so much of it being a lot done by the single person, you know, like for yourself in this case, how do you think that a lot of music being done that way and a lot of incredible independent artists coming up, how does that support your kind of music that is very honest and very vulnerable and very personal, kind of like it's just speaking to you in the room right now? How does that support what you create?
2: Yeah, it's definitely helpful that there's now this avenue of making things independently, because obviously, like, record labels are a business, and I think we forget that sometimes. And like, streaming is something that can support an individual person, but it's probably not somebody that can help pay all the bills of all the people that are working for the record label. And so I think it's a very normal thing that often a lot of labels are looking for songs that are really, really marketable. We need songs that are very universal. We need songs that are happy and people can dance to, and people are going to want to listen to a lot and are going to play on the radio. But when you have the opportunity to do it at a smaller scale and not have to count on making it big and hitting number one, then you have the opportunity to be a little more honest and be more vulnerable. And maybe the song is a little slower and it's a little more sad. Maybe it's 4 minutes long instead of 2 minutes and 50 seconds. But there's so many different ways for Christian music to impact people these days. And I think there's just more and more avenues to reach more and more different audiences. And I think it's so exciting that there's so many different ways to do it. And God has a purpose for all of them. And I can't wait to see what happens in the next like 5 to 10 years with the industry. So yeah.
3: I can definitely agree with you, Dorothy, about that whole idea of there being multiple avenues and kind of ways that God is reaching to people through music. Can you tell me about a few more of those? I feel like as a musician, you may have like a bit more insight to that in terms of the, like you said, the kind of the happier songs that maybe people will hear more on the radio, but then in terms of the independent artists that are creating things that are maybe a little, like you said, a little bit slower, the songs are a bit longer, they're not 2 minutes, 50 seconds. Can you tell me a little bit more about the culture behind that and some of the things that are exciting you for the ways that people are being reached and impacted?
2: Yeah. I think just having freedom and having space and not feeling like you need to check a bunch of boxes when you're making a song, I think that was the biggest thing that unlocked creativity for me. I spent so much time trying to like be the perfect Christian artist that like made the perfect length song, and that was like, it was just the right amount of vulnerable, and it was just the right amount of happy, and it had just the right vocal and just the right key, and I was trying too hard to be someone that like God didn't make me to be. And so I think a lot of artists are now in this space of like, how do, if I have the freedom to be who I am and to try to find my audience on my own, then why don't I just go for it? I had a friend when I first moved to town that was just like, be exactly who you are for as long as you possibly can. He's like, you have your entire life to write for radio if you wake up one day and say, hey, I think this is what God's calling me to do. But there's also plenty of people right now that are writing for radio. And so if you have the time and the money and the resources to just live at home and make sad girl songs, go make sad girl songs. And so I think sometimes it's just having the opportunity and the freedom to like step out and say, okay, I think this is what God wants me to do. And I hope that God will help me find the people that are looking for it.
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0: Dorothy and Only Child. Fantastic. That's the title track for her latest EP. Absolutely wonderful. And if you'd like to check out more from her chat with Joel, simply go to the UCB Player app, go to Radio Highlights on Joel's page, on his presenter page, and you'll find all of the chat there in full. But the latest instalment, the next instalment rather, is up at the same time, same place here on the Evening Mix tomorrow night.
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Hope Slide, Hyper Fenton on UCB1. It's Rob here with your evening mix show. It's great to have your company. And just a heads up, we are heading into the June appeal very, very shortly. From tomorrow at midnight, there will be a Kickstarter in play because two generous supporters from London and Northern Ireland have offered to double every gift given to the UCB appeal up to the combined value of £10,000. It's the biggest Kickstarter ever, and your support will mean the UCB appeal makes the strongest possible start. So stick around and stay tuned for that if you're able. It's all kicking off, as I said, from midnight, and it will be absolutely fantastic. The appeal need for this appeal is £420,000, which is a lot of money, isn't it? But it's only a fraction of the overall need to operate UCB, the two national Christian radio stations, UCB Word for Today, a UCB prayer line, and more. And we want more people. We want to help more people to be sustained by God when they connect with UCB. So would you prayerfully consider what your best gift is, or how you can get involved? And when you're ready to give a gift, it's safe, simple, and speedy and secure to give via UCB's website, ucb.co.uk, by tapping the UCB Player app, or by calling the automated donation line 01782 911 911 as well. But if you're thinking, yeah, I want to give, Rob, but I have no idea where to begin, well, an all-at-once gift of £100 would cover almost a whole hour of nationwide prayer support through the UCB prayer line. £20 per month would cover around 2 hours, and so many people call that prayer line to get prayer at the time and point of need. Just think who you could be helping by giving a gift like that. But above all, I want to say, would you please prayerfully consider how you can get involved? And thank you. You guys absolutely rock. Without you, we wouldn't exist, and we exist because of you and for you as well.

The time is just after 9:05 on Thursday, the 4th of June. I do hope you are fine and dandy. I've got a fantastic final hour of the show for you. We will be hearing a different perspective from Bernie Dimet as usual at around about 9:15 tonight. Also, I've got some fantastic music, including some songs that are exclusive to the show. Yep. Exclusive to the Evening Mix. You won't hear them anywhere else other than on this programme, as well as the UCB One Record of the Week as well. And details of the UCB June Appeal, which kicks off, well, technically it'll kick off at midnight because there's a Kickstarter to get it off to a good start. So I'll tell you all about that and more. Looking forward to it.

Jonathan Ogden, the legend that is, with Blue Feathers here on UCB One. It's the evening mix with me, Rob. Great to have your company. It'll be great to have the company of Bernie Dimet very shortly indeed, who's here to offer us a different perspective. And I really hope that you've enjoyed his contributions to the programme so far this week. And I thought it'd be a good chance to look back a little at what he's been saying. So on Monday, it was about the fact that God has a plan for you. Tuesday it was that God provides for you, and last night I will comfort you. Tonight it's all about how God says I will protect you, so he'll be giving us a different perspective on that aspect of God's heart towards you very, very shortly indeed, round about 20 past. But I want to tell you about the UCB appeal as promised, the theme of the June appeal, which the Kickstarter kicks off on Friday at 12:01 a.m. That's when it will start in terms of the Kickstarter, because two generous supporters from London and Northern Ireland have offered to double every gift given up to the combined value of £10,000. This is the biggest Kickstarter we've ever had, and your support will mean that the UCB appeal makes the strongest possible start. So if you give anything up to the value of 10 grand, so 1 grand turns into 2 grand at no extra cost to yourself, etc. And that is really, really fantastic, because the appeal need is £420,000, which is a lot of money, isn't it? But it's just a fraction of the overall cost needed to operate UCB to help more people be sustained by God when they connect with UCB. And we've seen that so many times over the last 40 years. We celebrate 40 years in the ministry this year, of course. And it's thanks to your generous, prayerful financial support. Thank you, thank you, thank you. But as we approach the appeal, it's also good to be prepared, isn't it? To get our mind ready, not to be taken surprised by things often. So could I ask you to pray? Pray, Lord, what role do you want me to play in this? What gift do you want me to give for this, if anything? How do I play a role in this appeal? The God who sustains is the theme. And if you would like to give, chances are you might not know what to give. The heart might be willing, but you need some detail. You need some information, and that's what I'm here for. So I've already given information on Prayer Line and on UCB Radio, but I just want to highlight Word for Today, which we had earlier on in the programme, of course, our daily Bible devotional. When you invest an all-at-once gift of £240 into UCB's ministry, you share God's Word with almost 240 families through UCB Word for Today. £20 per month takes care of almost 240 families. And as we've heard in previous appeals, things happen when people encounter the living, breathing Word of God. I remember one story of a gentleman whose wife wasn't a Christian, and he used to leave UCB Word for Today lying around, and she picked up a copy, and he came home one day from work and she said, "I did it. I said the prayer. I'm following Jesus now." Isn't that incredible? And that's the impact your financial support can have. And that's why I'm asking you, could you prayerfully consider how you can play a part in this appeal? And if you're ready, and when you're ready, to give a gift. It's safe, simple, secure and speedy to do so via the website ucb.co.uk, by tapping the UCB Player app, or by calling the automated donations line 01782 911 911. More detail to come in tomorrow night's show, and from this morning as well, from midnight, where the Kickstarter kicks off, of course. But in the meantime, please, from me and everyone else here, we just want to say we really appreciate you. We exist because of you and for you. You guys absolutely rock. Thank you so much.

0: It's Rob, it's UCB One, and it's the Evening Mix. Welcome along if you just joined. It's great to have your company this Thursday night. And every night at around this time on the show, we get to hear from Bernie Dimer, the CEO and Bible teacher at Christianity Works, an organisation who help us to draw closer to Jesus. Now, there are times in our lives when we need protection from other people or from ourselves or from circumstances we can't control. But where do you get that sort of protection? Here's Bernie with more.
1: Now, there are times in our lives when we need protection. Sometimes it's from our enemies. Sometimes it's from situations where we find ourselves that we can't control. And sometimes it's from ourselves, our own short-sightedness or selfishness or the consequences of our mistakes. Now, kings and presidents and prime ministers, they all have bodyguards around them to protect them. But you and I, we don't have those sort of bodyguards in that way. But that doesn't mean that we still don't need them sometimes. But in those times when we need protection, often there's not a bodyguard to be found. In fact, in those difficult times, so often the people who should be there for us just aren't. So let me ask you, where do you turn to? Who do you turn to? Some would say God, but the problem for many is, well, you can't see God. You can see your enemies. You can feel the fear. You can look at the calamities around you. But how do you know that God is in that place? And how do you know that he'll protect you? See, if God is going to protect us in those times, we need to know it. But how? It's really hard, you know, when people plot against us. They talk behind our backs, they plan and they scheme. It is really hard when we're in danger, when someone's looking to do us harm, either physically or emotionally, or to harm our reputation, whatever it might be. It's really hard. Over these last few days, we've been looking at some promises that we can depend on, you and I. God's promises. And today I want to look at his promise of protection. And I tell you, there are so many instances of this promises throughout his word, but I want to look at them today through the eyes of a man called King David. We'll see it as he experienced it on the run for his life from his predecessor, King Saul. You know, David was anointed king while Saul was still king, and Saul figured out that everyone was looking to David to be king, so Saul tried to kill him. And so David spent a long time on the run. Now, have a listen to what David writes about those dangerous years. You can read it, actually, in Psalm 18. I love you, Lord, my strength. The Lord is my rock, my fortress, and my deliverer. My God is my rock, in whom I take refuge. He's my shield. He's the horn of my salvation. He's my stronghold. I call to the Lord, who is worthy of praise, and I am saved from my enemies. The cords of death entangled me. The torrents of destruction overwhelmed me. The cords of the grave coiled around me. The snares of death confronted me. But in my distress, I called to the Lord. I cried to my God for help. From his temple, he heard my voice. My cry came before him into his ears. The earth trembled and quaked, and the foundations of the mountains shook, and they trembled because he was angry. Smoke rose from his nostrils. Consuming fire came from his mouth. Burning coals blazed out of it. He parted the heavens and came down. Dark clouds were under his feet. He mounted the cherubim and flew, and he soared on the wings of the wind. He made darkness his covering, his canopy around him, the dark rain clouds of the sky. Out of the brightness of his presence, clouds advanced with hailstones and bolts of lightning. The Lord thundered from heaven. The voice of the Most High resounded. He shot arrows. He scattered the enemies. Great bolts of lightning and routed them. The valleys of the sea were exposed, and the foundations of the earth laid bare at your rebuke, O Lord, at the blast of the breath from your nostrils. He reached down from on high and he took a hold of me. He drew me out of the deep waters. He rescued me from my powerful enemy, from my foes who were too strong for me. They confronted me in the day of my disaster, but the Lord was my support. He brought me out into a spacious place. He rescued me because he delighted me. Beautiful, isn't it? Typical sort of Hebrew picture language. The Jews love to speak in pictures. What's David saying here? See, all the time, he was on the run for his life. And it strikes me where he talks about his enemies who were too powerful for him. And he says, all the time I was on the run for my life, God, you protected me. Now, that's something we don't expect, God's protection. See, he didn't wrap David in cotton wool. He didn't take David out of that situation. He didn't smite Saul and kill him on day one. God did none of those things. What he did was he kept David safe. And it's the same thing with us. What we expect is for God to instantaneously end the threat, for God instantaneously to beam us up out of that place, for God instantaneously to save us from that situation. But so often, it's not what he does. David was on the run for years, living in caves, always looking over his shoulder. God was teaching David through those times to rely on him. They were important lessons for David, because when David ultimately became king of Israel and had to fight large and powerful enemies who were much larger and much stronger than him, David knew that his God would protect him. God taught him this in his own experience. He taught him to believe in this promise. Have a listen to the promise of God. It comes from Deuteronomy chapter 33, verse 27. The eternal God is your refuge, and underneath are everlasting arms. He will drive out your enemy before you, saying, destroy him. So when people are looking to stab you and me in the back, or to defame us, or to get rid of us, can we trust God? Absolutely. That doesn't mean that sometimes we don't have to live through some pain. It doesn't mean that sometimes we don't have to get the sack, or to take a step backwards, or to go through terrible things. What it does mean is that it will turn out just fine, even if God's definition of just fine isn't quite your definition or my definition. Have a listen again to this from Psalm 31, verse 20. In the shelter of your presence, you hide us from human plots. You hold us safe under your shelter from contentious tongues. See, there are promises like this all the way through God's word. In the shelter of your presence, you hide us from human plots. People plot behind our backs sometimes. People have contentious tongues and speak about us behind our backs. All through God's word, you see God being the protector of the people who love him and honor him. And sometimes really bad things happen. Jesus, remember, was nailed to a cross. Not particularly his first preference, as we learn from his prayer in the Garden of Gethsemane. And so far as we know, each of the 12 disciples was martyred. The Apostle Paul was martyred. The point is that no matter what the outcome, we can rely on God's protection. Those men are now with God. No ifs, no buts, no maybes. You know what I've noticed? There is no shortage of people on this planet who want to do me harm, to criticize me, to pull me down, to tell me I'm wasting my time. Sometimes I get things right and sometimes I get things wrong. But my God protects me, even if it hurts sometimes because of what other people are doing and saying. God is our protector. His heart is to hold us close and to keep us safe. And you know, and I know that unless Jesus returns first, we're going to die one day. We're going to breathe that last breath through sickness or disease or accident or murder. They're all possibilities. In the meantime, God is our protector. He will protect us if we put our faith in him. The eternal God is your refuge. He is your strength. He is the place where you and I can take refuge and be safe according to his mighty plan for our lives. This is a promise we can depend on.
0: Thank you, Bernie. Absolutely fantastic stuff as usual. We'll be hearing more from Bernie again tomorrow night. But if you'd like to find out more about him and the work he's doing, head online to christianityworks.co.uk.

0: It's Rob. It's great to have your company. Coming up very shortly, I have the UCB1 Record of the Week to play for you. But I've got an exclusive now to the evening mix for you, as promised. And it's a collaboration by trendsetter Sen Slimo Blaze and Nathan Davis Jr. And it's a track called Will Be Done. Enjoy.
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0: be done.
1: Be done. It's Rob here. Welcome along to the evening mix. It's time to give the UCB1 record of the week a spin now. It's by Kenta Didachi. Pickup Truck is the name of the song. Now, Kenta is a Christian singer-songwriter from Tokyo in Japan who moved to LA, Los Angeles, that is, to study. His father was a pastor when he was a child and taught him guitar to start playing in church. And he started out his music career uploading secular songs to YouTube, but felt he wanted to spread the gospel through his music. And Pickup Truck is his first single of the year. When I was writing Pickup Truck, he said, I had people around me who quit working and returned to their parents' homes. Listening to them, I realized that maybe everyone has a time to return home. And on Instagram, he also says that after graduating from university, he also moved back to Japan from the US and spent about 6 months living with his family. And during that time, he said, I had the chance to really think about how I wanted to live my life and what truly mattered to me. So this is Pickup Truck, the brand new single by Kenta Didachi and the UCB1 Record of the Week. Enjoy.
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It's Rob. Welcome along to the Evening Mix. I'm in for Helen tonight and tomorrow night as well. Great to have your company this Thursday night. I do hope you are fine and dandy. And I know that if you stick around after the 10 o'clock news, you will have an absolute blast, because Dave is here with UCB1's greatest hits. If you've not caught the show before, it's packed full of fantastic songs that you might recognise from yesteryear, including this one. I've raided the Timeless playlist just to give you a bit of a flavour of what you can expect. Don't tell Dave, though. It's okay. I've checked with him. This is Big Daddy Weave. I know. But you don't.

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Grace Graber and Breakthrough on UCB1. And maybe you need a breakthrough. Whatever it is, you can come to God. It's time for us to still ourselves now. Time to intentionally take some time out to reflect. Give ourselves some space for tonight's Fade Out, where I play a couple of songs for you, where you can just be, as Helen said last night, to be a human being rather than a human doing. Absolutely love that. And it's good to press pause, isn't it? It allows us to breathe. And maybe you want to take a few deep breaths as we do this. And maybe just stop and listen to the songs. Maybe God will highlight something in them for you tonight as we listen. This is Anike and Pray For Me.

It's Rob, it's UCB One, and that's all from me tonight, I'm afraid, folks. Thanks so much for hanging out with me. Don't forget, Dave is here next with UCB One's greatest hits after the 10 o'clock news. I'll be back same time again from 7 p.m. with another evening mix for you tomorrow. So I'll catch you then. Night, God bless.

We are United Christian Broadcasters. This is UCB One. UCB One. Building faith for everyday life. From the Sky News Centre at 10. Sir Keir Starmer insists the country must choose unity and progress over division and hatred. The

0: Why?
1: No comment.
0: Has he done anything to deserve that?
1: No comment.
0: And why is he dead?
1: No comment.
2: Volodymyr Zelensky has written an open letter taunting his Russian counterpart about the war in Ukraine. He's proposing a face-to-face meeting between him and President Putin. The SNP's confirmed it's going to try and claw back more than £400,000 stolen by its former chief executive. Peter Murrell spent the money on luxury goods, including a motorhome, two cars, video games and a £24 egg poacher. He'll be sentenced later this month. During First Minister's questions, John Swinney angrily rejected growing calls for a probe by MSPs.
3: There can be no higher and more forensic investigation than a police investigation, and I therefore do not support the establishment of a parliamentary inquiry, because we've had an investigation and it convicted somebody for embezzling from my party's funds.
2: England's exams regulator says it's closely monitoring the marking of an A-level maths paper. More than 15,000 people have signed a petition in 24 hours demanding a review. And ex-Bournemouth manager Andoni Areola has taken over as Liverpool's head coach. That's the latest. I'm Daisy Steele.
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5: 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Matthew 28:19.
6: And we can take those words to heart today, can't we? Let's get the message out there that Jesus is King. Hello, friends. Welcome along to the show. It's a whole hour of UCB One's greatest hits for your Thursday night. I'm Dave Tanner, keeping you company and taking you back in time to 2004 with Toby Mac in a few minutes. But first of all, it's Delirious.

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1: Yeah, it is. Welcome along to the show once again, friends, for a whole hour of Thursday night throwbacks. I'm Dave Tanner, your host and guide, taking you back in time and hopefully cheering you up after a rather wet and windy week across the UK so far. Got songs that are full of joy coming up from Sidewalk Prophets, Ren Collective and Michael W. Smith as well. But now, a brilliant track all about the freedom we find when we start living for Jesus and stop living just for ourselves. It's Israel Houghton on UCB One.

You're listening to UCB One's Greatest Hits, and that was Lauren Daigle from 2018 with You Say. What lies of the world have you believed that need to be replaced by the truth of God's word? Because Lauren sings, "You say I am loved when I can't feel a thing. You say I am strong when I think I am weak. And you say I am held when I am falling short. When I don't belong, you say I am yours." It reminds me of Psalm 139, which we can read and be reminded of how God sees each and every one of us. It says this, "For you created my inmost being. You knit me together in my mother's womb. I praise you because I am fearfully and wonderfully made. Your works are wonderful. I know that full well." Well, very soon, you'll be hearing an absolute vintage bit of Ren Collective, a song guaranteed to put a smile on your face, I would say. First of all, though, it's Michael W. Smith, and Love Always Wins.

You know, there'll be someone out there that just heard that song for the very first time. If so, congratulations. That's a seismic moment in your life. Ren Collective with My Lighthouse, a huge song that I think we'll be enjoying for decades to come from 2014. Well, it's Dave Tanner with you, playing a whole bunch of UCB One's greatest hits. I've got music from the Walls Group coming up, but first of all, a track all about the invitation that Jesus extends to us. Have a listen to these lyrics.

The Wolves Group. Get ready for a clap clap. There it is, with My Life from 2017, all part of UCB One's greatest hits. We're going to challenge you to try and guess the mystery year very soon. I'll give you a clue. It's from the 90s. But first, let's have a change of pace with Pacific Gold and Sweet Rivers of Redeeming Love.

0: Sweet Rivers of Redeeming Love. That is the sound of Pacific Gold, all part of UCB1's greatest hits. Lovely to hear that song again. Hopefully you're enjoying the tunes tonight. We'll be heading back to 2002 pretty soon. With Jeremy Camp.
1: I still believe.
0: And do you remember this track from The Afters? Dancing on Top of the World from The Afters. First of all, though, can you guess the year we got this one from Charlie Peacock? John Major was Prime Minister, Toy Story was big in the cinemas, and Blackburn Rovers won the Premier League. Shearer!

Charlie Peacock, what a tune. One Man Gets Around, all part of UCB One's greatest hits. But did you manage to guess the mystery year? Okay, I gave you a clue. It wasn't the 90s. In this year, Toy Story, the first film, was released. Didn't the trailer for Toy Story 5 come out this week? I still haven't seen 3 or 4. I need to catch up. Also in this year, John Major was our Prime Minister. Blackburn Rovers won the Premier League with Alan Shearer, and I think Chris Sutton was up front as well. Dennis Bergkamp joined Arsenal in this year, and it was a big year for Windows. Not the ones made from glass, but the ones you get on your computer. Yes, friends, we're talking about 1995. Yes, well done if you got that one right. We'll be playing music from 2002 very soon with Jeremy Camp and his huge song, I Still Believe. But first, this is excellent. It's The Afters and Dancing on Top of the World.

0: But I still believe. I still believe.
1: And that is Jeremy Camp, I Still Believe, from 2002. And he's still doing it, isn't it? All these years later, producing fantastic music. If you haven't heard his song, Reflector, couldn't be more different from that song, but still pointing people to Jesus. Well, that's it from me. Thank you so much for listening. Of course, you can listen back to UCB One's Greatest Hits anytime via the UCB Player app. And I'll leave you with songs from Seventh Time Down and Jars of Clay Now. Good night, God bless, and I'll catch up with you soon.

0: day. Day one of the first test against New Zealand. The recalled bowler took 3 wickets in his opening over at Lord's as the tourist closed on 661 for 6 in reply to 140 all out. Robinson says it's been a remarkable day.
1: When we looked at the pitch this morning, it looked like it was going to play a lot better than it did. They obviously bowled really well this morning against us, and we sort of knew that we had to follow suit, and to get, what were they, 6 down there at the end, it was great effort from everyone.
0: And Liverpool have confirmed the appointment of Andoni Iraola as the Premier League club's new head coach. That's the latest. I'm Daisy Steele.
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3: So Christ was sacrificed once to take away the sins of many, and he will appear a second time, not to bear sin, but to bring salvation to those who are waiting for him. Hebrews 9:28.

Hi, I'm Tanya Harris of God Conversations. A woman shared a sad tale with me recently that reminded me of the nature of love. Naomi had a long-term friend of 15 years. They enjoyed dinner in each other's homes, attended church, and even holidayed together. But then Naomi fell sick with cancer. After a long, painful journey, Naomi is now in remission. But perhaps even more painful was the loss of her friend. Not once did she visit Naomi in hospital or at home. How can that be? It's easy to love in the good times, but love is proven in the hard. As the Apostle Paul wrote, we are like a body. If one part suffers, every part suffers with it. To love is to enter another person's suffering as our own. It's to cry with them, share their fears, and face the unknown together. It's hard to do, but it's what makes love so powerful.

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I put in the work, talked to myself, checked all the boxes, all of the steps. 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
1: Hi, I'm Ben Cohen from Open Doors. 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I wish I was. I want him to tell me what to do so I don't mess everything up. Back in 2019, I was offered a job at the charity Open Doors, where I now work. What if I'm really, you know, rubbish at this job, God? I asked. 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When you take courage in both hands and make an important decision, sure, you could land flat on your face, but don't beat yourself up.

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0: There's a reminder that all things, every trial, every test we endure can be overcome through Christ's presence within us. Welcome into your Friday overnight show.

It is the sound of Moses Brothers and the Fight. Welcome into your Midnight to Five show. You and me have just said goodbye to Thursday. It is officially Friday. And yes, the weekend is just around the corner. It's Branfar with you. Thank you so, so much for stopping by. And please be encouraged to say hello to me this Friday morning, brian@ucb.co.uk. Coming up in the first hour of the show, we're going to be chatting about interesting food from around the world. And this evening, we are heading to Malaysia. Can't wait to share that with you. And around about 12:30, Christine Kane is with us for teaching as well. Now though, getting back to the sounds of this, it's Brandon Lake now playing on UCB1.

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Colton Dixon, Up and Up on UCB1. Through the night, it's Brian Furr with you. Thank you so, so much for keeping me company. Now, sometimes on Friday, we focus on interesting food combos from around the world. And this morning, we are heading to Malaysia. Yes, nasi lemak is Malaysia's unofficial national dish. Do you know about this? It's a food that consists of fragrant rice, cooked in coconut milk and also pandan leaves. It's then served with spicy sambal, crispy anchovies, toasted peanuts, a boiled egg, and it's often paired with rich chicken rendang. So there you have it. When you're in Malaysia, we must try the nasi lemak, our interesting food this Friday. And if you've been to Malaysia and tried it, let me know. Brian at ucb.co.uk.

Sam Bowman and Pandora's Box on UCB1. Through the night, it's Brian Furr with you, just on 20 minutes past at midnight. And of course, you can check in, say hello to me, let me know where you're listening from, Brian at ucb.co.uk. For the next few minutes, let's treat our ears to new music on the playlist. And this next track, it's from Elijah Thomas. It's released on Integrated Music Records. I think you're going to like it. It's called Feel.

0: still see you. Benjamin William Hastings on ECB1 Friday Overnight Show. It's Brian Farrell with you. Let's have our Christine Kane teaching. And this Friday, Christine chats to us about how to live a life that is unleashed and on track to fulfilling your God dreams. Because this morning, we're going to consider the importance of endurance in the face of trials. You see, in order to reach the fulfillment of a promise or a dream, you will often have to face more difficult moments, but it is so, so worth it. You see, Christine reminds us that we are stronger than we think. And what's more, we don't face it alone. We have the Spirit of the living God inside us. Here's Christine.
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2: I wonder today whether you would just consider everywhere that you're positioned and say, you know, when it comes to my friendships, when it comes to my eating habits, when it comes to my exercise habits, when it comes to my world, do I need to reposition myself? Do I need to reposition some relationships in my life? Do I need to reposition some of my eating habits, some of my exercise habits? Do I need to develop some better habits so that I can be who God's called me to be and I can do what God's called me to do? You know, in the book of Luke, and I love the Gospel of Luke, chapter 1, verses 39 to 46, Mary went straight to Elizabeth. You remember when Mary conceived, you know, by the power of the Holy Spirit, she conceived Jesus. Well, what I love in this passage is that one of the first things Mary did was she went straight to Elizabeth. And it says in those days, in verse 39, Mary arose and went with haste. She went with haste. Some of you, after this program, you're going to go with haste to some people. She went with haste into the hill country to a town in Judah, and she entered the house of Zechariah, and she greeted Elizabeth. And when Elizabeth heard the greeting of Mary, the baby leapt in her womb, and Elizabeth was filled with the Holy Spirit. And she exclaimed with a loud cry, "Blessed are you among women, and blessed is the fruit of your womb. And why is this granted to me that the mother of my Lord should come to me? For behold, when the sound of your greeting came to my ears, the baby in my womb leapt for joy, and blessed is she who believed that there would be a fulfillment of what was spoken to her from the Lord." It goes on, the song of Mary. We come out of that in verse 56. And Mary remained with her about 3 months and returned to her home. So when Mary has this powerful encounter with the angel of the Lord, Mary conceives Jesus. The first thing that she didn't, you know, sit around in an environment where all the naysayers were going to say, you know, "You've just dreamt this up. This isn't real. This can't be true." She runs to Elizabeth. She's in a positive environment where that dream is affirmed. Elizabeth says, "Blessed is the mother." She immediately affirms what's going on. And then the Bible says that Mary stayed there 3 months. You know, for any woman that's pregnant, of course, the whole pregnancy is important, the whole 9 months. But particularly, statistics would show if a miscarriage is going to happen, it normally tends to happen within the first trimester. I think spiritually, the enemy loves to come in right at the beginning and try to steal that seed, steal that dream, to destroy the God-given purpose and destiny. So can I just say to you, even if through this series the Holy Spirit's been speaking to you, something's come alive on the inside of you, be careful who you position yourself around. Be careful who you share that dream with. Be careful who you talk to, because the enemy will try to abort that dream before it ever comes to fruition. So you've got to be careful. I know when we started A21, when we started Propel, in those early conversations, I was so careful who I shared that with. I'm careful to this day who I share what's in my heart with. There are only certain people that can nurture that dream in seed form. I've got to position myself in a place where that dream can flourish, so then it's strong enough and it doesn't matter. By the time I brought it to you, it's already been nurtured and strengthened. It's so important that we all understand if you're going to fulfill your God dream, you got to remember that relationships are crucial. I cannot emphasize this enough. Proverbs chapter 13, verse 20 says, that he who walks as a companion with wise men is wise. But he who associates, and I love this in the Amplified, he who associates with a self-confident fool is a fool himself. So we have to understand that we need to build relationships with those people who are going in the same direction as us and who share the same values as us. And I'm talking about our intimate circle. You know, a wise mentor once said to me, Chris, if you show me your friends, I will show you your future. God often brings people into our lives so that they're different to us and so that they will stretch and expand us. But they've got to be for us for this to happen. People that are going to strengthen our weaknesses, and that they're going to build healthy, diverse and challenging relationships. It's so important that are going to help us to step into our future. But the point is, make sure that your inner circle are people that are for you. You know, I've done this, and I think throughout my life, I have some very, very dear friends. You know, one of my closest friends, Lisa Harper, many of you know her and love her. But a few years ago, I was going through such a challenging time in my life. And, you know, there was not that many people that I could just call on the phone and really share my heart with and, you know, say to her, you've got to give me a reason today not to give up. You've got to give me a reason to keep going. You've got to help me to see why I'm in this and why I'm doing this and why I should get up again and keep going again. You need those kind of people. The people that are going to be on the other side of that phone or that are going to get in that car or jump on that plane and say, oh, I'm going to come and see you. And I'm going to be with you and I'm going to remind you why you got in this. I'm going to remind you that God has called you. I'm going to remind you that God's got a plan for you and a purpose for you. I'm going to give you 10 reasons why you shouldn't give up and why you should keep going. And I am a great believer that you've got to have those kind of people around you, not the people that in those moments are going to say, you know what? I told you this Christianity doesn't work. I told you that you should just, you know, give up. You should just walk away. I told you that the cost is too great or you know, you shouldn't be doing that. You need people that are for you. You need people and to position people around you and to position yourself in alignments and relationships where people are going to, yes, stretch you, yes, challenge you, yes, hold you accountable, but ultimately are for you and are going to strengthen you. And not just for you, but for the call of God that is on you, that they care enough about you that they're going to continue to call you up higher into the purpose that God has for you. I just feel that I'm speaking to someone today, that you have got some people in your life and they are just encouraging you in your disappointment and in your discouragement and in your disillusionment. They just encourage you to just walk away. And everything in you wants to listen to them because you feel so broken and hurt on the inside. And I'm not devaluing or dismissing the reality of what happened, but I am here to remind you. And I believe that God's dropped me into here this moment to remind you that God's called you, that God's got a plan for you and that God's got a purpose for you and that there is someone in your life and this one person that's walking with the Lord has been bugging you and you've been avoiding them and they've been texting you and you've been avoiding them because you don't even want to hear it because they're saying to you, come on, you can do this. Stay with it. Don't give up. Don't quit. Keep going. And you haven't answered their text, and I'm just sensing as I'm talking to you that you are literally going to pick up your phone and you're going to text them back and you're going to tell them to come over. And you guys are going to pray together and this is going to be a turnaround moment in your life because there are defining moments. And the people you surround yourself with in those defining moments will determine whether you're going to run your race and finish your course or whether you're going to quit. And it's the enemy that wants you to quit. The enemy does not want you to finish. The enemy does not want you to cross that finish line. And yet it's the will of God that you run your race and you finish your course. And you can do all things through Christ Jesus who strengthens you. And God has positioned the person right there in alignment with you, you've just been avoiding them because you don't want to do the thing that you know you should do. And so you're not answering their texts and you've been interacting with the people that are telling you what your flesh wants to hear. And I believe that I'm here talking to you today to say, listen to your spirit and not your flesh. We walk by faith and not by sight. And this will literally be a life-transforming decision for you. This will literally be the difference between you crossing that finish line or not crossing that finish line. We've got to position ourselves in environments and around people that are going to take us to our God-given purpose, not keep us from our God-given purpose. But they love us enough that they will carry us. They are not going to drop us. They are not going to let us go. They are not going to leave us to our own devices. They're going to carry us to the feet of Jesus so that we can get strong again to run our race and to finish our course. Position yourself well and position the right people around you in Jesus' name.
1: 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That was Christine Kane. 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
0: It's about living in a positive environment, isn't it? 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And if you want to listen back to any of Christine's teachings that have been broadcast within the last 14 days, you can listen back on our replay service. 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
4: Oh nah, I ain't hopeless, but I wear a lot of Carhartt these days, cause I'm a working

As you honor, as you should be. Don't cover up those scars. That's your glory. That's your story. That's your beauty. Come as you honor, as you should be. Don't cover up those scars. That's your glory. That's your story. That's your beauty. Come as you honor, as you should be. Don't cover up those scars. That's your glory. That's your story. That's your beauty. Come as you honor, as you should be. Don't cover up.

Joshua, Luke Smith and Let the Light Shine In. You're on UCB One through the night. It's Branford with you. And of course, you can check in. Say hello to me, Brian at UCB.co.uk. Going to keep the music rolling. This is Citizens. I love you and you're all right.

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It's Brian Farr with you. Now, this year is a very special year for UCB as we celebrate 40 years of sharing God's love, God's hope and encouragement right across the UK and beyond. And to mark this incredible milestone, you're invited to a very powerful evening of worship, thanksgiving and inspiring real life stories of lives transformed through God's faithfulness and through UCB. And together, we're going to celebrate all that God has done over the past four decades. And this promises to be an unforgettable night featuring a spectacular 100 voice national choir with uplifting worship and stories that will encourage your faith. 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

0: Bushley G and Heavy on UCB One Friday Overnight Show. It's Brian Farr with you. We are heading towards our 1 o'clock news, but don't go anywhere because after one, we'll have your night blessing and our UCB word for today. Now though, bringing you, me and everyone else to news, this is Major Joy in the Battle on UCB One.
1: I'm just a man who's lost some things and left with memories. I'm just a man who's growing older. I've made some friends along the way, I've made some enemies, but I pray they're all good in their souls.